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Yeah.

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This has got to be the saddest day of my life. I called you here today for a bit of bad news. I won't be able to see you anymore because of my obligations and the ties that you have. We've been meeting here every day. And since this is our last day together, I want to hold you just one more time. When you turn and walk away, don't look back.

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can I express to you the joy I felt when I realized that I had found the perfect man for me? A man who could make me feel all the things I felt a woman should feel. I said, darling, I want to be the perfect woman for you. I got myself a 3-year subscription to Essence magazine. Read it from cover to cover. You know I wanted to be perfect for him. I said, black is beautiful. Just keep getting up. Together we can make it. It's gonna be all right. Forget about what society says is or isn't, or what can or cannot be. Keep getting up. He quit his job. Came home one day with 14 mirrors. Some Afro sheen, some Afro clean, some Afro fluid, some Afro do it to it. Gonna sit up in the room and look at the black beautiful. Check out the boy, mother's love, mother's love. I said, well, my darling, I hate to get in your business, you know what I mean, but I mean, what about a job? I mean, what about the gas and the electricity? And well, not that I am equating a job with your manhood, you understand, but I mean, you did have a choice in this. He said, I got to get myself together. I'm tired of working for somebody else. I made me take out a small businessman's loan and open up a head shop. I said, but that's not bringing no money in. I mean, he said, you working ain't you? Get off my back. I don't know. I you see, I wasn't raised like that, y'all. I mean, I figure if I got to get up and go to work every day, then every able-bodied in the household's supposed to get up and go, at least looking. Well, I know it ain't easy out there, but I said, now, if for some reason you feel that you can no longer be the man that I thought you were at the beginning of our relationship, then I got this one thing to lay on you, my sweet.

Now don't stand so close to me when you try to get that last goodbye kiss. I know your moves now. What the... Don't you want to hold me like this? And don't kiss my eyelids like that. And please don't suck my earlobes.

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his very own. A woman who will stay right there at home and mind the children while he's going to work. A woman who will have his dinner cooked when he comes home. But where some men make mistakes is when they go out and stay because they feel that no other man won't see the woman but him. But listen.

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0: 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I want to help somebody. 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I got to give all my heart. I want to make a new start.
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I don't know where to scratch. Come here, baby. Scratch my back. I know you can do it. So, baby, get to it.

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0: the book of Revelation. If people would just get and read the Bible and read the book of Revelation, they would really turn around and straighten up. This is all we need to do, is just get the good book, read it, put it to everyday life.
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0: When I grow up, I want to be a ballerina. 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
1: Speak, drums. 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They say, you black man should love those brothers and sisters even in death. Because that valiant struggle for life made you what you are today. So keep on growing for them, in mind, in body, and in soul.

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Monday, May the 11th. Do you know what time it is? It's Al Sharpton's time. And for the next 3 hours, it's time to put aside all pretenses, deception, denial, or fronting. The time has come to keep it real on Keeping It Real with Reverend Al Sharpton. A very good afternoon all across the country. Good morning to our West Coast listeners, and welcome to those listening on Sirius XM, Channel 126, The Urban View, where talk empowers and becomes action. I'm coming to you live from our National Action Network corporate headquarters in New York, and it's Hot Button Monday, where we open up the phone lines for you to discuss any issue that may have happened over the weekend, anything that occurred to you, whatever is on your mind, whatever is in your heart, don't hold it back. Let it out, let it out, let it out, and we will be prepared to hear what you have to say. Well, I think that it is important, and I think that it is imperative. And, of course, you can call in or you can go on our message board. Wow, I see Highlander fan saying, good morning, Rev. Elliot Sallow, very excited to be here. I'm excited, Elliot Sallow. Elliot Sallow was my high school teacher. Taught me a lot about what to read, what to do. I will always remember Elliot Sallow and extol him. A wonderful, wonderful teacher from Tilden High School days. Had me as the assistant editor of the Gadfly newspaper. Elliot Sallow, I'm talking, wow, 50 years ago, 40-some years ago. Well, I'm glad you're on board. And I think that it is right, and I think that we need to always respect those that have helped us along the way. Roderick Lewis is writing on the message board, keep up the amazing work and don't back up. We love you. I love you, Roderick. Thank you for your call. Georgia Daniel says, good afternoon, Reverend Sharpton. Unity will get us out of this mess. Keeping it real in Toledo, Ohio. Glad that you're on in Toledo. Barbara Jean is saying, Monday afternoon, greetings from Chicago, Illinois. All right, I'm going to open up the phones. Let me say, a lot happened over the weekend. Let me tell you something that I pulled up that I wanted to share with our radio audience. Because a lot of people are not understanding the impact of what's happening. SNAP benefits are being cut off for millions, and Arizona has been hit the hardest. Read you these are facts. President Trump's big, beautiful bill, in quotes, expand work requirements and tighten eligibility rules. About 3.5 million people nationwide have fallen off the SNAP rolls, 3.5 million people, while Arizona has seen food stamp participation drop by 50%, including roughly 200,000 children losing benefits. Families and seniors and disabled people and working parents are getting caught in the red tape. Many who qualify for exemptions, including parents with young children, seniors, etc. And food banks are being overwhelmed as hunger and inequality grows. Now, for all of you pat your foot, we going to shout and dance Christians. When you got 50%
of food stamp participation drop in Arizona. 200,000 children losing the benefits. How can you and I call ourselves men and women that believe in right and not be standing up dealing with that? SNAP benefits. I know this ain't appealing to a lot of you highbrow intellectuals that know everything, because you may not have come through that. I grew up on food stamps before they called it SNAP. That's real. And people that are on SNAP are there because they had no options. Don't nobody want to brag about I'm on SNAP, I'm on welfare. I didn't. We used to hide it. Now, contrast that with the fact that the economy is working in a very differently depending on your income. These are facts. Wealthy Americans are seeing major gains from rising stocks and luxury spending and tax breaks and private jets and yachts and high-end real estate, while working and middle-class families are struggling with unaffordable homes, $700 plus car payments, rising grocery costs, and growing dependence. The wealth gap. Now, listen to this. The Federal Reserve figures show the top 1% now hold 32% of America's wealth. Say that again. Somebody didn't get it in the barbershop. The top 1% of this country hold 32% of the wealth of the country. That ain't right. And they're getting it on the backs of cutting deals, getting federal contracts to their businesses, which means taxpayers are paying for this while we are suffering those inequities that we're paying for. And if you get late, they'll charge all kind of late charges. About 10, 12 years ago, they ordered it and I had to pay back taxes, put all the newspaper. I paid it all. The penalties was higher than the taxes, because they were charging me for stuff that I never felt was income. But I went in and paid it rather than fighting. Some jerks still run around talking about Sharpton gonna pay his tax. Like people, IRS don't know where I am, on radio every day, TV 4 or 5 times a week. I mean, but anyway, I'm not even gonna give them no energy. The question is, what are we paying for if only the top 1% is gaining from it? And we're not taking care of the needy. We're not putting it into education. We're not putting it into infrastructure development fairly around different places. Where are we? And who are we? So we need to frame all of that with, in, on top of it, they're cutting as much as they can, cutting back on our voting rights. And why did I wind it into that? Because the reason they can cut back on SNAP, the reason they can increase the wealth of the top 1%, the reason they can cut back on all of the education programs and all needed, is because they voted and put their people in, and we have not voted at the levels we could vote. And we have to blame that on us. God said to me the other day, Reverend Mal, I respect what you do, but I believe no reparations, no vote. I said, well, you will not get no reparations till we vote for folks that will give us reparations. Where do you think it's going to come from? So let me get this right. We're not going to vote so the people that don't agree with us win, and you think they're going to give us reparations. Make that make sense. So, again, I don't think these people mean any wrong. I think that we haven't thought it through. That's why our strategy must lead our emotions. Our emotions must move our drive. Not that we just
go by emotion. You know, when you're a child, and all of us been children, you go by what you feel. You get hungry, you cry. You go to the bathroom, you make a noise. But, hey, when you get a little older, you learn how to not cry on everything. You learn how to go to the bathroom and potty by yourself. And some of us need to mature in what we do in terms of fighting the system. And stop waiting on somebody to bring you a potty. We got too many potty activists. Gotta hashtag somebody. Yeah, put my name on it. Red Mouse said you got too many potty activists. Whining and crying and pottying rather than getting up and organizing and strategizing and working with people young and old to get stuff done. Because I tell you a little secret that maybe nobody want to tell you to hurt your feelings. They don't care about how much you cry. They don't care about how mad you get. They care if you organize and come together. That scares them. That's why they call some of us names. You know, a good way to know what's effective is watch your enemies. It's the reason why Trump is always on social media attacking Obama, attacking Hakeem Jeffries, attacking me by name. He knows he never attacks all the people that's supposed to be the most revolutionary because he knows they ain't going to do nothing. And he knows if by chance, by accident, they did, they can handle that. What they can't handle is people that can organize and get stuff done. He only wasting bullets. And you stop wasting your tears. Dry your eyes and let's go to work. All right, it's Hot Button Monday. Let me open up these phone lines. Keeping it real. 1-877-532-5797. 1-877-532-5797. Benita Christopher said, tell it like it is, Rev Mal. That's what I'm here to do because I'm going to keep it real. Shout and be right back.

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1: It's Sybil Wilkes with what we need to know. President Trump officially rejected Iran's latest response to a U.S. peace proposal, calling it totally unacceptable. Taking to his social media, the president slammed what he called Iran's so-called representatives and accused the regime of playing games with the world for nearly 50 years. While Iranian state media says the response was sent through mediators in Pakistan, the White House appears ready to keep the pressure on until a more favorable deal is reached. A somber investigation is underway in Laredo, Texas. Six people were found dead inside a Union Pacific cargo train over the weekend. Union Pacific is working with local and federal officials to determine where the train originated and how the victims ended up inside. Laredo remains a flashpoint for border-related tragedies, and there are more details expected as to the ages and identities of the victims as those are released. In health news, an update regarding the deadly hantavirus outbreak overseas. 17 passengers from a cruise ship that was anchored at Spain's Canary Islands boarded buses Sunday, and they are flown back to the States on chartered flights to be monitored at the University of Nebraska's National Quarantine Unit. So far, the outbreak has been linked to 6 confirmed cases and 3 deaths. Inflation might be high, but the urge to add to cart is higher. Not good news. A new survey shows that 4 out of 5 consumers have made an impulse buy in 2026, even with tighter budgets. Gen Z and millennials are leading the way, with food being the top category, with those little rewards followed by clothes and electronics. Sometimes you just need a little treat to get through the stress. In times like this, I guess, even so. 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
10: The reality is we have again circled the moon with four astronauts taking pictures and returned safely for a cost of over $4 billion. The first trip to the moon in 1969 cost about $2.5 billion in today's money value, but the astronauts walked around, placed an American flag on the moon, took pictures, and returned safely. So my question is, what have these flights to the moon produced other than some very expensive pictures and, of course, made some rocket ship investors very wealthy? Has exploration of the moon brought us closer to finding a cure for cancer as numbers continue to rise? Or has exploring the moon helped us to figure out how to feed millions of Americans who go to bed every night hungry, many without shelter? Or is the reality that those in charge of spending our tax dollars are more concerned with their friends getting richer than they are about you and me being okay?
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0: And they're voting to try and take his district out of being a majority black district. I want to hear him tell me what he thinks needs to be done. And we'll have on State Representative Justin Pearson, who led the fight to try and stop the districting fight in Tennessee. He's running for Congress against, can't use race as a factor. That complements Trump saying companies cannot give contracts or jobs or board seats based on race, based on diversity, equity, and inclusion. That's everything that was fought for and achieved in the 60s and 50s. And we've been spending the last, I don't know how many days, how many years rather, certainly since I've been active, maintaining what was given. Let me show you how they will put idiocy in people's mind. They will say, well, ain't nothing got done in civil rights since the 60s. First of all, the Voting Rights Act had to be renewed every 5 years, and we had to march and fight and lobby to keep that. Second of all, we got laws against racial profiling based on Civil Rights Act. Third of all, we got Barack Obama elected first black president, who put up a whole commission on policing that required police to wear cameras. So I can go on and on and on. We had to protect the laws that was gained in the 60s, make new laws on policing, make new laws on Affordable Care Act, make new laws on racial profiling. And the reason, and I want y'all to get this real careful, the reason some people say nothing happened is because they were not involved in making it happen, and they don't know no better. And if they would be quiet, would nobody know how ignorant they are? Ramel, you call them ignorant? Yes. Because to discount the last 50 years of struggle that moved blacks in a different position than they were 50 years ago is ignorant. Now, have we gotten everything we wanted? No. Have we got everything we needed? No. Are they trying to take everything back? Yes. And they wouldn't be taking it back if we hadn't sustained it in the first place. They'd have took it back in 66 if people didn't keep fighting for the 65 Voting Rights Bill. We went the whole distance. That's right, Stephanie Humphrey Channel said, Rev Mal ain't playing today. No, I'm not, because I'm tired of this ignorance. I'm tired of us playing into their hands, having debates that don't mean nothing. We ain't got nothing done. That's a lie. We didn't get all we wanted to get done, but we got stuff done. You sitting up with fixed income, cause people fought. They didn't wake up one morning and say, let's give people fixed income. All of that was fought. You see, in the first time in American history, we put white cops in jail for committing crime. We mean nothing happened. They used to be congratulated for shooting us. So let us encourage those that did fight. Learn from them and keep the fight going. Well, we need the old folks to step aside and let the young folk lead. Anybody holding you back? If somebody got to step aside for you, that mean ain't nobody with you. Anybody step aside for me? Anybody step aside for Dr. King? Anybody step aside for Reverend Jackson? Where'd you get that from? And if somebody step aside, don't mean anybody going to follow you. Because you've not been involved. We don't know you. So the only thing you bring into the table is you younger. Well, somebody younger than you. Let's stop the mess. And let's deal with it. Well, I believe in a collective leadership, not a single leadership. Charismatic leadership. They're good. Join a collective organization, but do something. Some of us believe in leadership. We'll do that. Hey, when we were in Africa before we were kidnapped and enslaved, we always had different tribes. We ain't never been all one African. They're different tribes. And then we have different tribes here now. That's fine. But don't try to make the tribe I'm in follow your tribe's rules. Do your thing. But all of us need to be free. 1994, when I went to South Africa as an election observer, they had different tribes that was with Mandela, but they had different tribes that was Buddha Lazy, who was against Mandela. He was just as African as Mandela. Then you had the PAC, which was revolutionary. They were just as African as Buddha Lazy and Mandela. Mandela won the election. First election they ever had. We ain't never all been on the same page, but we always was in the same book. So let's stop the nonsense. And let's get real. If you really about what you about, do that. Ain't nobody stopping you. I'm not interfering with your meeting, your rally, your whatever you doing. So why are you interfering with us? I ain't stopping you from doing what you want to do.
1: Well, man, I don't believe exactly what y'all believe. I believe this.
0: Then organize around it. I believe in what I'm doing. You do the same thing or be quiet. Because we in a real fight. These people are after all of us. And I don't have time to conform to your way. And you don't have time to conform to my way. We got to find some way in the middle that we can do this thing and get them off all our backs. I'm going to the phones when I come back. Keeping it real.

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0: It real. I am your host, Reverend Al Sharpton. It's Hot Button Monday, 1-877-532-5797. Let me say by way of announcements, don't miss Politics Nation with Al Sharpton any weekend, because we take our time to get the best guest we can that deals with the issues that are current at the time. This weekend we had everybody on, from the Congressman Horsford, from Nevada's former chair of the Congressional Black Caucus, to we had Justin Pearson on, young dynamic state legislature in Tennessee, where they just, he was part of the people that tried to stop the state legislature from eradicating the one black majority congressional district in Memphis that he was running for, that is being held now by Congressman Cohen. We had him and Congressman Cohen on. We had the congressman from Indiana on about the Republican surge. We had the Kimberly Crenshaw on about her new book dealing with these whole contradictions. Janae Nelson on, who argued, she's the head of the Legal Defense Fund, NAACP Legal Defense Fund, talking about the case she argued for the Voting Rights Act that they ended up voting against. We get the people right in the thick of it. If I have to call them myself and say, you need to come on this weekend. So don't miss any weekend Politics Nation with Al Sharpton, live at 5 p.m. Eastern Time on MS Now. And the Saturday Action Rallies, and where I laid out the brigades on Saturday, we're doing various cities where we're going to start with 25 to then go up people that are going to be trained. We're going to send in trainers trained that you can operate in terms of pulling out the vote, how you pull it out, what is the legality in your particular city, because it changes in different states. Laid it out on Saturday, and we're going forth with that. That's why you should not miss a Saturday Action Rally. If you're in the New York, New Jersey, Connecticut area, you can come to the rally at Mother AME Zion Church in Harlem, 140 West 137th Street. That's 137th between Lenox and 7th, 9 a.m. to 11 a.m. And every week we're getting some people from out of town just visiting New York, come by, say, I want to see the rally. I want to say hello to you, shake your hand. I'm glad about it. You that are not in the New York area, you can watch it live on Impact Television and or YouTube/NAN. Or at nationalactionnetwork.net. And obviously, we have thousands. We get the numbers. We have thousands that watch the rally live every Saturday. And then some of you watch it during the week. And the numbers are growing. And we'll be there at the church another couple of weeks. And we should be ready early June to go and start having the rallies in our headquarters. They are the contractors and plumbers and all that the city requires for your certificate of occupancy, they call it, is being worked on as I speak. I came out of the gym, my morning workout, and 6 o'clock this morning they were already there at the new building we bought and working it, getting it in shape. Wasn't in bad shape, but we had to tune up here, there, do a little painting and adjustments. So I'm so excited. We're going in our own building, National Action Network's House of Justice, named by Reverend Jesse Jackson. And we now have a permanent home. All right, let's go to the phone. It's Hot Button Monday. Whatever is on your mind, whatever's in your heart, download it and let's deal with it. Let's start in Chicago with my dear friend, the beloved Miss Eunice. Miss Eunice, you're keeping it real with Al Sharpton. I hope you had a great Mother's Day.
1: Very great, Reb. How are you? I had a quiet Mother's Day because I don't like to go out in these crowds, these restaurants, because you may come back with anything. So I stayed home with the family. Yeah, you know, Reb, you're telling them just right. And I agree with you. Some people don't do nothing but talk. They don't contribute to anything. And I would just like to ask, where is Miss Richardson? I haven't heard from her. You know, heard her on the air for some time.
0: Yeah. I've not heard from her in at least a couple of months. You're right. All right. I hope she's all right. Yeah.
1: I hope so, too. You know, Reb, it is criminal what the Supreme Court has done. They know all the things that's going on, but yet they rubber stamp what Trump has and the Republicans are doing. And we are citizens and should have rights and privileges like anyone else. We pay taxes and have the nerve to say the Supreme Court is going on recess. They didn't do much when they are in session.
0: Right.
1: And they damaged the voting rights bill that's been on the book for 61 years. And Reb, if we don't get busy right now, and I mean now, they will write us off history. The battles fought by our ancestors will be for naught. And black businesses shut out of government, the farmers, fair housing, and on. Time is of the essence. And to think we have so much lawlessness and it's being supported by the highest office because he runs all the crooked stuff himself. And all is not lost. We have to work like never before. And so that's what I have to say. Oh, yes, and it's Minister Farrakhan's 93rd birthday today.
0: Yeah, somebody called and told me that. Yeah, 93.
1: Yes, Yeah, and let me say this. Trump talking of lowering the gas prices, if he had not started the war that he can't complain in the first place, we would not be in this predicament. He doesn't care. He wants to rule the world, and the allies are turning their back, and so what? Let's see how he gets out of this. Thank you taking my call.
0: Thank you for your call. I see Wanda Mills on our message board saying, thank you so much, Reverend Al.
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0: There were many that were enslaved that left the plantation, said, I'm free, and were recaptured and re-enslaved because the laws said that. Without them signing the laws that we fought for, how should we have gotten free?
10: Sharpton keeps it real.
0: Because you're raising things that you haven't thought out. There were slave rebellions that did. All right, then give me the answer. You haven't answered me yet. If you thought it out, give me the answer.
10: Asking the tough questions.
12: Well, see, here's the thing. I call him in a statement. Now you...
0: No, but I'm questioning your statement. You can question mine. You can question any statement I make. You can question any statement. Whoa. You can question any statement I make, but you cannot call here and tell me don't question the statement you make, brother.
13: Let's go work it out.
10: Be a part of the conversation. Just keep it real. Live from the National Action Network corporate headquarters in New York, keeping it real. And now, America's number one civil rights leader, the Reverend Al Sharpton.
0: Keeping it real, keeping it real. I am your host, Reverend Al Sharpton. It's Witness Wednesday. I need some witnesses. Tell me what's going on. Let me, on the message board, I see, roll that down. I see the top there. Somebody. Yes. Katrina Madison is following up this call I just took from Brooklyn. So this looks like a national problem. It says Katrina Madison is saying, good afternoon, Reverend Al Sharpton. No doubt. They're doing it in Greenville, South Carolina. Also, so many homeless cause they are taking old people's houses. Wow. And it used to be the hood at that. Now with the redirect and redirecting South Carolina maps, we're trying to extend it so I can read the rest of the message. Okay. South Carolina, I will take over here in Greenville, South Carolina. My uncle A.J. Wittenberg was our only civil rights leader over 150 years ago. We have an engineer school and

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1: Fight for. I'm not saying anything, so we need to put a little heat on this. I thought this was being dealt with a little more than I thought. I know I'm running around doing a lot of things, but you can't get more important than generational wealth in our community. All right, let's go to P-Dub in Los Angeles, California. Okay, he's not there. I'm getting a dial tone. Let me go to William in Miami, Florida. William, you're keeping it real with Al Sharpton.
2: Good evening, Sal. Where am I, Sal? When our voice is not being heard, we vote. Redistrict these states is a takeover that we're not going to have no power or say so in our community. If we take 10 people to the poll in our family and register them and take them to the poll, the numbers will go up. That's 50 votes, and it'll go higher and higher. We in Florida.
1: Right.
2: Yeah,
1: go ahead.
2: I mean, if we take 10 of them, that's 50 votes. That makes the number go up.
1: Right.
2: And if we take, that's, you know, as we take 10 or 15, numbers go straight up. But we got to engage our families and friends that this is serious. And when you look at schools, 800 people being laid off because of low enrollment, and our elected officials who we thought we can trust in Florida, we can no longer trust them because nobody's speaking to us on these kind of issues. So we're going to have to take the power within ourselves and within our people and our home and friends and gather up and say, enough is enough. And if we do that like Brian Donald, who is a Republican, wants to run for Florida governor, his mindset is not for us, it's for Donald Trump. So everybody got to understand that those Republican blacks who gone to be governor of Florida, it is not for us. So we need to galvanize and get it gone.
1: No, I thank you for saying that. You know, I had Byron Donalds a few months ago on Politics Nation, and he was all the way for Trump. He was against DEI. He was against voting rights. Everybody that's my color is not my kind. And thank you for your call. I am coming through Miami in about 3 weeks on my national tour. So I like what you said, though. We got to get our families out. I have a member, lifetime member here in New York of Nash Action Network, and he says he tells his children, he has a nice home out in Queens, New York, and he tells his relatives that you're my children, you are not staying at my house if you don't vote. I can't make you vote, but you ain't going to stay here. And he tells relatives, you're not invited to Thanksgiving or Christmas dinner if you haven't voted. I mean, we got to really get on. You know, people talk about, well, I'm not an organizer. Yes, you are. Organize the folks you live with and the folks you communicate with and put some laws down. And I think that it is absolutely necessary. Tanya Stovall's on now, message board, saying, I remember years ago in Brooklyn, New York, an elderly woman who owned a brownstone building and lived in it. They found that she had dementia, no family in New York. They removed her from the home. Yet they're exploiting and taking everybody and playing on their weaknesses. We need to deal with this. I'm going to deal with this directly. We may need a whole new department in Nan just to deal with this, to work with these coalitions. And because these politicians like to jump up on our stage and they're not doing nothing about this. They need to be held accountable. This is not right. This is not right. I think about, as I said, growing up in Brooklyn, the homeowners. One of the reasons, even though I was, after my father left, why I was geared towards some economic independence is because I grew up and my parents owned the house until

0: They broke up. And then I was around my pastors who owned nice homes right there in Crown Heights on President Street. So I didn't have a psychology that we were not supposed to have that. These kids are growing up now feeling that ejection and removal is normal and not understanding generational wealth is the basis of breaking this economic exploitation. But some of us, that ain't black enough for us. It's got to be a hot slogan and your fists up. No, ownership and generational ownership is important and more important to black folks than anyone because we've been cut out and now they're systemically taking us out with these loans that are jacked up from some of these banks and these judges that are corrupt. Yeah, we need to deal with this. Y'all ain't got me fired up on this. Let me go to Disco Brian in Philadelphia, Pennsylvania. WURD, the word. Brian.
1: Right. Hey, Rev. Thank you for taking my call on this Warrior Witness Wednesday. And I just wanted to say, Lindsay and I feel great now because we just mailed off our ballots. And both of us are excited. As you know, I'm a Gentile. My wife is Jewish. And we are stoked for our vote for a black Muslim freedom fighter here in Philly by the name of Sharif Street. I hope everybody listening goes and votes for who they think is best. But it wasn't hard to convince me when I saw you at Monumental Baptist in January and right before you gave a brilliant sermon, Sharif Street gave a sermon and I recorded it and go back to it, and it's powerful and beautiful. And, Rev, so that's just my reminder to all the Philly listeners. May 19th is the primary day, so please get out and vote. Did you recall, Rev,
0: voting started today?
1: No, Rev, I don't think Pennsylvania has early voting for primaries. So I think.
0: Okay, but now I'm trying to say you voted today. What was the process you're using?
1: Oh, just mail-in. We do our mail-in ballot. Rev, everybody's talking about China. Do you recall, Rev, what Trump said about President Xi of China in his announcement speech for his 2024 campaign from Mar-a-Lago?
0: No, I don't.
1: I'm going to quote him directly. He said this of President Xi, quote, "I call him king." He said, no, I am not the king. Trump said that's how Xi responded when he called him king. And Trump says, quote, "I said, yes, you are king. You're president for life. That's the same thing." So, Rev, if you really sit and meditate on that quote, that is the president of the United States calling the disgraceful communist dictator who actively suppresses all dissent in China king. Trump is beholden to communist China, for God's sake. Somehow, Rev, that comment has fallen down the memory hole of all the brilliant pundits trying to make sense of all Trump's anti-American comments on this trip to China. So let us all please remember that China, just like Russia, helped Trump. The vice president of China attended Trump's inauguration right there with Elon and Jeff Bezos and Tim Cook and all the rest of them. The president of China, who I believe was sitting right next to Rupert Murdoch, was in attendance. So I hope that disturbs everyone within the sound of my voice to remember that, right? And also, Rev, another big fan of China, a guy who traveled there a few months before Trump, is that leftist streamer whose name I won't mention, but you know who I'm talking about. And I'd like to ask you a related question, Rev, because I've been searching for this. You have debated many vile, foul people over the years. And I've been searching on YouTube. And I haven't found any instances of you getting so furious with any of those vile right-wing bigots that you told any of them to, quote, S-U-C-K your genitals. Have you ever done that, Rev? Am I missing something?
0: No, never. Never
1: and
0: done that.
1: Rev, what
0: and
1: would
0: nor
1: you
0: would
1: say
0: I accept anybody's doing that with me on their program or debate. No, that is way over the line. Go ahead.
1: No. I wanted to know if, let's say,
0: Hold on a minute. Just a minute. Let me hold you over the break. We need to discuss this because I don't know who did this, so I need to know what you're talking about. But that is way over the line. That's not entertainment. That's not information. That is unacceptable. Let's take a break. Be right back. Keeping it real. Shopton. Be right back.
2: Keep it real.

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1: It's Sybil Wilkes with what we need to know. The debate over where COVID-19 got its start is headed back to the Senate floor. A CIA whistleblower is giving testimony this week regarding an alleged cover-up of the virus's origins. This comes as the Justice Department faces a looming deadline to decide whether to charge Dr. Anthony Fauci for allegedly lying to Congress about NIH funding for research at the Wuhan, China lab. Dr. Fauci consistently denied the claims, but the political pressure is reaching a boiling point as the public demands transparency. On the education front, the news is concerning. New data from Stanford University shows that U.S. students are performing significantly worse than they were a decade ago. Reading scores are down 83% of school districts, while math scores are dropped 70%. Researchers point to a perfect storm of factors: the rise of smartphones, the distraction of social media, and a shift away from federal school accountability. It's a wake-up call for parents and educators alike as we look to find out how to help our students get back on track. The sports world is reeling from another tragic loss. Memphis Grizzlies forward Brandon Clark was found dead in Los Angeles Monday at the young age of 29. Authorities say narcotics were found at the scene, and they are investigating a possible overdose. Brandon spent his entire seven-year career in Memphis, and the team said that they are simply heartbroken over the loss of their brother. And some heavy-hitting entertainment news of a positive variety. Actor Jalen Best has been tapped to play the legendary Muhammad Ali in the upcoming Prime Video series, The Greatest. This marks the first project officially authorized by the estate since Muhammad Ali passed away in 2016. To subscribe to my free daily newsletter, please visit SybilWilkes.com. For all the news 24/7, go to News1.com. I'm Sybil Wilkes. Be informed. Be empowered.
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0: Keeping it real, keeping it real. I'm your host, Reverend Al Sharpton, and we're back. 1-877-532-5797. Akeem Smith puts on the message board, Fetterman voted with Republicans to vote down the resolution that would have passed the War Powers Resolution. You know, I've been noticing Fetterman has been very, very much gone right. When he had started as some progressive, he's all the way another place now. And Trisha's saying, good afternoon, Reverend Al, and everyone on the message board, happy Wednesday. And Bruce Turner's saying Fetterman will be primaried. Let me go back to Brian. Brian, you in Pennsylvania. How are you reading Fetterman?
1: How am I reading Fetterman? Let's see. I'm reading him the way that Malcolm Kenyatta read him, as well as Sharif Street, both of whom ran against him for the Senate seat that he now occupies, but lost because a certain senator from Vermont endorsed him, just like a certain senator from Vermont endorsed Tulsi Gabbard and a certain senator from Vermont endorsed Graham Plattner. Are we going to admit that we see a pattern with a certain senator from Vermont who is also, as you and Antoine Seawright pointed out, has been completely silent on the gutting of the Voting Rights Act?
0: For those that don't know, that's not as politically involved, you're talking about Senator Bernie Sanders.
1: You're damn right I'm talking about Senator Bernie Sanders, who I was once a big supporter of before I pulled my head out of my nether regions and realized that the white left has been anti-black as it's been anti-Semitic for far too many years when I was involved in that mess. And Rev, that goes back to the question we were talking about before, before the break, which was the streamer, the leftist streamer who said to someone he disagreed with repeatedly on his live stream, told them to S-U-C-K his genitals. That wasn't a far-right Nazi person, adversary he was disagreeing with. He said that to a person who commented, like on his message board, when is the last time you spoke of the Sudan, of the Sudanese genocide? And he melted down into a spiral of hate and said, why don't you go post a group? He said, you're a root.com regurgitator, you know, humiliating black media. And then said, you know, the offensive thing three or four times, three or four different ways. And for anybody who doesn't know who I'm talking about, it's Hassan Piker, who has been rallying all over the country for leftist congressional and senatorial candidates. He rallied here with Chris Rabb, who is running. And unfortunately, Alexandria Ocasio-Cortez will also be soon joining Chris Rabb here to rally. Alexandria is also friends with the vile leftist Hassan Piker. And for those of you who don't like hearing criticism of Hassan Piker coming from a white man such as me, please treat yourself to Tabitha Speaks Politics on YouTube. The video to watch is entitled Hassan Piker Doesn't Like Black People. And she goes through and plays the entire 5-minute meltdown of Hassan Piker's racist madness. And, you know, Rev, I see a lot of people on MS now who are beginning to normalize a lot of people within his orbit. And I just fear that one day soon he's going to be on a panel with you and they're going to pretend he's going to say, oh, I didn't mean it. Cause he always, you know, he gets out of everything by saying, oh no, you don't understand the context. And Rev, you just said it. There is no context in which saying that is acceptable. Thank you, Rev.
0: All right, thank you for your call. That is absolutely correct. Let me go to my man, Brother Jacob in Philadelphia, WURD. Brother Jacob.
2: Rev. Yeah, peace be unto you, Rev. How you doing?
0: I'm doing very well. How are you today?
2: Man, bless. You know what? We take it one day at a time, and it ain't like we haven't seen hard times like this, but look like every day our president making it harder and harder. But you know, the call before Disco Bryant, where the woman was talking about how they taking black people homes, right?
0: Right, right.
2: Rev, ain't it shameful that African Americans not only have to fight to save America, we got to fight to save our homes?
0: Yeah.
2: Man, oh man. I mean,
0: yeah.
2: At what point do people see, like I said, nobody knows the troubles that we've seen, you know? And here in Philly, you put out the clarion call, all hands on deck. And in Philly, like Brian was saying, I voted already, but by mail. But May 19th, Malcolm X's birthday. I'm trying to get my younger family member. That's who said, get in your family and get them ones that claim, oh, I ain't got nothing to do with politics, man. That, you know, we got to get them and get them to vote. And that's what I'm trying to do with my family, you know, because, you know, one of his people, the mega people, said that I like Donald Trump because he hugged the American flag. That through everything that he see now, he said, I ain't never seen a man hug the flag like President Trump. I said, really, if the flag could speak, it would probably start burning, you know, by him touching it the way he, you know. So, again, Rev, we know it's time. We didn't, you know, the Democrats, we respected the voting system. When they announced him to be the president, we didn't do a January 6th, did we? We respected the voting of American people, right? So it's time for the real patriots, man. It's, you know, this leadership is destroying everything that made America great. And if we gonna sit there and let them do that, you know, Steve Bannon gave a speech where he was talking to mega people, right? He said, if we allow, he's trying to get them out now. He said, if we allow the Democrats to take the House and the Senate, he said, me and a lot of people in this room are going to jail.
0: Yeah, he said that. I saw that tape.
2: Yeah, you see that?
0: But look,
2: jail is going to be easy for you because after jail, you might be going to hell, huh, Rev?
0: Well, if the scriptures are right, the wicked will pay. And yeah, I'm not going to judge anybody, but I'm certainly going to talk about what the scriptures say. Thank you for your call. Let me get ready to take a break. We'll be right back taking more witnesses on Wednesday. Warriors and witnesses. I need to hear from you. 1-877-532-5797. 1-877-532-5797. Shopton, keeping it real. 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

0: absolutely, unequivocally determined that we're going to deal and make these people have to deal with the whole question of redistricting and now money grabs. I'm on the phone doing the commercial, booking people now in the Senate and the Congress. I need to put them on the spot. 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This Saturday and Sunday, 5 p.m. Eastern Time on MS Now. I mean, we cannot, you know, they'll get so carried away with China, whatever Trump does or does not do. And it is important what happens. But don't lose sight on what they're doing to us with redistricting, robbing our vote, and what they're saying now about home removal. And like I said, we need to get on this AI industry. If they can put up $23 million for teachers, they can put up some money for us to train in our community centers and churches what AI is, what it is not, and do it without interfering with the local communities. Do it through community organizations. Nan is on that one. Watch Politics Nation live at 5 p.m. Eastern Time, both on Saturday and Sunday. 5 p.m. Eastern Time on MS Now. Make sure you watch both days. Also, don't forget the Saturday Action Rally. I will be there every Saturday. We're moving into our new own headquarters in about 2 to 3 weeks, but I'm there Saturday at 9 a.m. to 11 a.m. at the historic Mother AME Zion Church, 137th Street, Lenox Avenue in Harlem. Make sure that if you're in the New York, New Jersey, Connecticut area, that you come and be with us for the rally. You that are not in the New York, New Jersey, Connecticut area and can come to the rally, you can watch it live on Impact Television, on NationalActionNetwork.net, or on YouTube/NAN and be a part of the rally. I'll be there this Saturday looking for you. All right, let's go back to the phone. Let's go to Cleveland, Ohio, to Raj. 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
1: Hey, thanks for taking my call, Reverend. Hey, you know, the other day I called about something you had touched on that day, and but I couldn't help but to touch on the low-hanging fruit with the guy that was saying we should protest to Roger Goodell, because he, you know, protesting him, he's been the commissioner of the NFL, his racism is, if anything, it's been very on the rise, or just in play, as far as I saw, over the years. But you were talking about the reporter with the wealth gap and stuff, and you had mentioned the top 1% at 33% of all the wealth. I saw what somebody was talking about that report recently. They had also mentioned that if the bottom half of the population, 50% of the population, only owns 2% of all the wealth. Mm. So, I remembered that report, once you had touched on it. And I was looking at this interview with a former Republican. He's turned anti-fascist now, and he's an activist, and he wants to expose Trump's racism and authoritarianism and all that. And he was saying how black women are the most educated in the country, and he thinks that black women should be running the country. Mm-hmm. So I thought that was talk about a full 180, and he's saying what I think a lot of people know and feel, because I see a lot of these Trump voters, they're saying it now. The camera was the best candidate, and she would have, all these ills that we suffer now wouldn't have happened had she got elected. And I still think the Democrats should have, they neglected addressing that issue with the ballots. There were 3.5 million ballots that weren't, that were discarded, basically, for that, that went, that was cast for her because of these little discrepancies that they came up with when Trump was coming down toward the, you know, when they was coming down toward the election that year, and he you know, did everything he can, and those who was all the election deniers that was with him when he was denying the 2020 election, or that Biden had won, they had 4 years to, you know, cook up all these little, you know, schemes to figure out how to discount blacks and ballots that would be cast for Kamala. And you know, I just want to real quick touch on that question that that one guy said, what does he think Trump's agenda is for you know, going forward? I think his agenda is to stay in power. I think that's the bottom line with him. And he's doing everything he can. I even heard he's going to send the military to the ballot booths this coming election this year at the midterms. And that's so he can retain power and consolidate power even more, so he can undo all the constitutional safeguards that would prevent him from staying in power. So if he gets it to his way, I'm anticipating another event, something like an insurrection, if not that, or at least to the point where he can, if it gets close enough, he can just tip it over the edge where he somehow retains power. I think he's going for broke. I've said that before. He's going to go for broke. That this whole, the reason why he even wanted to run again the second term was to go for broke. So that's, I don't put it past him. He may not get a chance to run, but he's going to do everything in his power. That's why he went to court 60 times, even though he knew he lost. He went to court over 60 times just to hear the same answer, which he, you know, the judges, by the judges, telling him he didn't win that election.
0: Yeah.
1: You know, that's the way I see it. I don't underestimate. They say never underestimate your enemy. And he is the one guy, if I say that statement is ever true, is for him.
2: Mm-hmm. Mm-hmm.
1: See, I don't put nothing past him. And you know, the motto of the Navy is to go down with the ship. And that's what I think they, that's their motto. That's his motto. Go down with the ship. If you got to take everything down with him, because he's at the end of his, he's coming up at the end of his road anyway. He, who knows how long, you know, he has left, or, you know, health wise and any other wise. But that's just my view of it. But, you know, thanks for your listening to my take.
0: All right. Thank you for your call. Let's go to Tyrone W. in Milwaukee.
3: I'm here.
0: Yes, sir. You on there?
3: Yeah, I'm here.
0: Yeah.
3: Am I coming through?
0: Yes. Yeah.
3: I'm here.
0: Yes, go ahead. You on the air?
3: Okay. Good afternoon, Reverend Draper.
0: Good afternoon.
3: Yes, sir. Good to be in your presence. Always good to be in your presence. Thanks for taking my call. Much love, respect, and honor to you, Dominique, Ashley, and grandson. Tyrone Debbie calling out of Milwaukee here. Well, my condolences first, and then I'll get to my redlining and gerrymandering if I could real quick. Here in Milwaukee, of course, you know, we're passing of love, prayer, and condolences to the Finlayson family. Dr. Finlayson, 101 years old. Mm-hmm. Another one of our great icons have transitioned over. Martha Tasney, I was listening to you over the phone, but I was listening on the radio to the brother's comments there. So, but I got you now though. So, and good afternoon to everyone across the country and around the world there. Good afternoon, Miss Eunice. Good afternoon, Brother Rick in Germany. Dear and wonderful people, always glad hearing, good hearing from them too. But I remember bedside manner. I'm pretty sure I've rubbed elbows with a lot of them, but I know Dr. Terry. I've been in his house when my Aunt Eula, Uncle Bato, and Uncle Luke were living, you know. So Dr. Terry's bedside and hospitality manner was impeccable. I've been in Dr. Terry's house. I can't say I did a whole lot with Dr. Finlayson other than running with some of the ones that he helped deliver. Okay? So, but love, prayer, and condolences to the Finlayson family. Very quickly, to keep it light on Warrior Witness Wellness Wednesday, I believe Dominique had added wellness to the Warrior, the Witness. So Warrior Witness Wellness Wednesday. We got to keep ourselves well. But, yeah, he's in China there. But, you know, I'll say this. It appears that Washington, D.C. and the administration has amnesia, as well as everything that's under the umbrella of dementia, whether it be Parkinson's, Alzheimer's, PTSD, what have you, because you're doing all this redlining and gerrymandering, and you know, the Trudeau said he's not going to have it. You look at some of these lines here, you know, old Mexico. You know, with the war with Mexico there, a lot of their territory is like Oklahoma, Texas, and, you know, a lot of that southern stuff there, a lot of that stuff was connected to old Mexico and even parts of, a lot of that southern stuff there. So even with the war that's going on now, you think you're going to do a whole lot with Greenland and, well, you've got different parts of Alaska, but Taiwan. You know, you better rethink and rethink it there and have a real good look at what happened in Pearl Harbor there before you get too froggy there, you know, and wanting to leap and jump, you know, jump frog there, because your amnesia has you in a bad place thinking that you're going to, you know, just take things and run willy-nilly with them. Not so much with Taiwan, or I don't even think Greenland, and Trudeau told you it ain't going on with Canada. So you need to step back, rethink it, and have a better understanding of what you're doing before you think before you walk. Think before you jump like a frog. Thank you. We'll talk. I have some more stuff. I'm lining up some other stuff for you, but I didn't want to stay long. I just wanted to hear your voice and let you hear something.
0: Let's take a break. We'll be right back. Keep it in real. Shout and be right back.
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5: It's Sybil Wilkes with what we need to know. Former President Barack Obama made an under-the-radar stop in the Lone Star State on Tuesday, also visiting a local taco shop to put some muscle behind Lone Star Democrats. He was there to rally for U.S. Senate candidate James Tallarico and gubernatorial hopeful Gina Hinojosa. While he kept the small talk light with unsuspecting diners, he made his message clear, calling the duo the outstanding next governor and senator. The Congressional Budget Office just dropped a $1 trillion bombshell. A new report estimates that a Golden Dome missile defense system would cost the U.S. roughly $1.2 trillion over the next 20 years. This plan involves a massive space-based interceptor system designed to knock threats out of the sky mid-flight. It's a high price for a high-tech shield, but proponents argue it's a necessary cost in an increasingly volatile world. In South Carolina, some Republicans are saying no thanks to the Republican president. Five GOP state senators broke ranks Tuesday, voting down a plan to redraw congressional maps that would have split the state's only majority black district. President Trump urged them to be bold and courageous and follow Tennessee's lead in eliminating Democratic strongholds, a move that would likely have forced out longtime Congressman James Clyburn. For now, that map stays on the shelf. In the world of music, Kanye West is being ordered to open his wallet. A Los Angeles jury ruled Tuesday the rapper must pay over $400,000 to four musicians for copyright infringement. The suit claimed that Kanye used an unlicensed sample in an early version of his hit, Hurricane. The plaintiffs called it a victory for the working artist, standing up to a celebrity giant. To subscribe to my free daily newsletter, please visit SybilWilkes.com. For all the news 24/7, go to News1.com. I'm Sybil Wilkes. Be informed. 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
23: Reverend Al Sharpton joined the growing chorus of voices demanding accountability in Jordan Neely's death, drawing attention to two other men who appeared to have played a role in restraining the 30-year-old.
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0: now, America's number one civil rights leader, the Reverend Al Sharpton.
1: Well, keeping it real, I am your host, Reverend Al Sharpton. Let's go right back to the phone. Go to the Tyrone in North Philadelphia. Tyrone.
2: Is Tyrone there?
3: Well, peace and blessings, my Godfather.
2: Yes, sir.
3: Much love and respect to you, the family, and to all the progressive folks who are out here doing what they can to make a difference. You know, Godfather, two things I want to share with our folks. One, we keep talking about this individual when we need to be silent. Stop calling that name, because like the gentleman said earlier, it's coming to an end. So let's put an end to it by just stop always calling that name. And secondly, let's stop talking about what's being done to us and spend more time on what we should be doing and what we can do about what's being done to us instead of focusing on what's being done. So, you know, good brother,

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1: Country into the ground, and 45 or 47, whatever name they giving them, that family. Okay. If they look at their financial wealth from when this man became president, and look at his financial wealth now, including all of his family, because all of his family is involved in one way or another in the financial dealings across the world. So they are generating buku amount of money. Their wealth, I would say, have quadrupled since he's been president. But the country, 85% of the country, we are having financial difficulties. So all I can assume and kind of look at the facts that they are benefiting from the suffering that we are going through. The financial disasters we are going through, they are making money from. And I would like to end on this note, if I'm a godfather. One of the things that I will always do when I call you, I want to keep my sister Paula Peoples' name out there, because in terms of Philadelphia, she is one of the hammers, one of the champions in Philadelphia and this state that was moving, making things happen, bringing about change. And she was one of those folks that would not be hollering that name, but we'd be talking about what we need to do to make a difference. And all you naysayers and all the folks that continue to say that politics don't matter, I don't vote because it don't make a difference. If you don't see a difference since who's in power now and what those folks who are in power, what they are trying to do to keep the power, then I think there's something wrong with you, because there's no way that you can see what's happening in this country and not equate it to the political leadership that is running the country. So my godfather, once again, to all the progressives, to you, your family, and all the folks working hard to make a difference, I say thank you, love you, and let's keep working, because there's a lot of work to do. People, stop playing with this political process. Please get out and vote. If you're not registered, register to vote, because the bottom line, I don't care what you do or how you do it, politics has a way of impacting it. Thank you, my godfather. Thank you
2: for your call. Always glad to hear your voice. And let me 1-877-532-5797. 1-877-532-5797. And of course, you can call in and be heard or go to the message board. And I saw someone, I'm trying to pull it back up on the message board, saying that they're updating the mural at Chili's. Is that in Washington, D.C.? I'm thinking it's Chili Bowl that is a historic soul food restaurant. I used to go there when I used to eat that kind of food, but I can still do some. All right. Trisha's saying, Bruce Turner, James Thomas, did you

0: vote for Joe Madison, the Black Eagle, to appear in the updated Ben's Chili Bowl mural. Go to the website and vote. I want to read that, Tricia and Bruce and James, because I wholeheartedly agree with that. If it's on the website, and many of us, when we're in Washington, go by there, even if I don't eat some toast, because I don't eat the chicken and all no more. That's the spot. And I think that it is absolutely something deserving for Joe Madison to be on that mural forever. If there ever was a voice we had, Joe Madison was one of those voices. Betty Jones is saying to Tricia in 1989, I saw President Obama was here. I don't think blacks are feeling Tallarico. He seems like Fetterman and courting the religious nationals. All right. Well, I'm hearing mixed signals. Let me put it that way. We have a chapter in Houston, a chapter in Dallas, and I think another chapter in Texas. And I'm getting mixed signals on Tallarico. I've had him on Politics Nation. I'm going to have him again. And I want to see where he is on some hard issues in the Senate. I will admit that a lot of us took a little time to get over his being the one that defeated Jasmine Crockett. But I think we've also got to deal with who the opposition is. All right, let me go back to the phone. Let's go to Savannah, Georgia, to Rufus. Rufus.
1: Hello, Kevin. Good afternoon to y'all.
0: Good afternoon.
1: Yeah, this is Rufus. You know, I often tell the story how I first met you. I think you remember. I talk about how I was drawn to, you know, your tenacity and the great work that you did, you know, from the beginning. I met you at an Aretha Franklin concert.
0: Oh,
1: you
0: okay.
1: Remember that? Yeah, and you were trying to fight for some young people with you. You were trying to fight for some jobs, you know, with the recording industry and,
0: yeah, sure.
1: And you know, yeah, you know. So I tell people, man, I say, Reverend Al, man, when I met him, you know, I was drawn to him. And do you know the story of the Rejected Stone?
0: Yeah, that's my book.
1: Yeah, that's the Rejected Stone. And I was thinking, and even, I didn't even know that was your book. And I was thinking I wasn't even thinking about it. And I was thinking about how you and me, you know, and was kind of chosen. And God chose you before you knew your name, you know.
0: Oh, yeah.
1: Before you knew your name, God chose you.
0: Yeah, I believe that.
1: With you. And I really believe that with my whole heart. And like I said,
0: Hold on a minute. I want you to finish what you're saying and more callers. But I believe people can be chosen. I believe everybody's chosen for something. That's what life is about, finding out why you're here. Let's take a break. We'll be right back. Keeping it real. Shopton. Be right back. Keeping it real. Keeping it real.
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3: It's Sybil Wilkes with what we need to know. President Trump touched down in Beijing Wednesday for what many are calling a geopolitical showdown with the Chinese leader Xi Jinping. The stakes could not be higher as the war in Iran continues to rattle global markets. Since China remains Iran's largest trading partner, swallowing up 80% of their oil, the president is expected to have some very pointed conversations about the conflict. He didn't come alone either. He's flanked by a who's who of Silicon Valley, including Elon Musk, Tim Cook, and NVIDIA's Jensen Huang. It's clear the trade and AI are also front and center on this high-stakes trip. Meanwhile, in South Carolina, five GOP senators blocked a plan to eliminate Congressman James Clyburn's district, defying a direct push from the White House. Former NBA center Jason Collins passed away this week at the age of 47 after a courageous battle with brain cancer. You may remember that name. Back in 2013, Jason Collins made history as the first openly gay athlete in North America's four major sports. He played 13 seasons in the league and was a hero to many for his bravery, both on and off the court. His family says he passed away peacefully, surrounded by relatives. We also pause to honor the life of Dr. William Finlayson, who passed away Monday at the incredible age of 101. He was a trailblazer in Milwaukee, Wisconsin, serving as one of the city's first black physicians. Throughout his 40-year career, he delivered more than 10,000 babies and was a fierce advocate for civil rights, even helping to establish the city's first black-owned bank. His legacy as a healer and as a leader is one for the history books, and we thank you, sir. To subscribe to my free daily newsletter, please visit SybilWilks.com for all the news 24/7. 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I'm Sybil Wilkes. 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
19: What's one of your favorite memories?
20: Let's see. Well, there was this one time I went snorkeling in the Caribbean when I was a kid. It really just blew my mind. I mean, when you're sitting on the beach, it's so peaceful and you sort of forget there's a whole other world under there, just full of all kinds of life. We saw the most beautiful corals. I remember thinking they were waving at us as they moved with the ocean. And then there were all these amazing fish. They kind of reminded me of tropical birds. They were so bright and colorful, just darting all over the place like birds in the sky. I'll never forget it. It completely changed the way I look at the ocean.
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0: Well, I'm your host, Reverend Al Sharpton, and we're back. 1-877-532-5797. 1-877-532-5797. And I thank you for your call. Is this Rufus? Is Rufus still on the air?
1: Yes, I'm still here.
0: All right, go ahead.
1: Yes. Reverend, I wanted to ask you, I had the issue. My father was murdered in the same area that Ahmaud Arbery was, and it happened that the killers were tied up with the law enforcement in that county. And even though they know those killers, the state has yet to prosecute. I was trying to find out if this happened almost 10 years ago now. And they have yet, even though they know who the killers are, they refuse to prosecute them. I'm trying to find out.
0: Has there been an investigation? When you say they know who the killers are, what do you mean? There was an investigation, and they found that out? Or what's the basis of you saying that?
1: Yeah. The federal agent found out where his body was buried, and they gave it to the state, you know, because it was a state crime.
0: Right.
1: And they never, and you know, I done got sick over the years. I was trying to pursue it, and I never could get a resolution or find out, you know. I could never get no information on why them knowing who the killers were. They know who the killers are. But the killers, I'm saying that the federal agents gave them the information. That's how they found my father's body. And they know, they were charged with murder, but they never prosecuted them. And I was trying to find out.
0: They charged them with murder. What do you mean they never prosecuted them? If they charged them... How did they not go forward?
1: They never went forward, and I never was able. I don't know too much about law, I know enough. You know, I got common sense, but you know what I'm saying. But I'm not really. I don't know how that you can commit a murder, and they know who you are because the federal agents gave them. That's how they found my father's body, because. One of the individuals who was involved with it had gotten some trouble with the federal authorities, and he told them where the body was and who did it. And they had it. I mean, it was a big write-up. You know, they wrote it up in the paper, and it was, you know, it wasn't like it was covered up that they didn't know who it was and who was involved.
0: Hold on a minute. Let me get somebody to look into this, because I'm not completely understanding this, and I do not want to not follow up. So hold on a minute. Pick up and give me his information. Tricia is on the message board, 1989. Say, you know, get no argument from me, Betty Jones. Do you remember MJ Hagger that ran against longtime state senator Royce West? They pushed her so hard, and she got smoked in the general. And I do know Royce West, and he's been there a long time, been doing serving, and has always been open and supportive of a lot of our movements around the country. Thank you for your call. I think y'all are still holding on Rufus. I said to pick up and get his number and get it to me. God, I still hear him on the phone. 1 lady's writing, Reverend Al, can we make recommendations on who we'd like to see on Politics Nation with you? Yeah, let's do that. Let me, for the next segment, say I'm going to open up the phones and the message board. Give me some ideas of who you'd like to see on Politics Nation. That's a good idea. Now, I'm not guaranteeing everybody I read I'm going to do, but I'd like to know who you'd like to see. You know, that's an excellent suggestion, because I think a lot of times TV hosts book who they are friendly with, a book who might be the flavor of the week, and not really know what people want to hear. ABC, this person, and they want them to explain themselves, and that not necessarily to jump on everybody, but clearly not giving anybody a pass. So yeah, you gave me a good idea. Let's get some suggestions on some guests. I see neighbor Jack is saying Al Green. I guess you're talking about the congressman, not the singer. So Al Green. Al Green has been on my show several times, but I think he's in a primary now. He was at the convention. So I think, all right, I'm going to write that down. Al Green's first name came through. Disco Brian is saying invite State Senator Sharif Street. Okay. I like that. Trisha is saying I recommend Gary Chambers from Louisiana. Okay. Johnny McKinney is saying people to have one of the best lawyers in Texas. He was number one in his class in Texas University. All right, I'm going to write that down. I like that. Trisha, I see that. Is that Sun Cam is answering? You said, I just read the New York Times that the Department of Justice may settle with Trump on his $10 billion IRS lawsuit. It's blatant corruption. He's stealing in plain sight. Now, I think Sun Cam is right. I've read that as well. How does a sitting president sue the IRS while he's president, sue them with the Department of Justice, where he appoints the head of the Department of Justice? They get their job from him, and they agree to settle. Not even go to court and prove anything. They agree to settle. Now, if that does not look like self-dealing, I don't know what does. I think you raise a great point. Great point. OG Kelly said, I'd love to see Golden Brooks from the show Girlfriends. Remember seeing Reverend Al put her in her place in one episode. Yeah, years ago I did do Girlfriends. And I've not seen Goldie Brooks or anything lately, but I did do a cameo on Girlfriends. You're right, you must have Netflix or some stuff you can pull up, sir, because that's been at least 20-some years ago, at least. But I dig up. Yesterday was on Morning Joe with Lena Waithe and the show Shy, and they're winding down their last season. I've done several things in the entertainment world, but I am who I am. I know what I'm majoring. Renee's saying, how about inviting Senator Bernie Sanders? I have. And he has not come yet. He keeps saying he's coming. I'm going to keep trying. I have some questions. I really do. Let's take some breaks. We'll be right back. Keeping it real. Shout to him. Be right back.
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0: keeping it real, keeping it real. I am your host, keeping it real, Reverend Al Sharpton. Let me go to message board. Some people telling me some suggestions for the show, Politics Nation with Al Sharpton. Nadine Miller says, hello, Reverend Sharpton and listeners. I'd like to see Stevie Wonder on Politics Nation. Stevie Wonder did it once. I had a special maybe 10 years ago at the Apollo Theater, and I had Stevie Wonder, Magic Johnson, and Tyler Perry on the stage, interviewed them together. Special Politics Nation. Maybe we ought to do something that like that again. I am, in fact, today's Stevie's birthday. It's May 13th. Stevie Wonder is, what, 76, 77 years old today. Happy birthday, Stevie. And I'm gonna try that. Steve's time for Stevie to come back on. I like that. I see that I'm trying to read some of these messages. I think that someone brought up the Hatch Act, and I think that, you know, the whole idea of self-dealing in government, Trisha is saying that, do you remember the Hatch Act violations that racked up in the first administration? I believe they definitely surpassed that already less than 18 months in, and I think that there's definitely a point that needs to be brought up. Definitely a point. Fred, is that Fred? Fred Burt Sr. says Desiree Cormier Smith is an American diplomat who served as Special Representative for Racial Equity and Justice for the United States State Department, and give the dates. I guess he's recommending her to come on Politics Nation. And I think that I will do the research. Tanya Stovall is saying, wow, Sun Cam, that is outrageous, allowing Trump to keep stealing taxpayers' money by suing the government. It is the most outrageous thing in the world. He appoints, and Akeem is telling us, and it's true, Akeem Smith, they just, Kevin Walsh has been now confirmed by the Senate as the next Federal Reserve Chairman. That just broke, that just happened. And, but he appoints the Attorney General. He nominates the Attorney General, who in this case now is his personal lawyer after they got rid of Pam Bondi. And they're going to settle paying him millions of dollars that he claims the government owes him. And now he's over the government. His government nominee is going to settle the case. I mean, we can't be that. I don't care if you're a Republican MAGA. That's outrageous. Outrageous. Fred Burt Sr. says Constance L. Connie Rice is an American civil rights activist and lawyer. She's also co-founder and director of the Advancement Project in Los Angeles. I know Connie Rice, and I think that is an excellent suggestion. I'm serious. You're going to see some of these people pop up on Politics Nation. I believe in having people hear from who they want to hear from. Now, I also tell everybody, come on. I'm not telling you in advance what I'm going to ask you. If I got hard questions, I'm going to ask you. I'm not going to get crazy. I remember back in the day, they had a show, Martin Downey. I ain't that. I'm real legitimate TV. But I think that it is something that we need to really have people's opinions on who ought to be given some exposure. Since I have access to it, I'm open to taking suggestions. I see Yehuda saying He's still waiting on the line. They're saying that you're not picking up the lines there in Dallas. They're on the message board trying to get through. I think 1-877-532-5797. 1-877-532-5797. Let me also say this. Olivia Taylor says that on April 24th, 2026, Mayor Mondani established an Office of Deed Theft Prevention. Yeah, but I'm going to test it. With this call that we had today, and I'm going to get right on it, make sure my staff follows up. Sometimes when you have these departments, like I know Mondani announced that, those people in those departments would really benefit with a little pressure from us to know that we're watching them and going to expose them. All right, let me go back to Rufus on our line from Savannah. Rufus? Is Rufus there?
1: I was still waiting. Yes, sir. I was still waiting on the line. You said you was going to get me some information who I may be able to get in touch with about my father's situation.
0: Yeah, I said to give the information. Will y'all pick up and get the information from Rufus? I'm not going to give staff numbers over the phone. So get the information from Rufus. I'll have somebody call him. Thank you for your call. And thanks for hanging on, Rufus. Trisha's saying, OMG, so please can we please stop saying both sides when he has unqualified confirmation picks get through the Senate. And I think that's right. I think that is absolutely right. When you have an obvious person that's there for no other reason than to do his bidding, there is no both sides. It's clear what you're looking at, and it's clear why you're looking at it. And I think it is important that we do that. And I say that with friend or foe. You know, they're getting ready to have the World Cup in New Jersey, and some of the black homeowners in Queens, Southeast Queens, wanted to rent some of their rooms out through Airbnb. And they said that, you know, well, the city council and the mayor won't let them. They have to use the hotels. And they came to me, and I said, wait a minute. The people that can afford the hotels now are as high as $1,000, $1,200 a night. The people that are coming to town that can only pay $300, they're not competing with the people who can pay $1,200. Why are you hurting black homeowners? And find a way to compromise to do both. I'm not necessarily against what the union wants to do. I believe in union workers. But I also don't believe that we should penalize black homeowners that can use their houses. All this is coming in town, and everybody going to make a lot of money, but black homeowners is going to sit there, some of them, because of inflation, fighting for their how to pay their mortgage. Why wouldn't we do that? So I see Disco Brian saying, I'm glad you stood with the Mandani. I've always said I will agree with the Mandani and disagree. I'm not going to call him no name, but I will challenge him. I challenge Dave Dinkins. I am an activist. I'm not a political hack. Just because I like somebody, I do like Mandani and have supported him. Thing, I'm still going to challenge when I see everybody in town making money. But this is a huge thing. World Cup, talking about you got to spend $150 to ride out there on the train and back and you can't drive. And y'all don't want people that may have an extra room in their house to be able to use it. Y'all don't want our businessmen to be able to put their T-shirts out. No, I mean, why are we here if we're never going to speak up for our people? And nobody had to call me on that. That was just exactly what we need to deal with. It is critical to me. All right, I got some suggestions. I'm going to work on it. And I'm glad that somebody mentioned Stevie, because I can get in touch with him and wish him a happy birthday. Let me encourage all of you to be with us tomorrow. We'll be doing, of course, our Wonk, Legal Wonk Day. I will be in tomorrow with Jennifer Jones Austin. And think I got a little surprise guest coming on Politics Nation this weekend. So just, I hope to be able to announce it tomorrow or Friday. But I'm taking in some of your suggestions, but I'm trying for somebody that might be very, very interesting to our radio audience. And I think that what I'm trying to do is bring in this troubling time. This is very serious, what they're doing, these voting restrictions. Very serious. It could cost a third of the Congressional Black Caucus. It could cost a trend to really just turn back everything that was gained in the 60s. And not on my watch. I think all of us should say we don't want our generation to be the one that lost the things that was gained. And for all the cynics out there talking about, well, didn't nothing happen the last 50 years, then why are they undoing stuff if stuff wasn't done? Just say you ain't done nothing in the last 50 years. There's been plenty done. Now, do we need plenty more? Yes. But when people tell me nothing has happened the last 50 years, it's more of a confession of their inactivity than it's analysis of what was done. So you're admitting you were not involved in the struggle because you would know what results came out of the struggle and what didn't. So keep talking. It'll tell us who you are. OG Kelly's saying I should get Todd from Cleveland on Politics Nation. OG, I got to pray about that one. Yeah, I got to take that one to the altar. All right, let's get ready to go. Let me thank all of you that called in, listening, you that called in and couldn't get through, but hung in there anyhow. Remember, whatever you do, wherever you go, however you feel, tell somebody, tell anybody, tell everybody. Reverend Al told you personally, keep it real. Keep it real.
2: Keep it real.
0: Keep it real. Talk to you tomorrow.
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4: It's Sybil Wilkes with what we need to know. The debate over where COVID-19 got its start is headed back to the Senate floor. A CIA whistleblower is giving testimony this week regarding an alleged cover-up of the virus's origins. This comes as the Justice Department faces a looming deadline to decide whether to charge Dr. Anthony Fauci for allegedly lying to Congress about NIH funding for research at the Wuhan, China lab. Dr. Fauci consistently denied the claims, but the political pressure is reaching a boiling point as the public demands transparency. On the education front, the news is concerning. New data from Stanford University shows that U.S. students are performing significantly worse than they were a decade ago. Reading scores are down 83% of school districts, while math scores are dropped 70%. Researchers point to a perfect storm of factors: the rise of smartphones, the distraction of social media, and a shift away from federal school accountability. It's a wake-up call for parents and educators alike as we look to find out how to help our students get back on track. The sports world is reeling from another tragic loss. Memphis Grizzlies forward Brandon Clark was found dead in Los Angeles Monday at the young age of 29. Authorities say narcotics were found at the scene, and they are investigating a possible overdose. Brandon spent his entire 7-year career in Memphis, and the team said that they are simply heartbroken over the loss of their brother. And some heavy-hitting entertainment news of a positive variety. Actor Jalen Best has been tapped to play the legendary Muhammad Ali in the upcoming Prime Video series, The Greatest. This marks the first project officially authorized by the estate since Muhammad Ali passed away in 2016. To subscribe to my free daily newsletter, please visit SybilWilkes.com. For all the news 24/7, go to News1.com. I'm Sybil Wilkes. Be informed. Be empowered.
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27: 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I have these tears in my eyes today, Reverend.
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1: 30 years ago, Yusuf Hawkins was the young 16-year-old brother killed for being in a white neighborhood in Brooklyn. 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
1: 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Well, a lot is going on. President Donald Trump is in China, and he brought with him, as one would expect, and we can talk about this on Witness Wednesday. It's the day we have you witness what you're about, witness what you see, witness what you think it should be about. This is Witness Thursday, Wednesday. Now, Trump is meeting with President Xi, and they purported top line is to stabilize U.S.-China relations. And they're supposed to be in a summit 2 days in Beijing, the capital of China, centered around keeping the trade truce alive, extending the economic agreements, and producing wins around business, energy, and investment. Now, there's also some key pressure points. The U.S. wants China to keep rare earth exports flowing because they're critical to technology and defense. Now, with him, he has some of the tech giants, such as Elon Musk. Interesting how they had fell out, but they can get together when it's protecting the money. The most sensitive issue is China wants the U.S. to soften its position on Taiwan and limit arms sales. U.S. officials saying that's a little touchy. We'll see where that goes, but I guarantee you they're going to try to do what they can to protect those tech businesses. That's why I've been saying, and Nan has been saying, we want to meet with some of these tech industries, and we want to make sure our community's up to speed in what's going on. I'm not supporting a lot of the tech industry's regulation fights and all. I'll be guided by the Congressional Black Caucus. But why don't we have workshops teaching our people AI and what it is and what it's not in our community centers, in our HBCUs, in our churches? So I'll meet with the high-tech folks saying, y'all throwing all this money around, finance AI workshops with no strings attached. We are also seeing while they're in China, these tech giants with Trump, that they put the war on hold. Iran, though, however, is reportedly intensifying crackdowns at home. And the case of brutality of Big Larry, the 19-year-old worker disappeared during January protests, was later found to be in prison and told his father in a 1-minute phone call that he was sentenced to death. Iranian officials later reported that he was hanged and allegedly refused to return his body to the family. So human rights groups are warning things could get worse over there in Iran. And then, of course, we deal with the fight for democracy, redistricting at home. The Tennessee state legislature confirmed the new map

eliminating one majority black district that was represented by Cleo Fields. And they removed some of the leading black state reps from major committees. There's going to be gatherings protesting that in Nashville over the weekend. And some are going to Alabama, some are going to other places. All of this changed after the Supreme Court struck down Louisiana's previous map, saying the state relied too heavily on race. And this new map mostly protects black Congressman Troy Carter's New Orleans area district, but could force Cleo Fields into a real difficult situation there, where his district is in Shreveport and that part of Louisiana. But at the same time, interesting, South Carolina Republicans stopped a Trump-backed redistricting push. The Republican-controlled state Senate rejected an effort to redraw South Carolina's congressional map in a way that could have eliminated or weakened Congressman Jim Clyburn's seat, the state's only Democratic-held House seat. Now, several Republicans broke with Trump and refused to move forward with the plan. They warned that trying to grab Clyburn's seat could stretch Republican voters too thin and weaken surrounding GOP districts. So some of them are saying, wait a minute, you getting ready to cut off your nose to spite your face, because some of these districts y'all break down are going to put people in my district that's going to hurt me. That's why this whole engagement is not reading this stuff every once in a while. You got to stay on this every day, all day. They are clearly, unapologetically in your face, trying to change the democratic principles in this country. They're going to try and eliminate, and in many ways have already gutted out, the Voting Rights Act. They're going to redraw districts that will minimize black representation. And then they're going to tell you to take out a whistle and blow and celebrate the 250th anniversary of the country. And I think that we need to be clear about that, because this is not about politicians getting a job. I think some of us personalize this too much. It's not about, can we protect the black caucus? It's about, can we protect ourselves? Because out of having representation, that's where you get everything from business loans in our community to criminal justice reform, where we don't have our people subjected to police brutality, high incarceration, education. It's about what is done through those that go in office, not them. Some of us get so caught up, I don't like so-and-so. Well, if it is in our interest, sometimes you got to deal with who you don't like and like what they do. And I think that, let's talk about all of that on Witness Wednesday. Do I have a witness out there? Do I have a witness that wants to stand up and talk about this global meeting in China and what it means? Do I have a witness that wants to talk about what this redistricting could mean and could do to us? Do I have a witness that have any and every other issue that they want? Or on the message board? I'm seeing Tanya Stovall is on already, saying good afternoon, Reverend Sharpton, and the chat group. Good afternoon to you, Tanya. I see the Mayor Rodney Jones, saying there's are some that interpret the Bible correctly, like my shepherd, referring to me, but there are others that are using the Bible to promote idolatry. And I think that that is absolutely right. And I mean, it, you can interpret a scripture any way you want. It doesn't mean that's the proper interpretation. The man's right. And it doesn't mean that you're getting it right.
any interpretation of the Bible that does not enhance and empower God's people is the wrong interpretation. And some folks are knowingly and intentionally misinterpreting Scripture. And I'm talking about all Scripture, whether it be the Bible, the Quran, the Torah, whatever Scripture you abide by or claim to abide by can be misinterpreted by mischief, diabolical people. All right, we're going to take a break and I'm going to open up the phone. It's Wednesday, Witness Wednesday. I'm going to open up the phones and read more of you on the live stream page where you can go to the message board and send me a message. We'll be right back, keeping it real.

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1: It's Sybil Wilkes with what we need to know. Former President Barack Obama made an under-the-radar stop in the Lone Star State on Tuesday, also visiting a local taco shop to put some muscle behind Lone Star Democrats. He was there to rally for U.S. Senate candidate James Tallarico and gubernatorial hopeful Gina Hinojosa. While he kept the small talk light with unsuspecting diners, he made his message clear, calling the duo the outstanding next governor and senator. The Congressional Budget Office just dropped a $1 trillion bombshell. A new report estimates that a Golden Dome missile defense system would cost the U.S. roughly $1.2 trillion over the next 20 years. This plan involves a massive space-based interceptor system designed to knock threats out of the sky mid-flight. It's a high price for a high-tech shield, but proponents argue it's a necessary cost in an increasingly volatile world. In South Carolina, some Republicans are saying no thanks to the Republican president. Five GOP state senators broke ranks Tuesday, voting down a plan to redraw congressional maps that would have split the state's only majority black district. President Trump urged them to be bold and courageous and follow Tennessee's lead in eliminating Democratic strongholds, a move that would likely have forced out longtime Congressman James Clyburn. For now, that map stays on the shelf. In the world of music, Kanye West is being ordered to open his wallet. A Los Angeles jury ruled Tuesday the rapper must pay over $400,000 to four musicians for copyright infringement. The suit claimed that Kanye used an unlicensed sample in an early version of his hit, Hurricane. The plaintiffs called it a victory for the working artist, standing up to a celebrity giant. To subscribe to my free daily newsletter, please visit SybilWilkes.com. For all the news 24/7, go to News1.com. I'm Sybil Wilkes. Be informed, be empowered.
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0: I am your host, Reverend Al Sharpton. And we're back, 1-877-532-5797. 1-877-532-5797. And we are back. And I think that it is so sad that we are seeing people that want to, in many ways, delude themselves rather than deal with clearly what is in front of them. And that is that we are in an era where this president and his fellow MAGA people just definitely don't want to see what is correct, fair, and right for people. These people are just money grabbers and bigots. And they don't care who knows it, who likes it. And those of us that knew Trump in New York are not surprised. And those around the country that tell themselves the truth are not surprised. What is stunning to me is how many of us are trying to come up with excuses for what we know better than. I mean, you must have little or no self-esteem if you're going to dream up an excuse why somebody is doing in your people, your family, and they're not even giving an excuse. I mean, you're giving them something that they ain't asking you for. It's unreal to me. Let's go to the phones and to our message board. I think that a lot of message board activity, a lot of phone calls. So I want to try to give everybody their Witness Wednesday day. Let's go. I think that we're trying to straighten out the video feed. It's brewing up and down and freezing. I think it's clear. Let me get our tech people on that. It's real fuzzy. All right. Let's start with Miss Eunice, my dear friend in Chicago, Illinois, the beloved Miss Eunice.
2: Good afternoon, Rev. How are you today?
0: I'm doing good. How are you?
2: Oh, I'm doing okay. I may be out on Friday. I'm not taking a chance. I'm calling today.
0: All right. All right.
2: Yeah, you know, is it Chi roll out the red carpet for Trump? Let's see what happens now that he's there.
0: Chi has definitely rolled out the red carpet and for Trump and his zillionaire friends with him.
2: Oh, yes. They all do his real fanfare. And I wonder how many of the listening audience heard Trump say he don't think about the American financial woes. All I think about one thing: we can't let Iran have a nuclear weapon. If he cared so much about it, he would not have torn up the Obama deal. And to add insult to all that, Trump is doing what he's doing because the Supreme Court said he could, and the representatives, Republicans, are doing no better. They are complicit. And you know, Reb, it's so much going on in this Trump administration. Now, I was watching Cash Patel yesterday. He was so disrespectful, also headset. They think it as a joke. And they just get so disgusted, they move on to something else because they will not answer the question. And this morning I heard a black mega said on WVON, those Yankees better not come down to Louisiana. They had something for them. You know, these people are crazy. And he said Trump is doing a good job. What do you think about that now?
0: So what he said, they better not come down to Louisiana.
2: Bring them Yankees. I think a group is supposed to be going down there. And he said those Yankees better not come down there. He lives in Louisiana. And he thinks Trump is doing a good job. So there are a lot of us out there that believe that. Right. Yeah, and we better vote. It is later than you think. And the world is on edge. And with Trump's mindset, he has no business with the nuclear code. And Cleo Fields is supposed to speak at Push on Saturday.
0: Oh, good. Yeah, Youssef told me that.
2: Yeah, I've been knowing him since he was a very young man.
0: Yeah, he grew up in the movement.
2: Yeah, thank you for taking my call. And if the spell hits me and I'm around Friday, I may call you back. So God bless you.
0: Oh, yeah.
2: Have a great day.
0: Well, you're always welcome to call.
2: Sure.
0: Let me go.
2: Thank you.
1: Chicago, Illinois.
0: Let me go to Ray in Cincinnati, the buzz.
3: Yes, sir. Thanks for taking my call, Ray. Ray, a couple things. Cash Patel, Pam Bondi, they can all act a fool in front of Congress because they know Trump is going to pardon them, or they're not even going to get arrested. So that's why they do what they do. But I was watching Nicole Wallace yesterday, and she had a clip where a reporter asked Trump, when considering the war, are you worried about the American finances? He said, not at all. The only thing he's concerned about is Iran not having, you know, a nuclear weapon. That clip should be played by every Democrat every single day. He's not even worried about the America's finances. So I don't know if anybody else saw that. And I mean, that's just that goes to show these MAGA, these Republicans, these Democrats who don't vote, he's not worried about your finances. But let me ask you two questions. Trump, do you think Trump cares about his polling numbers? That's number one. And what's his angle if he decides, you know, if the Republicans take back the House, what's his angle? What is he going to do? He's got an agenda for these last 2 years, and I think that's why he's fighting so hard. So those two, if you can answer those two for me.
0: I think that he doesn't care about the poll numbers as much as we want to think he does, because he knows, despite the fact that he's got all his woofing and blow your house down talk, he knows he will not be able to run again. And this is last term. So I don't think he really cares about the Republican Party. I think he cares about him. And I think that clearly when he says, as I saw the videotape early this morning, I come out the gym, I watch news 5:45, 6 in the morning. Well, he said out of his own mouth, they asked him about how this would impact the economy of the American people. He said, I don't think about the American people. And quote unquote. And I think that if you don't think that's outrageous, imagine if Barack Obama had said that I'm not thinking about the American people and the economy of the American people on your way to China. Or even if Biden had said it. So all you have to do is, when people try to normalize this craziness, say, well, let's see if it was on the other side, what you would say. They would be ready to impeach them with no question about it.
3: Then he had all the nerve to call her name. He had another call her name after that, after she asked that question.
0: Yeah. Call her dumb. Call her dumb, yeah. Oh, he likes to abuse reporters. I see you. Maria Kamaja says, I'm watching from Malawi, Africa. Well, I'm glad that you are watching. Welcome, Maria. Welcome, Maria. Let's take a break. We'll be right back. Keeping it real. Shopton, be right back.
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0: Keeping it real. I am your host, Reverend Al Sharpton, and we're back. 1-877-532-5797. 1-877-532-5797. And Akeem Smith on the message board says NBC News is reporting that Trump is saying a meeting with Xi in China, the war in Iran, isn't on the agenda. Well, that's interesting. So let me get this right. You're taking 4 days out of the country, and you're going to what is touted as the second most powerful nation in the world. And some say it is the most powerful, and the U.S. is second. But you have the top two powerful countries meeting, and y'all are not talking about a war right now where the Straits of Hormuz, where 20% of the oil comes through, is being blocked, which is causing some gas stations now to go up to $4.50 to $5.50 a gallon. And you're not talking about that. No, because you got Elon Musk and your buddies there, and y'all talking about how to deal with this technology and how to expedite how we make money from it and how we get around certain people having access to it. That's what. And I think we need to really expose it. I'm glad, Akeem, you said that, because it's real. All right, I see Willie Franklin from saying good afternoon, Reverend Al Sharpton, and Nan from 513 Cincinnati, Ohio. And I think that is a great city. I love Cincinnati. Thank you for listening in or being involved in the show. Bruce Turner saying, any parents that we have an SEC school offering a scholarship to their child to play should go elsewhere. NIL money has changed the game. My three southern schools feel it. The southern schools feel it. These southern schools feel it. All right, now I see it clearly. All right, let me make my announcements. Don't forget Politics Nation with Al Sharpton every Saturday and Sunday at 5 p.m. Eastern. And, I mean, we had everybody from Louisiana, from Tennessee, everybody, Justin Pearson from Tennessee. We had the Congressman Cohen from Tennessee. We had a congressman from Indiana. Everybody that is right in the thick of the fight, the lawyers. And we're going to do the same this week, the people that are in the middle of it. I get the people. I don't want to get the people that quote the people in the fight. I want the people in the fight to be on. And so I can ask them the questions that you and I need the answers to. So I won't waste your time if you give me some time every Saturday and Sunday at 5 p.m. Eastern time on MS Now. And in fact, this week with this whole China thing and the redistricting fight, we really gonna have to write guest on, so make sure you watch it. You that are in the New York, New Jersey, Connecticut area, meet me or beat me to the Saturday Action Rally in Harlem at 137th Street and Lenox Avenue, the historic Mother AME Zion Church. And we're there another 2 to 3 weeks. They just sent me pictures from construction workers at our new site that we bought. We gonna own this. We ain't gotta move no more. And we are about 2 weeks away getting our certificate of occupancy. We'll be having all our rallies and other activities in our own House of Justice. And we named it House of Justice. Reverend Jesse Jackson named it that when we first opened up 125th and Madison. And he has his headquarters is named Dr. King's Workshop. We call this Reverend Jesse Jackson's Workshop since he named it House of Justice. All right, let's go to the phones. And you that are not in New York that can't come, you can watch the Saturday rally on Impact Television, on NationalActionNetwork.net, on live stream. We run it live. Or you can watch it on YouTube/NAN, 9 a.m. to 11 a.m. every Saturday morning. I'll be there this Saturday. So our executive vice president, senior vice president, Ebony Riley will be going to some of the rallies in the South representing us. I'll be there at the rally this Saturday and doing my show from New York and talking to people at various points in the country. All right, let's go to Rachel in Brooklyn, New York. Rachel, you're keeping it real with Al Sharpton.
1: Hi, Reverend. How are you?
0: I'm doing very well.
1: Good, good. So congratulations on your new spot, and I'm glad to hear that it's something that you purchased and can't be moved, you know, ever again until you want to.
0: That's
1: great. And in Brooklyn, we are suffering. And, you know, I've gone to your old location, and I'll definitely be coming to the new location talking about deep theft. And one of my comrades at 212 Jefferson, Carmella Sharrington, you know, was in a really, really bad space because this home has been in her family for 60 years. Currently, right now, there are four generations living in that home. Her father, herself, her son, and his two kids. And they were trying to evict them from the home after her father was placed in an illegal guardianship. Here is a man who worked, whose mind is still there, has five grown children, in the court in Georgia, put him in a conservatorship. And this conservator has not given him any of his pension, none of his Social Security payments, hasn't paid his cell phone. This is just crazy that this
0: Wait a minute. Let me understand in particular. They put him, Georgia put him under receivership?
1: Yeah, they put him in the guardianship like they did Wendy Williams, like Britney Spears.
0: He's under guardianship where?
1: In Georgia.
0: And they're not giving him any of his things that he should have?
1: Nothing. He calls his daughter, Carmella Sharrington, to come and get him in Georgia. And she did. And prior to that, she has power of attorney. She has the power of attorney. And it's just so bizarre. And so many people in my coalition are going through this illegal guardianship. Most people know the Torrain and Robinson family. They're on a landmark block in Brooklyn, and this billionaire is trying to steal their home. And other members in my coalition, like I said, were predominantly Black. I am with the Black Homeowners Preservation Coalition, and out of that grew the People's Coalition to Stop Deep Theft and others. And we're just being robbed in Brooklyn in broad daylight, not at gunpoint, but by judges in Black robes in the courts. The courts need to be fumigated. Our politicians that are taking envelopes are compromised. They can't fight for us, and they're not fighting for us. We have not heard from Letitia James. We have not heard from Hakeem Jeffries. People who look like us should be fighting. They should fight for all their constituents. But I would think
0: do you have documented things like on the case you're talking about with the man from Georgia? You have all this documentation?
1: All of it is documented.
0: Hold on a minute. Get her number, Dallas, and get it to me today. Let's run down some of this. This is crazy. I come out of Brooklyn. I was born and raised in Brooklyn. And my parents owned a home on Logan Street when I was born. Then they moved to Queens. Then when my father left, I lived in Brownsville in the project. So I know Brooklyn. And some of them homes, when I was growing up, even when it was in the projects, there were brownstones there that were solid Black families for generations. So I know what she's talking about is absolutely true. I remember when President Street from Kingston Avenue to New York Avenue or even Brooklyn Avenue were mostly our most prominent ministers. My pastor, Bishop Washington, then my next pastor, Reverend William Jones, all of them, Gardner Taylor, all lived on the same block, Sandy Ray. First time I ever saw Martin Luther King, I was about 10 years old. He recovered in Sandy Ray's house. All of those homes and home ownership is gone. There is a systemic plan to push people out. Brooklyn is case one. I really want to talk to Rich about that, because maybe we should do some on Politics Nation, put some national spotlight. Because this should not be. All of these people cannot be defaulting on their mortgage. There seems to be a real concerted effort to uproot some historic and multi-generation black-owned neighborhoods in Brooklyn and around the country. I'm hearing this everywhere. They're forcing people out. That's one of the reasons I wanted to buy our headquarters in Harlem that we opened it up, because I wanted to undo gentrification. I wanted to re-gentrify and come back in and show that we need to invest and put our weight down in our own community. But if you run into situations like Rachel's talking about, we need to rally around that like we rally around anything else. So give me her number. That I know they've been to rallies and talked a few times, but I don't understand why our attorneys haven't moved more aggressively. So let me look into this myself. Let's take a break. Be right back. Shopton, keeping it real. Keeping it real. 1-877-532-5797. 1-877-532-5797. Be right back. Keeping it real.

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1: It's Sybil Wilkes with what we need to know. President Trump touched down in Beijing Wednesday for what many are calling a geopolitical showdown with the Chinese leader Xi Jinping. The stakes could not be higher as the war in Iran continues to rattle global markets. Since China remains Iran's largest trading partner, swallowing up 80% of their oil, the president is expected to have some very pointed conversations about the conflict. He didn't come alone either. He's flanked by a who's who of Silicon Valley, including Elon Musk, Tim Cook, and NVIDIA's Jensen Huang. It's clear the trade and AI are also front and center on this high-stakes trip. Meanwhile, in South Carolina, five GOP senators blocked a plan to eliminate Congressman James Clyburn's district, defying a direct push from the White House. Former NBA center Jason Collins passed away this week at the age of 47 after a courageous battle with brain cancer. You may remember that name back in 2013. Jason Collins made history as the first openly gay athlete in North America's four major sports. He played 13 seasons in the league and was a hero to many for his bravery, both on and off the court. His family says he passed away peacefully, surrounded by relatives. We also pause to honor the life of Dr. William Finlayson, who passed away Monday at the incredible age of 101. He was a trailblazer in Milwaukee, Wisconsin, serving as one of the city's first black physicians. Throughout his 40-year career, he delivered more than 10,000 babies and was a fierce advocate for civil rights, even helping to establish the city's first black-owned bank. His legacy as a healer and as a leader is one for the history books, and we thank you, sir. To subscribe to my free daily newsletter, please visit SybilWilkes.com for all the news 24/7. Go to News1.com. I'm Sybil Wilkes. Be informed. Be empowered.
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19: And I'm probably going to need your help on this legal fight. You know, they shorted the historically black colleges and universities to the tune of about $13 billion. And Tennessee State was the one they shorted the most.
17: Absolutely. Well, let me know. I'm on the next plane as soon as you holler. You know, when Ben Crump called, I don't even question it. I just head to the airport and get the details on the way.
16: Live from the National Action Network corporate headquarters in New York. Keeping it real. And now, America's number one civil rights leader, the Reverend Al Sharpton.
17: Keeping it real, keeping it real. I am your host, Reverend Al Sharpton, and we're back. 1-877

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1: Win in the streets, fine. And how do we do all three? So I'm going to be breaking that down with the principals on this weekend, both Saturday and Sunday, 5 p.m. Eastern. I'm also going to talk about the affordability crisis and this level. Affordability as a general proposition is bad. Right now, the affordability crisis in this country is bad. Affordability for blacks is worse. And I want to break down the difference between the affordability challenge for blacks and others and why. Because it brings up some of the bias in terms of redlining, in terms of gentrification, in terms of blacks getting business loans. So make sure you watch Politics Nation with Al Sharpton live at 5 p.m. both Saturday and Sunday. And on MS now at 5 p.m. Eastern Time. Then, of course, if you're in the New Jersey, New York, Connecticut corridor this weekend, come be with me Saturday morning at the Saturday Action Rally. Saturday Action Rally is again temporarily at the historic Mother AME Zion Church in Harlem, 137th Street and Lenox Avenue in Harlem, 9 a.m. to 11 a.m. I'll be there this Saturday. And I just got off the phone. They are working overtime at the firehouse that we bought, and they are about a week and a half, 2 weeks finished. And we'll be having our Saturday rally and moving our crisis department and our media department, everything into our building, 5 levels. I'm excited about it, but I want to make sure that we have everything right and get the occupancy papers right so we don't have no mess as we go into the new house of justice. So you that are with us Saturday, 9 a.m. to 11 a.m. at the House of Justice rally that is now being held temporarily at the historic Mother AME Zion Church, 137th Street between Lenox and 7th in Harlem. If you're not in the New York area, you can watch it live on Impact Television, or you can watch it on NationalActionNetwork.net live stream or YouTube/NAN or AME Zion Television. Whatever is your choice. All right, let me get some calls in. 1-877-532-5797. 1-877-532-5797. I'm looking on our message board, and it says Mayor Rodney Jones is saying black student athletes need to decommit from SEC schools, and those student athletes need to transfer to HBCUs. SEC schools make millions from our young adults. Well, that's true. That is true. And Bruce Turner's saying that part, Rodney. I've been saying that for years. No, that's true. You know, I think some of us get confused when we see the athletes, and then when they go pro, we see entertainers. When we see entertainers from recording artists to concert performers to entertainers.

0: entertainers that do Broadway plays or other plays, we focus a lot on the perks they got. Oh, so-and-so's house, and oh, so-and-so has three cars. Oh, look at their wardrobe. And we don't focus on if they're making that amount that could afford the cars and the wardrobe and the stuff you're talking about, then what is the money being received by the people paying them? I mean, I really think that's important. So we get caught up with
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0: morning. Good morning. Welcome to the Dr. Pat Show here at WOLB 1010 AM. You know what? This is the Christian View, y'all. This is the Christian View. Let's get this thing right. So we're excited about today. We're excited about our WOLB family. And we got a wonderful show lined up for you. We got Pastor Lisa and Pastor William Cook here with us. And we're just excited about what's going to be shared with you, our listening audience. And I know you've been waiting. Y'all have been waiting a couple months now for the Christian View. So I am waiting too. Amen, and I'm excited about what's going to be shared on today. We know we got Pastor Jane on the line. I know we got two other ministers of the gospel, prayerfully, will be calling in, and we're just going to have ask you to get your pencils and your papers and jot down this very, very beautiful, anointed word of God that's going to come forth with power and might. And I wonder, ex-Pastor Lisa, I have an announcement to make about a women's conference where her apostle is going to be one of the speakers, if it's okay to give that announcement on today. So we just want to be excited about what's happening, what's going on, and what's happening on the show on this day. Okay. All right. So, we are going to give that announcement. I got to find it up in here, y'all. In the meantime, we want to welcome you once again to the Christian View. Part of our mission is to teach truth according to the word of God and good faith. We will be searching the scriptures in the Holy Bible to share, enlighten our radio audience on various topics as the Spirit of God leads us. So y'all see that they're being led by the Spirit. This is not of the flesh, being led of the Spirit. And you know, when you're led by the Spirit, it makes a whole a big difference in your life. So they're being led by the Holy Spirit. Again, Pastor William and Pastor Lisa Cook. And we know that we got Pastor Jane on the line with us. She usually travels, you know, she usually travels from Virginia. Am I right?
1: Yeah.
0: And, you know, and that's dedication. So we thank God that she is with us on the line today. And, you know, she didn't have to worry about traveling, getting caught in the rain and the storms and all these things that's been going on. But that's all right. Everything's working out for us. So we want you all to be in prayer for the Christian View on today. And again, get your pencils, your papers, tell your friends, tell your family to tune into WOLB 1010 AM. All right. Live here in the Kathy Hughes studio. And again, we want to let you know that the Christian View. Now, where do you have your meetings when you meet Pastor Lisa, if I may ask? If anybody would like to come and church. Be a part of your church service, is there a certain month or a certain time?
1: Yes, we meet actually quarterly, every 3 months. We are members of a church, and they allow us to come in quarterly because we're more of an outreach. So our next service is coming up in May, which is the third Saturday in May, and I will get you that date. And that date is, yes, and we will have Apostle Mary, who is ministering even for that service, which is on the 16th. The 16th, May 16th. And then we have our third year anniversary.
0: Oh, really?
1: Which is in August. And that is going to be August 15th. And our service starts at 1:00 PM. And we're at, 800 East 20th Street. So if you like to come out in fellowship, you're welcome to come out. Yeah, to God be the glory.
0: And so you said May you have a service. May, what date is that location again?
1: May the 16th.
0: May the 16th, 2026 at 1:00. Mm-hmm. And what location?
1: 800 East 20th Street. And that's in Baltimore.
0: All right.
1: Yes.
0: Okay. All right. The blessed city of Baltimore, y'all.
1: Mm-hmm.
0: You know, we're truly, truly blessed. And we're blessed here this morning to have this dynamic couple here with us. And we just thank God for what he's doing and a fresh anointing on this day. So, thank you. I got permission to put this announcement out about the conference, the Anointed Women United for Christ in Prayer. Now, the Lord is that Spirit, and where the Spirit of the Lord is, there is liberty. 2 Corinthians 3:17. Women's Conference, and Jesus is our fix in the year 2026. That's the fix that we need. Amen. Amen. In this day and time.
1: Amen.
0: Saturday, July 11th, 2026. 10 a.m. to 3 p.m. at the Village of Cross Keys, Delta Marriott, Baltimore North, 5100 Falls Road, and it's Baltimore, Maryland, 21210. Anointed Women Preaching and Teaching the Word of God, Elder Dr. Cassie Lofton of Door of Hope. She's one of our guest ministers, Apostle Murray Davis Edwards, Flying Eagles Ministries, and also Chief Apostle Deborah O. Gilmore, One Body with Many Parts International Ministries. They are our speakers, and we're just happy and excited about what's going to happen on July the 11th, 10 a.m. to 3 p.m. And you can always give us a call. Give me a call at 410-233-2942. That's 410-233-2942. We expect to see all of you there. And we know the men come out too, y'all. We know it's a women's conference, but the men, we invite you to come out too.
1: Yes.
0: Amen.
1: Yes.
0: Amen. So Pastor Lisa, turn this portion over to you.
1: It says our last two broadcasts focused on spiritual warfare and what victory looks like. Today we want to discuss how to maintain victory. It is unwise to believe that once a person gets saved, there is nothing more to it. Yes, when we accept Jesus Christ into our hearts, confess it with our mouths, and are baptized, we are truly saved from the penalty of sin. However, we limit ourselves and miss out on continued victory if we do not add to our faith. By doing so, we can grow to be victorious, fruitful, and prosperous mm-hmm. in the spirit, living an abundant life while being saved from the power of sin. Ultimately, we will be in heaven where we will be saved from the presence of sin. But it is crucial to know how to maintain victory. It is crucial. Understand that it's very important to maintain victory here on earth so that we can enjoy being free from the enemy's tactics. In Matthew 12:43-45, Jesus taught that once a person is saved, when the unclean spirit goes out of a man, he walks through dry places seeking rest and finds none. Then he says, I will return to my house from which I came out. And when he comes, he finds it empty, swept and garnished. Then he goes and takes with him seven other spirits more wicked than himself. And they enter in and dwell there. And the last state of that man is worse than the first. Even so, it will also be with the wicked generation. Mm. The word of God provides a remedy to maintain victory if we choose to use it. We realize that even with spiritual reference, there will be some who agree as well as those who will disagree. However, the information that will be provided today is not a cause for debate. Mm-hmm. Titus 3:9 says, avoid foolish controversy, genealogies, dissensions, and quarrels about the law, for they are unprofitable and worthless. Therefore, we humbly submit the information given to those who have an ear to hear. Mm. Now I'm going to introduce the speakers, and Peter introduces us to the spiritual DNA, which is divine nature additives mm-hmm. that identifies Christians as God's dear children in 2 Peter 1:3-8. Now we normally have Minister Chris. I'm going to ask actually Pastor Jane if she can speak to it, speak to 2 Peter 3:4. Pastor Jane, you there?
2: I'm here.
1: Mm-hmm.
2: Can you hear me?
1: Yes, mm-hmm. We can hear you.
2: Okay. According as his divine power has given unto us all things that pertain unto life and godliness through the knowledge of him that hath called us to glory and virtue. Verse 4 says, whereby are given unto us exceeding great and precious promises, that by these ye might be partakers of the divine nature, having escaped the corruption that is in the world through lust. Mm-hmm. God has already given us the way. And as I elaborate more on this, according to the word, we've been given everything that pertains to life and godliness, and we are without excuse other than the fact that we're just either too lazy or nonchalant, or we've come to a place of satisfaction just to be saved and not to grow. But we're encouraged in these scriptures to grow in Christ. And the only way to grow is to get in your word and to seek what needs to be done. In these verses that we're going over today, Second Peter 1:3-8. We will give you insight according to the word, not according to us, but insight according to the word as to what needs to be added to identify with your Heavenly Father, the divine nature additives that we need to apply to our own lives. We're without excuse, as I said, unless we're too lazy to get in the word or we just don't want to apply any more than being saved. You know, we have fire insurance on our homes, mm-hmm. but without maintenance in our homes can still catch on fire if we're not mindful. So our spiritual selves are in danger without us applying what is needed for our own spiritual growth.
1: Yes, yes, mm-hmm. yes.
0: And I just want to say one thing, if it's okay. And I like the scripture. Thank you, Pastor Jane. I like the scripture where it says, according to his divine power. Because, you know, lots of us, we're thinking it's me, or look what I did, or thinking about self in the flesh. But we can't operate, Pastor Jane, in the flesh. Amen. So it's his divine power that have given us all things that pertain unto life and godliness. Mm-hmm. And I'm just excited about godliness because a lot of us are not living a godly life. We're just living any old kind of life and thinking we could do any old kind of thing. And then when something happened, Pastor, what happens? We say, God, why'd you allow this happen to me? But we got choices.
3: That's right.
0: We got choices. And so we have to learn how to make the right choices according to what? The word of God. I'm going to stop right there.
1: Amen. Amen. Amen. Now, as I move on to 2 Peter 1:5-6a, it says, and I'll be reading from the New King James Version. It says, but also for this very reason, giving all diligence, add to your faith virtue, to virtue knowledge, to knowledge self-control, and to self-control perseverance, to perseverance godliness. This is the fruitful growth in the faith. 2 Peter 2:1 5-6 is about the importance of developing virtues such as faith, goodness, knowledge, self-control, perseverance, godliness, mutual affection and love in order to grow spiritually and draw closer to God. In the context of the New Testament, the book of 2 Peter was written by the Apostle Peter to encourage and instruct believers in their faith. Within this letter, Peter emphasizes the importance of spiritual growth and maturity, urging Christians to actively cultivate virtues that reflect their commitment to Christ. In verse 5 and 6, Peter outlines a progression of virtues that believers should strive to add to their faith, starting with goodness and culminating in godliness. This verse from the Bible emphasizes the importance of personal growth and spiritual development. It teaches us that faith is just the beginning, but it needs to be accompanied by other virtues such as goodness, knowledge, and self-control. We can become better individuals and deepen our relationship with God by continuously adding these qualities to our faith. Think about it this way. Faith is like a seed that has the potential to grow into a beautiful tree. But in order for that tree to flourish, it needs to be nurtured with goodness, knowledge, and self-control. Goodness allows us to act in ways that are pleasing to God and others. Knowledge helps us to understand his word and principles. And self-control enables us to resist temptation and make wise decisions. So as you reflect on this verse, consider how you can actively cultivate these virtues in your life. How can you practice goodness towards others? How can you seek out knowledge and understanding of God's teachings? How can you exercise self-control in your thoughts and actions? Those are questions that we need to be asking ourselves. And as we ask ourselves, maybe we need to write down the answers so that we can refer back to it. It says you can grow into a stronger and more fruitful follower of Jesus Christ mm-hmm. by continually adding these qualities to your faith. Make every effort to add your faith, goodness.
0: Mm-hmm.
1: This directive underscores the necessity of actively pursuing moral excellence in our Christian walk. It echoes the sentiment expressed in James 2:17, where faith is shown to be alive and genuine through corresponding actions. Merely professing faith is insufficient.
0: Wow.
1: It must be accompanied mm-hmm. by a life marked by goodness and righteousness. And to goodness, knowledge, the journey of faith involves a continual pursuit of understanding God's word and his ways. Proverbs 2:6 reminds us that true knowledge comes from the Lord, emphasizing the importance of seeking wisdom mm-hmm. and insight through scripture and prayer. Knowledge serves as a foundation mm-hmm. for spiritual growth, guiding believers in their walk with God.
2: Yeah.
1: And to knowledge, mm-hmm. self-control. Mm-hmm. Self-discipline is a crucial aspect of Christian life, enabling believers to resist temptation and align their actions with God's will.
0: Mm-hmm.
1: Galatians 5:22 through 23 identifies self-control mm-hmm. as a fruit of the Spirit,
0: yes.
1: highlighting its significance mm-hmm. and demonstrating the transformative mm-hmm. work of God in our lives.
0: Mm-hmm.
1: Through self-control, we exhibit obedience and surrender to God's guidance. And to self-control, perseverance, endurance, and steadfastness are essential virtues for navigating mm-hmm. the challenges and trials that accompany the Christian journey.
0: Mm.
1: Developing self-control and perseverance is vital in our spiritual journey. Self-control enables us to govern our actions and thoughts,
0: mm-hmm.
1: helping us avoid temptation mm-hmm. and make wise choices. Perseverance, on the other hand, involves staying committed and steadfast in our faith despite challenges and obstacles.
0: Amen.
1: Perseverance roots us deeper in our beliefs yes. and allows us to grow spiritually. James 1 and 12 speaks of the blessings
0: mm-hmm.
1: reserved for those who persevere under trial, emphasizing the rewards mm-hmm. of remaining faithful in the face of adversity. Perseverance strengthens our faith
0: mm-hmm.
1: and deepens our reliance on God's grace and to perseverance, godliness,
0: yes.
1: to culmination.
0: Mm-hmm.
1: The culmination of the progression is godliness, which encompasses a life lived in reverence and obedience to God. 1 Timothy 4:8 underscores the value of godliness in all aspects of our lives,
0: mm-hmm.
1: highlighting its transformative power in shaping our character and conduct. Godliness reflects a heart that seeks to honor and glorify God in all things.
0: Amen.
1: These virtues outlined by Peter are not merely realistic of past, but timeless principles that mm-hmm. remain relevant and essential for believers today.
0: Mm.
1: In a world filled with distractions
0: mm-hmm.
1: and challenges,
0: mm-hmm.
1: the call to cultivate goodness, knowledge, self-control, perseverance, and godliness resonates deeply.
0: Mm.
1: Each virtue plays a vital role in shaping our character and strengthening our relationship with God. As we reflect on our own lives,
0: mm-hmm.
1: may we identify areas where we can grow mm-hmm. and mature in our faith,
0: right.
1: diligently working to add these virtues to our spiritual foundation. In conclusion, let us commit ourselves to the ongoing pursuit of goodness, knowledge, self-control, perseverance, and godliness. May we embrace the challenge of spiritual growth with humility and determination, trusting in God's grace to empower us along the journey. As we strive to embody these virtues, may our lives be a reflection of Christ's love and truth, drawing others closer to Him. Amen.
0: Wasn't it powerful, amen. Pastor Cook?
3: Yes,
0: oh, my God. Self-control, y'all.
3: Amen.
0: Pastor Jane, self-control.
2: Yes. Self-control. And that self-control, King James calls it temperance.
1: Mm-hmm. Yes.
2: And amen. Without amen. Self-control or temperance, you can't master patience.
1: Woo. Yes.
0: Wow.
1: Wow.
0: That's a lot, I'm telling you. And I know that Elders and Unions got, I'm telling you, they got a lot to think about. That's mm-hmm. a lot. That's a lot. That's spiritual food.
3: That's
0: amen.
3: Right.
1: Yes.
0: That's our spiritual food. And I always mention individuals always talk about healing. You know, Marvin Gaye sang about that sexual healing. Yeah. No, you need that spiritual healing.
3: That's right.
1: Amen.
3: That's
1: right. Glory,
0: that's
1: hallelujah.
0: Amen.
1: We need it. It's not about sexual
0: amen.
1: Healing. It's about intimacy with God.
0: That's right. It comes along with amen. Yeah. And that comes along with that self-control,
1: no doubt.
0: Y'all.
1: Yeah,
0: amen.
1: Yeah.
0: So I'm telling you, that's just exciting.
1: Yes.
0: I'm telling you. That's spiritual food that will keep us from day to day.
1: Yes.
0: Not just on Sunday. We think it's just a Sunday thing or Wednesday night or Friday night. I know it's every day. It's an everyday walk.
1: Yes.
0: Amen.
1: Amen.
2: 24/7 is a lifestyle.
0: Yes.
1: Yes.
0: Amen. Yes.
3: Amen.
0: Thank
3: Amen.
0: You, my
3: we
0: God.
3: All, and we all need that.
0: Yes, we do. We thank you. We all need it.
3: We
0: all
3: need
1: it.
0: I do.
1: I know I do it.
0: Thank you. Thank you. God bless
3: okay,
0: you.
3: So I'm going to hit here on 2 Peter. First chapter, 6 through 7.
1: Mm-hmm.
3: All right. And to patience, godliness. And to godliness, brotherly kindness.
1: Mm-hmm.
2: All right.
3: So we need that. We need that patience.
0: That's right.
3: See, we can't go before God. We have to go with God.
0: Oh, wow.
3: Because if we go with God, we receive that kindness that he generated to us. He said he came that we may know the way. So God wanted to show us the way, and he's showing us through his kindness. And to brotherly kindness, charity.
2: Mm-hmm.
3: We must have charity. He said, first of all, he said, love thy neighbor as thyself. Because when we love our neighbor as ourself, our neighbor begin to love us back.
0: But we have to learn how to love ourselves, right?
3: Right.
1: Yes.
0: Pastor
1: yes.
0: Cook, I found out a lot of individuals don't love themselves.
3: Right, right. They don't.
2: They're incapable of loving
3: others. That's right.
0: Yes.
3: So that makes them incapable, right?
0: Mm-hmm.
3: But God wants us to have that because that brings what? Charity.
0: Mm-hmm.
3: So when I'm loving, it's easy for me to give than receive. Amen?
0: Mm-hmm.
3: So
0: mm-hmm.
3: what is the meaning of 2 Peter chapter 1. Peter writes this letter to encourage Christians to live out the purpose of their lives in Christ.
2: Yes.
3: He warns readers to be teachers who claim to be believers, but present and false vision of Christianity.
0: Mm-hmm.
3: And Peter calls on the Christians to earnestly watch and wait for the return of the Lord.
0: My God.
3: Yes. Amen.
1: Yes. Amen.
3: See,
1: yes.
3: We're not worried about that.
0: Mm-hmm.
3: That's not on our minds right now.
0: It's not.
3: Right now, we trying to live our life. We're trying to live it the best way we can.
1: Yes. Oh,
3: but
1: we're
3: always looking for something.
1: Yes.
3: And we're not looking for the right things. Because Jesus said, he's that fast. At the twinkle of the eye, he's going to be here.
0: Wow.
3: And it's going to be too late. So if it's going to be too late,
0: my God.
3: What are you looking for? Let's get ready. God wants us to prepare ourselves for the next step. He said absence of the body is what?
0: Present
3: with him.
0: Lord.
3: Amen?
0: Oh,
3: so
0: my God.
3: Don't be late. He don't want us to be late. Amen? So the Old Testament, Psalm 27.
2: The idea is to live kingdom here while we're on earth.
3: That's right.
0: Yes.
3: That's right. That's right. But we want the goal before we get to see the streets. Amen. We want to get on the streets of heaven. Amen.
1: My God.
3: Because that's what Jesus is. Mm. He said, I'm coming back. And those who already passed away will be what? Brought up with him. They will be first. The ones in Christ, they will be first. Mm-hmm. So let's not worry about our brothers and sisters because they're already in God. And we know they're in Christ. Because they're going to be lifted up with us.
4: Somebody needs to hear that this morning.
3: The ones who are living here. Yes. Amen. We want to be living here. Mm-hmm. And be caught up to. Yes. Won't even see death. Amen. Won't even see death. Amen. Mm-hmm. But the Old Testament, Psalms 27 and 14, David concludes his teaching by saying, wait on the Lord. Mm-hmm. Be of good courage.
1: All right.
3: And let your heart be strong.
1: Yes.
3: Don't get weak. Mm-hmm. We got to be patient. Because God said he will be with us. He will carry us through if we only be patient. Just wait for him. Mm-hmm. Let him guide you. Let him hold you. He said, give it to me. I'll take it. You know, that's why I have this sea over here. I'm taking all those unforgiven things, and I'm going to put them right there for you not to touch them again. Mm. If you touch them, what you calling me for? Mm. Oh. Amen?
1: Yeah, you're going to keep picking it up. Right?
3: Amen. Don't be messing with that.
1: Yeah.
2: If you throw it in the sea of fearfulness, you forget it, too.
3: Mm-hmm. Well, you know, I forget it, too. Yeah, yeah, yeah. I go back
1: thank
3: in there
1: you.
3: Every once
1: yes.
3: in a while.
1: It's, on, it's, you know. It's for
3: but
1: us
3: you know what?
1: I can say,
3: Lord, I messed up. Could you please forgive me again? He said, hey, forgive me 77 times.
1: No, that's what he told you.
3: That's 144 times, right? More, even more. He said, I'm so gracious.
1: I'm so gracious.
3: Yeah. You know? Amen. So, the good Bible verses for patience emphasize endurance and hardship. We got to struggle here. We got to struggle on. Mm-hmm. You know, even though things are coming our way that we can't hold on to, we still got to struggle some more. God didn't say it's going to be easy.
1: He sure didn't.
3: It wasn't easy for him.
1: It wasn't easy for Jesus.
3: But he protruded forward. Amen. It wasn't easy for him.
1: It was.
3: So waiting on God in Psalms 37 and 7, Isaiah 40 and 31, and patience is a fruit of the Spirit.
1: It sure is.
3: Amen. Galatians 5, 22 to 23 highlights qualities where perseverance, gentleness, understanding, and difficult situations are handled. Why? Yes. Because we got patience to wait.
1: My God.
3: We got the patience to wait on godliness.
1: Yes.
3: See, I tell my grandson all the time, I say, look at this. You get into situations that you're confused or you don't know which way to go. Mm-hmm. Just think about this one thing. What would Jesus do? And you won't go wrong. Mm-hmm. You won't go wrong. Because you know what Jesus would do. In that situation, you know what God would do.
1: Oh, my God.
3: Amen. So that's what we got to rely on to. Yes. And to godliness, we're supposed to have what? Brotherly kindness.
1: Oh, my God.
3: And to brotherly kindness, we should have what? Charity.
1: Mm-hmm. Yes.
3: It's a verse from the King James Version of the Bible, specifically 2 Peter 1 and 7, which is a part of the list of virtues that Christians are encouraged to add to their faith. Progressing from faith to knowledge, self-control, perseverance, godliness, brotherly kindness, affections, what? For fellow believers. Mm-hmm. We must have these characteristics.
1: We must.
3: We must live by them. Mm-hmm. We must add them to our daily life.
1: Mm-hmm.
3: And affection for fellow believers.
1: Mm-hmm.
3: So we got to have this perseverance for them.
1: Mm-hmm.
3: Because, you know, they don't know what to do.
1: No.
3: They don't understand it. Our actions, our lifestyle is what they're supposed to see in us.
2: That's right.
3: Amen?
4: Yes. Amen.
3: And that's what we're supposed to be sharing in our daily lives.
1: Yes.
3: But sometimes we have problems with that.
1: Mm.
3: I don't know which side of the bed I got up on this morning, but I know Jesus woke me up.
2: Amen.
3: Amen.
1: Oh,
3: amen.
1: My God. Yeah.
3: So, modern translation often use love for charity and brotherly as affection. For brotherly kindness, emphasizing that these virtues build on each other for what? spiritual growth. Amen.
1: Yes, my God.
3: So we're building on our spiritual growth.
1: Mm-hmm.
3: But the context of 2 Peter 1, 5 through 7, this verse is part of a list where the Apostle Peter encouraged believers to add virtues to their faith in specific order. In these specific orders, the sequence leading up to it is faith, virtue, goodness,
1: mm-hmm.
3: knowledge,
1: yes.
3: self-control, and mm-hmm. perseverance, which is
1: yes.
3: patience
1: mm-hmm.
3: and godliness.
1: And
3: amen.
1: Godliness.
3: And brotherly kindness mm. in Philadelphia, and charity and love, agape. Romans 8 and 1, King James, New King James Version says, here is no condemnation to those who are in Christ Jesus,
1: amen.
3: Who do not walk according to the flesh,
1: that's right.
3: but according to the Spirit.
1: Spirit.
3: I will always remind you of these things, even though you know them and are firmly established in the truth you now have,
1: mm-hmm.
3: I think it is right to refresh your memory. As long as I live in this tent
1: mm-hmm.
3: of this body, because I know that I will put it aside. See, I'm not going to always be in this body.
1: Yes,
3: it's going to be put aside.
1: Thank God.
3: You know, it's going to be put aside for that day, you know, because God's going to what?
1: That's right.
3: Give me a new body.
1: Mm. That's a new body.
3: A new yes, body.
1: A new
3: a much
1: body.
3: Better body where mm. I won't feel no sickness, mm. no pain.
1: Mm. Huh? Mm.
3: And I feel that
1: my
3: God
1: God.
3: Love.
1: Oh, my
3: Amen.
1: God. Thank you, God.
3: Amen.
1: Mm. Mm-hmm.
3: So, and I will make every effort to see that after my departure, mm-hmm. you will always be able to remember these things. Sometimes you forget where you are within yourself,
1: mm-hmm.
3: that we may have to take a look back
1: mm-hmm.
3: at life's ventures and experiences. That's where I'm going to learn from.
1: Mm-hmm.
3: I'm looking back, and I see what I did and what I don't have to do no more. Amen? I'm going to put those things aside.
1: Yeah.
3: Amen. Why? Because
1: yep.
3: because they need to be.
1: Yes.
3: I gotta grow up. I gotta grow up in faith. Faith is the substance of things hoped for and yeah, evidence of things unseen.
1: Yes.
3: I saw some things I ain't gonna see yet.
1: Mm.
3: And to God, so I had that patience mm. with God to show me. It's a patience thing. It's a faith thing.
1: Mm.
3: Amen.
1: Amen.
3: Sometimes
1: Amen.
3: We forget.
1: Mm.
3: Sometimes. And we may have to think about it, where we dropped the ball. The Old Testament Psalms 27 and 14 concludes his teachings by saying, amen. By saying, amen.
1: Amen.
3: Wait on the Lord then. Amen.
1: Amen.
3: Be of good courage again. And let your heart be strong.
1: Mm-hmm.
3: Just wait on the Lord.
1: Mm-hmm.
3: Despite life's many difficulties, the believers find courage
1: mm-hmm.
3: and strength to meet them in the way in waiting on the Lord. Psalms 46 and 1. Believers may also be assured that the Lord's help and strengths are available for any and all situations.
1: Mm.
3: Thus, Isaiah observes, he gives strength to those who are tired, to the ones who are lack power.
1: Mm-hmm.
3: He gives them renewal of energy.
1: Mm-hmm.
3: Even youths get tired and weary. Even strong young men,
1: mm.
3: clumsy and stumble.
1: Mm.
3: But those who wait on the Lord, help, wait on the Lord's help
1: mm-hmm.
3: for renewed strength to rise up
1: mm-hmm.
3: as if they have eagle's wings. They run without growing weary. They walk without getting tired. Isaiah 24. Let us have the strength that God is trying to give to us. Thank you. Let us have that godliness that God wants to give us. Let us love the agape God.
1: Yes.
3: Let us be like Him,
1: mm.
3: Jesus,
1: mm.
3: our Father that's in heaven.
1: My God.
3: Because, you know, mm. even though He's not here,
1: mm-hmm.
3: He sent who? The Comforter that could be with us at all times. Not just me, everybody.
1: Mm.
3: The ones that's not even there when he's ministering.
1: Mm-hmm.
3: Amen? But the Spirit is ministering
1: yes.
3: to us right
1: mm-hmm.
3: now. In Jesus' name, Amen.
0: I'm telling you, it's an anointing up in here this morning.
1: God is
0: thank
1: good.
0: You, God. Thank you, God. And I know Minister Pastor Jane is going to come forth with power with might. And I just wanted to ask Pastor William Cook one question. Amen. There was a gentleman, not to take away from Pastor Jane's time, there was a gentleman, you know, we minister in the nursing homes throughout Maryland, and he indicated that we talked about forgiveness. And we know a lot of individuals have a problem with forgiveness. And he said that he was able to forgive others of what they've done to him, but he was not able to forgive himself as to what he's done to other people. Mm-hmm. How would you answer that question?
3: Well, I say he's already on the true road.
0: Mm-hmm.
3: And I say, even though he don't think so, you know, he still had to rely on that strength that made him forgive others. You know, because you might not fear it. You know, sometimes people, they come into your life, they don't like you, they disregard you, they don't know how to take you, they don't understand you. But you know, God knows it all. God knows you did what you had to do. And guess what, brother? I'm going to tell you this much. I forgive you.
1: So it's Amen. Okay. It's okay to forgive yourself.
0: Right. Yeah. He it's said that's okay. where he was in a hard time with forgiving yeah. himself with what he's done to other people.
1: Yeah, because yeah. we think that when we are so wrapped up in our mess, we think sometimes that the sins that we've committed are unforgivable mm-hmm. in God's eyesight.
0: Mm-hmm.
1: And there's still been times, even sometimes in my walk, even now being a Christian, sometimes I'm like, God, you know, I'm sorry. And you feel sometimes momentarily, but because we are in Christ, we don't stay there that long. So we just keep it, you know, keep it moving, trusting that God will continue to heal us from the inside out and give us the strength to love ourselves as well as loving others and being able to forgive. And that's what you said earlier. You have to love yourself first. Because if you don't love yourself, how are you going to forgive yourself? But you're going to love others enough to forgive them, but not love yourself enough to receive forgiveness from the Father.
3: That's right. That's right.
1: So that's something that, thank you, Holy Spirit.
0: this is the Christian View, y'all, yeah. at WLB, 1010 a.m. Mm-hmm. Pastor Cook. Well, man, thank you.
3: That's right.
0: Mm-hmm.
3: That's hard, but he can do it. You can mm-hmm. do it.
1: Yeah. All right, Pastor Jane.
2: Be to God. Glad to be with you all this morning.
0: Yeah.
2: Pleasure of closing out these scriptures of 2 Peter 1:8. And the verse reads, "For if these things," this is King James, "for if these things be in you mm-hmm. and abound, they make you that ye shall neither be barren nor unfruitful in the knowledge of our Lord Jesus Christ."
3: Yeah.
2: Hallelujah.
0: Hallelujah.
2: Peter just listed a series of virtues in verses 5-7 that we need to apply to our lives. And he said that we need to be diligent about them. Hallelujah. Here in verse 8, we learn that if these qualities are truly in us, mm-hmm. and they are increasing, they'll keep us from becoming spiritually empty or unproductive in our relationship with Christ. This means that these virtues must be present in our everyday lives,
0: mm-hmm.
2: not theoretical, but present, mm-hmm. you know, not in theory, but in experience.
0: Mm-hmm.
2: They must be ever-growing, mm-hmm. not stagnant. Their growth process is adding to the fruit in our lives,
0: mm-hmm.
2: and it produces the fruit. As we grow, it produces fruit that remains.
0: That's right.
2: Amen?
0: Amen.
3: Mm-hmm.
2: Now, in the life of the Christian, it's reflected in everything that we do. This is a lifestyle. And we come on today, and any time that we are on the air, it is our job, as we've been assigned by God, to teach truth and empower you mm-hmm. for these last days.
0: That's right.
2: And with this information and taking on the characteristics that Christ wants us to take on, hallelujah, thank God mm-hmm. for Peter's mm-hmm. understanding mm-hmm. and sharing.
0: That's
2: he
0: right.
2: didn't keep it to himself.
0: Mm-mm.
2: In the Word, through the inspiration of the Holy Ghost,
0: Neither.
2: So that we all would be able to take advantage of the fact that we can grow mm-hmm. and be productive. Growth is vitally important.
0: Yes, it is.
2: Peter emphasizes that Christian maturity is not passive. Believers must make every effort to cultivate these qualities.
0: That's
2: we
0: right.
2: have to cultivate them. Amen? See, there are weeds that are going to come up when you plant.
0: Mm-hmm.
3: Mm-hmm.
2: And we have to pull these weeds, the weeds that the world insert in our growth.
0: Mm-hmm.
2: and stick with the qualities that we have been given by Christ Jesus. See, our righteousness is not in ourselves. It's in him.
0: Mm.
2: And when we realize that we can't do this on our own.
0: That's right.
2: And we start ministering to the qualities, start growing, mm-hmm. start developing the right divine nature additives, DNA.
0: Mm-hmm.
2: So, you know, DNA describes what you look like in mm-hmm. your family, who you're connected to.
3: Yes.
2: My DNA is connected to Christ.
0: All
2: your
0: right.
2: DNA is connected to Christ.
0: I like that.
2: And I'm trying to do and live that I show him in everything that I do and everything that I say.
0: Mm-hmm.
2: That's
0: mm-hmm.
2: living a fruitful life. Amen.
0: Amen.
1: Amen.
2: Believers must make every effort diligently to cultivate these qualities. And as I said, we can't do it on our own. We can read scripture to you. We can describe and explain the scriptures, but it's up to you to receive them and apply them to your own life.
0: That's right.
2: Amen.
0: Amen.
1: Amen. Amen. Amen.
2: Let it become active, relational, transformative, and not intellectual.
0: Mm-hmm.
2: The intellect will get you in trouble.
1: Oh, watch out. Yeah, how true is that? Mm-hmm. Yes.
3: Mm-hmm.
2: All the answers.
1: Yeah. Mm-hmm.
2: And why this and why that instead of turning to God. You trying mm-hmm. to figure it out yourself. I can't tell you how many times I've gotten in trouble trying to fix
3: right.
2: things on my own.
3: That's right.
1: Mm.
2: Bailing myself out now or waiting for God to help bail me out of situations that I've gotten myself in, trying to fix it for myself mm-hmm. rather than allowing God to do it.
1: Mm-hmm.
2: Mm-hmm. These attributes that we add, see, without these qualities, a believer can become ineffective.
0: My God.
1: Yeah.
3: Mm-hmm.
2: Like idle labor that accomplishes nothing.
0: Mm-hmm.
2: A believer can become unfruitful, like a tree that bears no fruit.
0: Mm-hmm.
3: Mm-hmm.
2: The walk with Christ becomes shallow, neglected, or easily derailed.
0: Mm-hmm.
2: And that can happen to any of us, seasoned or not seasoned.
0: That's right. That's right.
2: Amen?
0: Amen.
2: But with these Amen. Qualities, mm-hmm. God uses them as a guardrail to keep believers from stumbling.
0: Mm.
2: Their lives produce visible fruit, which are acts of love, obedience, and service. Their relationship with Christ deepens into true knowledge, meaningfully rich and experienced mm-hmm. intimacy. Mm-hmm. I don't want to have to live off of somebody else's testimony.
0: My God.
2: I want my own. So in order to have my own, I have to have a relationship with God. And in order to get closer to him, I have to diligently seek things out that he has given us in these instructions.
0: Mm-hmm.
2: Peter 1:8 is essentially a spiritual health check.
0: Mm-hmm.
1: Mm-hmm.
2: Are these Christ-like qualities of faith, virtue, knowledge, self-control, mm-hmm. perseverance, godliness, brotherly affection, and love mm-hmm. present in your life?
0: Yes.
2: And are they increasing? Because if they're not increasing, uh-huh. they will be decreasing.
3: That's right.
0: Oh, my God.
2: Amen? As we get caught up in self.
0: Mm-hmm.
2: They is me, myself, and I.
1: Woo! Mm-hmm. Watch out.
0: That's it.
2: Where is Christ in that equation?
1: That's right.
3: Mm-hmm.
2: Nowhere to be found.
0: Mm-hmm.
2: And no matter how strong we think we are today, if we don't continue to diligently seek these things mm-hmm. over and over and over in our lives, we can find ourselves straying away altogether.
3: That's right.
0: That's right.
1: That's right.
2: This is not a closing prayer, but I would like to give this prayer.
0: Mm-hmm. Yes.
2: Lord, today we ask you to grow your character within us.
0: Yes.
2: Let faith, goodness, knowledge, self-control, perseverance, godliness, kindness, mm-hmm. and love take root and increase in our lives. Keep us from being idle or unfruitful, and make our days count for your purposes. Help us reflect Jesus in every word we speak and every step we take. Strengthen us, God. Strengthen us to grow, to serve, and to shine for you, not ourselves, but to shine for you.
0: Amen.
2: In Jesus' name I pray. Amen.
3: Amen. Amen. Amen. Amen.
2: And let me say, also speak on very briefly on the fact that we have a hard time forgiving ourselves.
0: Mm-hmm.
2: The Bible tells us not to think more highly of ourselves than we ought.
0: That's mm-hmm. right.
2: We are not taught.
0: Mm-hmm. Thank you.
2: Don't think like him.
0: Mm-hmm.
2: Hallelujah.
0: Hallelujah.
2: It's supposed to, but in every situation we don't. We try to see, we condemn ourselves instead of turning to God and receiving his forgiveness.
1: Mm-hmm.
2: And we think that, well, this was so bad, God can't forgive me. But why did Jesus die on the cross?
3: Mm-hmm.
2: If it wasn't to forgive us and to bridge the gap between us and the Heavenly Father.
1: That's right.
3: Mm-hmm.
1: Yes.
2: The gap has been bridged.
1: Mm-hmm.
2: All we have to do is cross over boldly into the throne room of grace.
1: Mm-hmm.
3: That's right.
1: Mm-hmm.
2: Ask for forgiveness and then receive it.
1: Thank
2: and walk
1: you.
2: Therein.
1: Yes. Mm-hmm.
2: Is this something that is a one-time effect?
3: Mm-hmm.
2: No, we have to continually do it because, as Paul said, we have to crucify the flesh daily.
3: Mm-hmm.
2: This flesh is something else.
1: No. Right. Wow.
5: Yes.
2: This flesh is filled with lust.
1: Mm.
2: Flesh is filled with all kinds of negative things that God speaks against.
1: My
2: is
1: God.
2: Lust bad? Mm-mm. Not in the proper context.
1: Mm.
2: The Holy Spirit lusts after our relationship.
1: Mm-hmm.
2: It lusts after our love. It lusts after our growing in him and walking therein. So there's a good side to lust. If you lust to be close to God, and it's not perverted.
1: That's right.
2: Then it's not perverted. Everything can be perverted, turned into something negative. Even the best things can be turned into something negative.
1: Right. I know that's right.
5: Right. Mm-hmm.
2: So be on guard. Be mindful to add these virtues or characteristics to your faith. Remember that faith gives us the title deed. Faith is the title deed. And as we add to these things to our faith, that's what Peter said, add to your faith. Add to your title deed. Look at it as you've got the deed to your mansion in glory.
1: Hallelujah.
2: Now you're adding to the
1: property.
3: Yes.
1: We need that deed.
3: Yeah,
1: God is good.
2: Thank
1: God for the deed.
3: Sometimes we do need that helping hand, though, when we hear other testimonies and people, what they went through, and it gives us some kind of incentive sometimes on what we could do.
2: Yeah.
3: You know? And so, sometimes
2: that's
3: we need
2: the revelation
3: that. It's like a big brother, you know?
2: By the blood of the Lamb and the word of our testimony.
3: Right.
1: Yes.
3: It's like having a big brother there, you know? Or a big sister there, you know?
2: Let you know you're not going through this thing all by yourself.
3: That's right.
2: But the enemy would have you to think that nobody's going through anything but you.
1: That's right. Devil's a liar. He's so cunning.
2: And we're not giving him no credit on
1: Amen.
2: His life.
1: No
3: that's
1: credit.
3: Right. That's right.
1: None.
6: No, we victim from
1: oh,
6: this
1: we
6: part of
1: already. That's right.
3: He's convicted.
1: He doesn't even reside in here because the Holy Spirit is here. We just showing him that
3: Amen.
1: He's defeated. All that happened this morning to keep this broadcast, we give God the glory and
6: the
1: honor.
6: That's
1: we got
6: right.
1: the victory.
6: In Jesus' name.
1: In Jesus' name.
6: He's already
2: he's
1: boldly
2: declared.
1: Yes.
2: Greater is he that is in us.
1: Yes.
2: Hallelujah.
1: Hallelujah. Yes.
2: That comes against any and everything else. We just have to be reminded.
6: That's right.
1: Yes. Yes.
6: That's right.
2: We
6: did not give an invitation to attend this.
3: That's right.
1: You're uninvited.
6: No RSVP from you.
2: Glory.
1: God is good. God is so good.
2: Yes, he is.
1: Oh, wow.
2: When is our next broadcast?
1: Saturday, May 30th at 10 o'clock on WOLB 1010. Yep. Remember to tell your friends to tune in. We'd also like your feedback on the broadcast. Please feel free to send us any questions or concerns or even suggestions on what you would like us to talk about in our next broadcast. And that email address is godsanointedcm@gmail.com.
3: Amen.
6: You want to say that again?
1: Mm-hmm. It's godsanointedcm@gmail.com.
6: And could you spell it out for some of our individuals?
1: Yes, G-O-D-S. A

0: Hallelujah.
1: And your next event, again, you want to share it with our listening audience?
0: And our next church event is in May. It is the third Saturday in May, and that falls on the 16th at 1 o'clock at 800 East 20th Street. That's in Baltimore City.
1: Amen.
0: And then we have our anniversary, which will be in August, and that is on the 15th, August 15th, at 1 p.m. as well.
1: And that location again?
0: Is 800 East 20th Street in Baltimore City.
2: Dr. Pat, thank you so much again.
1: Thank you.
2: Yes. I certainly enjoy being with you. I miss being in the studio this time.
1: Oh yeah, yes. We miss you, don't we, y'all? Oh my God.
0: Yes.
1: Yeah, we really miss you. Look forward to seeing you soon.
3: We're gonna have Dr. Pat lead us out in prayer. Close.
0: Yeah, but let me just say one thing.
1: Sure.
0: We just wanna, thank Dr. Pat once again, just to piggyback off of Pastor Jane. We thank you for coming out and supporting us. And for training us, in this ministry. And you are an intricate part of what's going on and how God is moving the Christian view forward. Just like, Pastor William, just like Minister Chris, just like Pastor Jane, also Elder Ron, and also the keyboard, the people that come out to support us to make this broadcast, what it is. So we just give God all the glory, all the honor, and all the praise, and for the Holy Spirit just resonating, hovering over this ministry and using us to His glory. So we just thank you as we transition to close. Dr. Pat, will you do us the
1: amen,
0: privilege to
1: amen,
0: close
1: amen. But we thank God for you and you, LWOLB family,
0: who
1: are listening in this morning. We know that you got your spiritual food, so you're ready to go. Amen. I'm telling you, enough for the rest of the year. Keep me full. And we thank God we get no calories. Amen. There's no calories when we're receiving the word of God. We get these feast on it, y'all, much as we want. Isn't that a blessing?
3: Amen.
1: So
3: amen.
1: We just thank God for Pastor William Cook and Pastor Lisa, Pastor Jane. We thank God for you, Pastor Jane Brown. And also Chris, we pray that he's okay.
0: Yes.
1: And we have another speaker, Elder Ron. Okay, we're praying that they're okay and looking forward to seeing or hearing from them next month. And that's May the 30th, 2026, here at 10:10 a.m. Yes. And this is the Christian View, y'all. Yes. Amen.
3: Amen.
1: So we thank God for the Christian View. Yes.
0: Thank you, Lord.
1: All right.
0: Glory.
1: Good.
0: Hallelujah. God is good. God is good.
1: All the time. So we thank God. We thank God for the word that's been shared with our listening audience. And I'm telling you, I'm just still feasting on it. I'm just still excited. And I, when you wake up in the morning, wake up with a spirit of expectancy, expecting God to do, amen, what you can't do.
0: Right.
1: Amen. So we thank God. Pastor Jane, again, we thank God. We love you. We appreciate you. Let us pray. Father, we thank you for an opportunity to come across the airwaves. We thank you for Dr. Kathy Hughes, Father God. We thank you for the vision you gave her many, many years ago to bless God's people. We thank you, Father God, for our engineer. We just thank you, Father God, give you praise, honor, and glory on this day. I decree and declare a blessing upon God's people. Father God, I decree and declare a blessing upon every pastor, every church, every resident, every individual that's walking this earth. I decree and declare healing, anointing, power from the Almighty Living God. In Jesus Christ's name, all of us say amen.
0: Amen.
1: Amen.
0: Amen.
1: Amen.
0: And amen.
1: Amen.
0: God is good.
1: All the time.

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0: for being in a white neighborhood in Brooklyn. I got stabbed leading one of those marches.
1: Keeping it real with America's number one civil rights leader, the Reverend Al Sharpton.

0: Keeping It Real. I'm your host, Reverend Al Sharpton. Attorney Jennifer Jones Austin is our co-host. Jenny, let's go to the issue of redistricting. There are different states, and I see there's one attempt, let me put it that way, in Virginia, where the courts now have overturned the will of the people in Virginia. Then you have another circumstance in Georgia, where they're talking now about some nonpartisan districts, basically in the counties that are black populated, that they're going to have nonpartisan votes. So you don't know the difference between a Democrat or Republican or MAGA. Then you see in South Carolina, it looks like for now some of the Republicans don't want to redraw the lines, but would knock out Jim Clyburn, but they're not doing it for Clyburn. They're doing it because they don't want that to come into their district. And then do it in Missouri. They have already broke down the district that has been historically represented by a black, particularly in this case, Congressman Reverend Emanuel Cleaver. And then, of course, you have Alabama, and you have Mississippi. And there are some rallies this week. And like I said, I hope I'm sending people to all the rallies, and we'll culminate August 28th in Washington. Explain quickly the legal back and forth of why different states are doing it differently, because it's not a uniform thing, because different states are under different state law.
1: That's right.
0: And different situations.
1: So I think the way that we have to look at it is to first and foremost appreciate that the Voting Rights Act of 1965 essentially ensured that every person had the right to vote, and that the right to essentially use your power to vote could not be subject to discrimination, specifically racial discrimination. But the voting laws have always been at the state level. The states could not give you less power when it came to your vote. They could give you more power. And the way that the states would go about doing that is by setting up specific rules around voting. Everything from, you know, where the polls would be, what would be required for identification, the time the voting polls open and close, you know, et cetera, when you had to register to vote, et cetera, et cetera. And so what we're seeing now is that the states with this authority are trying to carry that out. They're trying to figure out in some states to restrict our votes where they are being black people's votes, where the state legislatures are predominantly Republican. And what I find really interesting, and what we're going to have to pay very close attention to, is what happens with the Virginia case now. Because remember, Virginians decided that they were going to go out of order, if you will, according to the laws as they had been. You were not supposed to be allowed to change districting, you know, when an election process had already begun. Voters in Virginia decided no. They wanted to ensure that everybody had the right to vote. So remember, several months ago, they went to the polls and they made it so. And then after the Supreme Court ruled just a little more than a week ago, you then had a Virginia State Supreme Court say that the will of the people did not hold, and the United States Supreme Court's decision would stand and block essentially the redrawing of the maps that came about because of the will of the people. So now what's happening is the state has appealed to the U.S. Supreme Court. The Attorney General has appealed to the U.S. Supreme Court to essentially uphold the will of the people, of the vote, of the voters. And that's going to be a really important test to see if the will of the people is actually what stands, because if it does, then that means that we're going to have greater opportunity for the will of the people in other states to supersede what state legislatures may do or may try to do by engaging in more partisan redistricting. I hope that was clear. What I'm trying to say is that if the Supreme Court sides with this lawsuit that has now been brought to uphold the will of the people, in terms of them, the people having a say in how district maps should be drawn and redrawn, if that is upheld, that gives us more power and leverage than when state legislatures get to come in and just start deciding upon redrawing maps based on partisanship.
0: All right, let's go to Maria in New York. Maria.
2: Thank you for receiving my call. Thank you so much for receiving my call, Reverend. As a homeowner in New York City, experiencing intimidation and acts of harassment with all of the deep death and everything that is going on, with a strong indication that law enforcement may be involved, what does one do? And I'll take my answer over the air.
0: All right, thank you for your call. I mean, I would assume, Jenny, that one, if she cannot get a lawyer and cannot get the police involved, since she said law enforcement may be involved, I would tell her to contact our crisis department. Let's see if we can get a lawyer that would look into her situation. Go to nationalactionnetwork.net and send it to our crisis department. Or you can call the toll-free number, 877-626-4651, 1-877-626-4651, and tell them you talked to me on the air, and I told you to call to see if we could do something. Now, let me be real clear, because I want to be fair to the people working crisis in National Action Network. We cannot solve every situation, but we can try and look into it. Now, we solve more than we don't solve, but I don't want y'all acting like somebody say my cat jumped out the window 30 stories up. How do I save my cat? We can't handle that. But anything within reason and that has some evidence, we go all the way in and try to do something.
1: If I may make one additional suggestion, as you're reaching out, I completely agree with Reverend Shelton. Reach out to National Action Network. Also, either go online or call. You can get from, if you're in New York City, you can call 311 and get the phone number for the New York State Office of the Attorney General. They have a division that goes after, deed theft, protects homeowners from theft scams. They assist with housing-related issues. And the reason why I'm saying do both is because I don't know how much, the clock that you're operating under. And if you need to bring a charge or you need to be protected, you may want to keep the clock from running. And the Office of the Attorney General can, if you file a claim there, they can help to keep the clock from running.
0: All right. And I thank you for that information. Let me ask you another question. That is interesting to me. I met yesterday with a young man when I got off the air, in fact, here at NAN Corporate, that is in the deportation. He handles immigration deportation protests. And he says in New York, and I found this to be true last night when I had some regional calls, in other cities, they have now gone from the deportation of profiling Latinos, they think are Mexican, but they're going after blacks that they feel are here from Africa or the Caribbean. And I've said all along that we've got to deal with this deportation issue because it will come home. And it has, because if I grew up in Brooklyn, and if you're walking down Flatbush Avenue or Fulton Street, they don't know the difference between you and somebody from Jamaica. So they're going to harass you.
3: Right.
0: And I think, again, as we look, and the reason I think that the brother came to see me is Holman, the head of Homeland Security, has already said that they're getting ready to invade New York if they have to.
1: Mm-hmm.
0: And no one has talked about, I think there's been very little uproar about how this Senate and Congress went ahead and refunded funded again DHS, Department of Homeland Security, without any movement on the outright killing on tape of Renee Good in Minneapolis or the young man in Minneapolis. There's been no change in policy, no movement at all toward justice, no one prosecuted for these killings on tape. And Trump got us somewhere distracted. Have we forgotten what they did in Minneapolis and therefore now we'll do it all over the country in our own community?
1: Yeah, you know, this is a big issue, and for a long time it has been talked a lot about, but you know, there is a disproportionately high number of black people, immigrants and black Americans, who are surveilled and stopped, arrested, and, you know, and put in jeopardy of being deported. Many of them, illegally and without merit. And the sadness is that it's only about to get worse. One, because they've got their quotas. ICE has got their quotas. But the other thing is the Supreme Court, if you remember, the Supreme Court, just last year, said that, you know, you can engage in racial profiling, that the ICE could do that and that there was no barriers to them doing that. They said that they could expand their discriminatory practices. They gave them essentially license. If you're black, they can say, okay, let's go take a look at you. No other grounds, no other reasons, know nothing about your immigration status and come after you. So it's only going to amp up.
0: Wow. Wow. Let's go to Sky in Richmond, Virginia. Sky?
3: Questions. 25?
4: Man, okay. How many questions?
5: The one yesterday, and you talked about the Warriors and being a warrior and witnesses, and then you said something about the World Cup series host and how African Americans want to do, like, rent their homes out as an Airbnb for that week, because I think the World Series starts in June the 12th through the 14th. The bottom line with that situation is the reason why they're not going to allow the African Americans to rent out the rooms to people that's coming from overseas, because if you look at what's going on in the United States right now, we have a lot of people from the Middle East that own everything. They own your hotels, they own your restaurants, they own your clothing, your convenience stores, your gas stations, your vape stores. And as an American person, I don't see people of my color owning anything. So that is one of the reasons why they told those African Americans, people, they cannot rent, because they want them to stay at their hotel.
0: Wait. You just said they own the homes. Then you say they don't own
5: No, I'm talking about the African American people that own their homes.
0: That's what they're talking about. The people in Southeast.
5: Right.
0: Wait a minute, just a minute. The people in Southeast Queens that are asking to be able to rent their homes during this period, a room in their home, own the homes. These are black folks own the homes. So that we ain't talking about other people. We're talking about Southeast Queens, because I stood up on that one and said, wait a minute, let them do it. They've been opposed by people that say force them in the hotels. People that can pay $1,000, $1,200 because of the World Cup in a hotel, they're not going to buy Airbnb anyway. But those that have relatives that's coming up for the World Cup, or people from the South that want to come up, why couldn't they rent a room? Somewhere in the middle, they should work out a compromise, is what I feel. But no, don't act like there are no black homeowners. I came out of Queens. I was born in Brooklyn, and with my father, we had to move back. I know plenty of folks that grew up the 10 years I was in Queens that own them homes. And they can't pay the mortgage because of heightening property tax and all that. Thank you for your call. We'll be right back. Keeping it real. Shopton. Jones Austin. Be right back.

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1: It's Sybil Wilkes with what we need to know. This is the summer of soccer, and the Department of Homeland Security is clarifying its role in the upcoming World Cup. DHS confirmed that ICE agents will be present at various matches across the U.S. to assist with security. While the agency told The Hill that international visitors with legal status have nothing to worry about, they made it clear that officers will be monitoring for those in the country illegally. Matches are set for major hubs, including New Jersey, Miami, Los Angeles. Don't forget Dallas. A controversial figure in the live streaming world is behind bars after a violent confrontation in Tennessee. Dalton Etherly, known online as Chud the Builder, was taken into custody following a shooting outside the Montgomery County Courthouse. This comes just days after Etherly was arrested for disorderly conduct at a local restaurant. While the DA confirmed the arrest, they haven't yet specified who pulled the trigger. In New York City, the sanitation department is sending a loud message to owners of illegal motorbikes. The crush is on. Wednesday, officials used a bulldozer to destroy over 200 illegal mopeds and scooters in Staten Island. Is that in Staten Island or on Staten Island? Wednesday, officials used a bulldozer to destroy over 200 illegal mopeds and scooters on Staten Island. NYPD Commissioner Jessica Tisch noted the police have seized nearly 6,000 of these vehicles this year alone, many of which have been linked to violent crimes. Once crushed, the metal will be sent off for recycling. A win for the Jackson family as a Los Angeles judge ruled in favor of Paris Jackson. The 28-year-old model and singer successfully argued that over $625,000 in bonuses paid out by her father's estate to law firms were excessive. The judge ordered that money returned to the estate. To subscribe to my free daily newsletter, please visit SybilWilkes.com. For all the news 24/7, go to News1.com. I'm Sybil Wilkes. 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

0: called Keeping It Real. I am your host, Reverend Al Sharpton, and we're back. 1-877-532-5797. Attorney Jennifer Jones Austin is our co-host, as she is every Thursday for Policy Wonk Day, and she is our in-house legal and movement policy wonk. Let's go to Todd in Cleveland, Ohio, W-E-R-E. Todd, you're keeping it real with Al Sharpton and Attorney Jennifer Jones Austin.
1: Hey, Reverend Al Sharpton, Jennifer Jones Austin. James Sample was on law professor out of New York. Was it Hofstra University? I'm pronouncing it wrong.
0: Hofstra,
1: correct. Was on the broadcast that comes on after you at 6 in the evening on Sunday of last week. And he explained clearly that the courts were in, and I checked them, and I had have relatives in Virginia that were talking about this with me on my dad's side of the family. And he pointed out clearly that although the will of the people in the vote was one way, the courts were firm on what the law is, so they were actually in the right. You could say they ignored the will of the people, but the will of the people is also connected to how laws get established in the state. Now, after he said that, and after I read it through, I also felt, as I felt before, the will of the people in the vote will get their way eventually, but the law, they have to first come out and move and change the law through the other methods that the will of the people is exercised. Now, are you too aware, particularly you, Jennifer, of James Sample, how he pointed it out last weekend that the courts were in the right in Virginia?
2: So I'm not aware of James Sample, but I understand what he's saying. Essentially, what it comes down to is essentially how the Virginia law is set up as to when you can go about changing and redrawing maps. And essentially, what is being argued, or what the reason that the Supreme Court in the state decided that they could not go forward with redrawing the maps based on the will of the people, is because it was the election process was already underway with the primaries. And what they're trying to argue is that should not supersede the will of the people. And what I'm saying to you is that given how this court, this United States Supreme Court,
1: correct,
2: has essentially, interpreted constitutional law, reinterpreted constitutional law, has taken what has been case precedent for all people who don't necessarily haven't been to law school, haven't studied. Case precedent essentially means that the Supreme Court will look at prior cases and draw from them, like established law, based on how cases have been decided before. They will say this is established law. The United States Supreme Court isn't doing that anymore. So, yes, this professor is correct that the election laws, of the state said that you could not change the process after the election was in swing, i.e. the primaries. But who's to say with this United States Supreme Court whether or not they're going to change the law in favor of the will of the people? So that's what the lawsuit is all about. Whether or not this United States Supreme Court may change case precedent and may go against what has been the case.
1: That is a concern. I believe if the matter is held in state more efficiently, that the will of the people through that vote will come through, will prevail. But I wanted to make sure it was out there for people.
2: Mm-hmm.
1: and where I got the easy information from, and then they could take that easy information and research the details of how it came to be. We are having problems, serious problems in this country with veiled racism as far as these maps are being redrawn. The reality of the situations are, particularly in Tennessee, and I would like people to look at that exchange between William Lambert, state rep, Republican majority leader there in Tennessee, and Jesse Chisholm, a state rep in Tennessee. And William Lambert, on live television, said that he did not know that the 9th District demographics were such that it was a majority black district. So he didn't really understand where Jesse Chisholm was coming from, as to why, you know, that the first thing you did was chopped up the majority 9th district in Tennessee is majority black. He's like, I wasn't aware of it. Had he had that job just in the last 30 days, I might give him a pass on that. But he's been there a long time, and he just lied. Television felt comfortable lying to the public. That's concerning.
0: Well, one of the things about the 9th district in Tennessee, and they're having some action as well Saturday, and Mendon will be with us in Washington in August, is that the 9th district is majority black and has elected and reelected two or three times a white congressman.
1: That's true.
0: Which his name is Cohen. I had him on Politics Nation weekend before last, and then I had Justin Pearson on, who's running against him until they change the lines. I assume Justin is still going to run. Justin was on this last weekend. And I think that the validity of that argument, Todd and Jenny, is that blacks don't necessarily mean they're going to vote only black, but they're going to vote the interests of black people if they're the majority of the electorate in that district. So they you can't say that it's racist, because we elect white folks. It's just that we want to be represented as a block like everybody else in this country. Let's take a break. We'll be right back. Hold on, Todd. We'll be right back. Keeping it real. Shopton. Be right back.
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0: Keeping it real. I'm your host, Reverend Al Sharpton. Attorney Jennifer Jones Austin is our co-host. Don't forget, I'm on the phones booking Politics Nation. You don't want to miss it this weekend. We're going to dig deep in the different states in this question of redistricting and disenfranchisement. And I'm going to have on the senators and, in one case, the governors on how we turn this around, what it means, what it doesn't mean. I'm also going to deal with the affordability question from a black point of view. There's that old saying that when white America has a cold, black folks have pneumonia. Well, that holds when you compare the data of affordability crisis in the white community and the black community. Both should be solved, don't get me wrong. But I'm saying that we have, as always, a disproportionate negative impact. So watch Politics Nation with Al Sharpton live at 5 p.m. Eastern Time on MS Now, both Saturday evening and Sunday evening. And you that are in the New York and Connecticut and New Jersey area, meet me at the Saturday Action Rally at the House of Justice Rally that is temporarily being held at the historic historic Mother AME Zion Church, 137th Street, between 7th Avenue and Lenox Avenue in Harlem. We're there 9 a.m. to 11 a.m. I'll be there looking for you this Saturday. And clearly, we have a lot to do. We started kicking off getting our voting brigades ready. I'm going to outline the march that we're planning in Washington for August 28th and give you 2 months. We need to put tens of thousands there where the Supreme Court justices function, live, and work, where the Congress says we need a new voting rights bill, and we're going to do it on the anniversary of the March on Washington 63. We've done it before. We did over 200,000 people during COVID. We need to do more than that in this urgent time. Also, you that are not in the New York, New Jersey, Connecticut area, you can watch it live on Impact Television, the Saturday morning rally, 9 a.m. to 11 on Impact, or on live stream at nationalactionnetwork.net, or on YouTube/NAN, N-A-N, or on the AME Zion channel. Jenny, let me go back to Todd real quick. Todd? Is Todd gone?
1: No, I'm still here.
0: Go ahead.
1: You can hear me?
0: Yes.
1: Okay. So Tim Scott made that same claim on the Republican side that, you know, his senator from South Carolina, that he's black and he's Republican, but in a multi districts he was elected by multi groups of people, making the same claim that they're not going to necessarily vote on race. Now, Tim Scott's case, I do not consider Tim Scott an Uncle Tom, Quimbo, or Sambo. His policies on strengthening the middle class are often flawed. I take issue with that. I don't agree with a lot of conservative stuff. But one of the reasons is because he's out of touch. Sure, Tim Scott, you won, and you won reasonably well. But that doesn't discount the fact that this still goes on in your state, that when your party sets up these districts and they're left to their own power and nobody else's, they often try to devalue and de-strengthen the black vote just to make sure that they got black people in place that are either going to vote Republican or whatever they do vote that's not Republican isn't going to be significant at all. And he is not a strong advocate for reducing gerrymandering for a party. And they all should be against that, black or white. That's why I take issue with that.
0: Well, my problem is that, first of all, I have only met Tim Scott a few times. He's come to even the forum that we do in Washington for legislators. He's done Nan's forum, and he knows Reverend Nelson Rivers, who heads our Religious Affairs Department nationally. But I have said publicly I don't try to call names, but Tim Scott and Clarence Thomas are humiliating and embarrassing to me. When Tim Scott said they're talking about how he loves Trump and all that, I mean, you ain't got to call him a name, just play the tape. This is as humiliating as I can see. But on the legal side of it, thank you for your call, Todd.
1: Can I make this real quick comment about Wersh?
0: Yeah, go ahead.
1: It'll be real quick. Be very concerned about this one thing about Kevin Wersh as he becomes head of the Federal Reserve Bank. He wants to cut down on Federal Reserve governors making public comments. That is very concerning because you want those governors to come out and talk about what they're doing. And
0: yeah, I agree with you.
1: And use Austin Goolsbee out of Chicago as an example. That man comes with facts all the time, and he never steps out of line with the mission of the Federal Reserve Bank. And if you reduce that man's public comments to the public interviews and things like that, then you're reducing the public's ability to understand the immense responsibilities and importance of the Federal Reserve Bank. I'm not knocking Wersch's nomination. I'm saying be real suspicious of anybody that comes into the Federal Reserve Bank and says something like that. All right. I'll talk to y'all next week.
0: Thank you for your call. I agree, Jenny, with Todd on the whole reducing public comments on Federal Reserve. That can be very, very negative in terms of our knowing where we're going and how the interest rates and other things are arrived at, advocated for by the governors on the court. I agree with that. I do not agree with Tim Scott not being repudiated when he repudiates us. Now, we had to get into name calling, and there was a time in my life I would call the name, but the only reason I stopped calling names is that I don't want people to miss the point. And I think the point is that what they are doing is detrimental to their community and themselves. Had it not been for fighting in the community, Tim Scott would not be in the U.S. Senate from South Carolina. Let's be real clear. And people like Donald Trump, who he's hugging and praising, are the people that would set up policies that would have never made him possible. I had Byron Donalds on Politics Nation once, and he was coming with all that stuff. And I said, you do understand that you are elected from a state that didn't even want you to have voter protection, that you're living in the suburbs where they didn't even want you to be able to buy a house, and you're in an interracial marriage that was against the law in Florida. So you're denouncing the movement that you're living on the prerogatives of.
2: When I hear things like this, we've been talking of late about the first chair of the National Action Network's board, the late Reverend Dr. Y. T. Walker, and I'm reminded when I hear Tim Scott, when I hear Clarence Thomas, and there are many others like them, sitting in positions of authority that they only came by and got to because of the push and the struggle for equality, for equity, for fairness in everything from education to voting to housing, to wages and basic dignity and decency when it comes to respecting all people as humans and as equals. And so it so often seems that they've forgotten what got them to where they are, and they engage in the crabs in the barrel game plan where, you know, they like to think themselves better than, mightier than, And don't appreciate, no, if we do not ensure that everybody has fair and equal rights, then nobody will have fair and equal rights. And your children and your children's children will be the victims of this. They don't seem to understand that they're not immune from this.
0: At all. Let's go to Jackie in Cleveland, Ohio. Jackie. Is Jackie there?
3: Hello?
0: Yes.
3: Okay, so I just wanted to say that I really appreciate your leadership and everything that you do. And but I was wondering that in addition to all of the things that you do, what do you think about having a National Day of Prayer where we humble ourselves before the Lord?
0: I love
3: it
0: that.
3: It seems like a lot of people go to church. You do? Okay.
0: I would support that. I would get behind it. That might be something that once we do the march in Washington, that we call a day of prayer and let everybody, thank you for your call, let everybody pray the way they pray, whatever denomination, whatever faith they have. I think that people forget when I say I come out of the King school of thought, Martin Luther King, it was a religious-based movement. It was a social justice movement, but the name that he gave his organization was the Southern Christian Leadership Conference. It was led by ministers. And Mahatma Gandhi was religious. And I think that your father, Jenny, Reverend Dr. William A. Jones, Jr., religious. I think that spiritual people are the ones that are going to have to bring this country back to where mm-hmm. it is. I'm not saying atheists shouldn't have rights and shouldn't be in leadership, but spiritual people, I think, are effective because they do not bow to the powers of this world. They believe in another power that will hold them up, so they are fearless. And I know that things I've done in my life have been based on my faith, not based on my study in political science, though I have read and still read a lot of political science. So I think that that is only faith will make you go up against the kind of nonsense we're facing now, because you know that wrong will not outlast right. So I think a day of prayer would be not only appropriate, it's something that I would work for. I thank you for that question. All right, I'm sorry for Yessie and others that I didn't get to on the phones. Let me thank Attorney Jennifer Jones Austin. Let me thank all of you that called in, listened in, you that called in and could not get through, but hung in there anyhow. Remember, whatever you do, wherever you go, however you feel, tell somebody, tell anybody, tell everybody. Reverend Al told you personally, keep it real. Keep it real.
4: Keep it real.
0: Keep it real. I'll talk to you tomorrow.
4: Keep it real.

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1: It's Sybil Wilkes with what we need to know. The Trump administration is making it a little easier for international fans to attend the World Cup. The State Department announced it's waiving visa bond requirements for qualified ticket holders. Previously, travelers from 50 flagged countries had to pay bonds ranging from $5,000 to $15,000. FIFA reportedly lobbied for the change to help boost international travel demand for the tournament, which kicks off June 11th. On the political front, Vice President J.D. Vance is laughing off the president's recent apprentice-style polling. After the president asked a live audience to choose between Vance and Secretary of State Marco Rubio for the 2028 ticket, Vance told reporters the president has always been fascinated by politics and the competition. Vance insisted that he and Secretary Rubio remain dear friends and are fully focused on their current roles in the Trump administration. Some encouraging news for people in the fight against the overdose crisis. New provisional data from the CDC shows that the fatal drug overdoses in the U.S. fell by 14% last year. This marks the third consecutive year of decline, with reported deaths dropping to just under 69,000. While the numbers are moving in the right direction across almost all drug classes, officials warn that opioids remain the leading cause of these tragic deaths. And for football fans who just can't get enough, Netflix is expanding its NFL footprint. The streaming giant announced it will host the Week 1 showdown between the Rams and the 49ers in Melbourne, Australia. But that's not all. They're adding a Thanksgiving Eve matchup between the Rams and the Packers, plus two Christmas Day games. Now, if that's not enough, the NFL honor ceremony is also moving to Netflix starting next February. Looks like your subscription is going to be working overtime this season, or it may be a good early Christmas gift. 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I'm Sybil Wilkes. 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
1: It's Thursday, May the 14th. Do you know what time it is? It's Al Sharpton's time. And for the next 3 hours, it's time to put aside all pretenses, deception, denial, or fronting. The time has come to keep it real on Keeping It Real with Reverend Al Sharpton. A very good afternoon to you all across the country. And good morning to our West Coast listeners. Welcome to those listening on Sirius XM. Channel 126, The Urban View, where talk empowers and becomes action. I'm coming to you live from our National Action Network in New York for the next 3 hours. You can call in and join the conversation. All you have to do is call me at 1-877-532-5797, 1-877-532-5797, or you can go on our message board at nationalactionnetwork.net and send me a message, and I'll read your message on the air, as many as I can. I'm looking at the mayor, Rodney Jones of Queensbridge Houses in Queens, says, good afternoon, my shepherd. Good afternoon, Rodney. James Thomas is saying, good afternoon, Reverend Sharpton. And it's policy day. And Trump's trip to China was a complete disaster. Xi is holding the cards and has Trump by his hair implants. Well, James, I think you hit it right. I mean, I was watching the news this morning when I got out of the gym, and they went live to the dinner with the time change. It was the evening there in Peking, and it is clear that they got Trump by the short hairs, or as you say, by the implants, because clearly she's not looking like he's talking about giving up nothing unless they put Taiwan on the table. And Trump's got all these, got Tim Cook and Elon Musk and Steve Schwarzman, all these billionaire businessmen with them wanting to cut deals. And she's saying, yeah, we can talk, but Taiwan, I want y'all to back up off of that. It's going to be interesting how this thing plays itself out. Using the expression you use, James, and using the terms that Mr. Trump himself used, he ain't got no cards to play in this one. I think that it is absolute chickens coming home to roost. Taylor Indra says, I love the colors, look nice. Oh, thank you. She must be watching on our live stream. And Happiness Donuts is saying no to Taiwan. And Barbara Jean is saying Thursday afternoon greetings from Chicago. So our crowd is clicking in. And as stated, it is policy day. And we're going to deal with the merits of the request from Virginia to the Supreme Court to reconsider the lower court's decision on redistricting. And we'll see what the agenda for Congress has when it returns. So let's talk policy today. And what you know, we really need to understand, what does this latest inflation report really tell us? When you see inflation, a lot of people thought, you know, that this was just politics, Rev Al and them just talking, till they roll up in the gas station and it said $4.80 a gallon. Then they begin to understand, wait a minute, this is crazy. And we're doing this for, based on the fact that the Strait of Hormuz has been closed to 20% of the world's oil exports. And Trump, trying to act like everybody is stupid, says, well, America doesn't run no oil through there anyway. Yeah, but everybody we do business with does. So if you know at the corner store they can't get their supply, you can't go buy. Anybody knows that. But like he said, and like I said in the beginning, he doesn't care about Americans. He said he don't even think about it. This is what he said. Oh, I wish some of you MAGA trollers that like to get on my message board for the show, I wish y'all call and explain to me his comment that he don't care about nobody. I really want y'all to get on. I want y'all to explain this to me. I want y'all to explain to me how he's sitting up there in China with zillionaires. Elon Musk, Steve Schwarzman, Tim Cook. None of you MAGA guys made the flight. None of the guys that went down and got busted for January 6th, even though he pardoned you, he'd take you to China, nowhere else. He does not care. Happiness Donuts is saying it right. He does not care about Americans struggling with utilities and gas prices and food. But he does care about bringing people to China to cut deals. That's the sensitivity that we're dealing with. And Xi is not biting his tongue for his crowd. And I'm not no fan of no dictator in China, but it appears that he's got the cards this time because he's warned Trump that Taiwan remains the most dangerous flashpoint in U.S. and China relations. And during this Beijing summit, Xi has reportedly told President Trump that if Taiwan is not handled properly, the United States and China could face clashes, and this is in quotes, clashes, even conflicts, putting the entire relationship in upper jeopardy. Taiwan is a self-ruling democracy claimed by Beijing, was expected to be one of the biggest issues discussed. We're going to see how Trump handles that. And it's interesting because I know because I host the TV show, so they get what they call readouts after meetings of heads of state. And it's interesting that the readout that the United States gave and the readout that China gave were very different. China's version emphasized Taiwan trade tensions and the need to avoid conflict, while the American, the U.S. readout described the meeting as good and focused more on economic cooperation and the Iran war. U.S. officials said Trump did not ask China for help on Iran, though Xi reportedly discussed concerns over the Strait of Hormuz energy supplies and Iran's nuclear ambitions. Now, you know, it's clear despite their, you know, playing nice, there's some real tensions here and real potential problems here. Other news, black Georgia lawmakers claim voter disenfranchisement after Governor Brian Kemp signs a new law making local elections nonpartisan in predominantly black counties. I want y'all to hear this clearly now, especially you on WOK. WAOK in Atlanta listening to me. Georgia Governor Brian Kemp signed HB 369 into law, changing several local elections in five metro Atlanta counties. Beginning in 2028, races for certain local offices in Fulton, DeKalb, Gwinnett, Cobb, and Clayton counties will be nonpartisan, meaning candidates would run without party labels on the ballot. The affected offices include several county-level positions, such as commissioner, tax commissioner, clerks, solicitor generals, and others. Supporters say the law reduces partisanship, but critics say it targets Democratic and predominantly black voting areas. Now, let me tell you why this is suspect to me. Why did the Supreme Court say that you can draw district maps based on party but not race? And now you're saying, the same party that dominates the court now, you're saying this eliminates party. So either you want parties or you don't. But the reason you don't want to put parties on there is you want to run some mega folks that got a name that sound all right, and people can't remember whether they Democrat, Republican, Independent, so you think you'll get more votes. And if you say to people they're Republican, you get less. Because the counties I named, Clayton, Cobb, Gwinnett, DeKalb, Fulton, are heavy Democrat, heavy black. And DA of Fulton County, Fannie Willis, DeKalb DA Sherry Boston, and Gwinnett DA Patsy Austin Gatson are threatening legal action. The prosecutors argue HB 369 is unconstitutional and designed to hide party affiliation from voters in Democratic-led counties. That's absolutely true. I think that absolutely is right. The new Politico poll says Democrats would give up black voting power to beat the GOP. Now, listen to this. The new Public First poll shows a major tension inside the Democratic coalition. Many Democrats say they support protecting majority black and minority and majority minority districts, but when framed against the recent Supreme Court rulings and aggressive Republican redistricting, more Democrats should fight back, even if it reduces some majority minority districts. So they're saying, yeah, we think it's wrong they took race out, but we're willing to go forward as long as we beat them. Okay, beat them with who and what? Are the candidates that you're talking about beating them with, are they going to stand up for our interests along with everybody else? Because the first thing is you're trying to get an escape route like we just read. The second thing is why I can't mention y'all. That's why I try to get everybody thinking about running for higher office to come to our convention. Say it in front of everybody. Let the world know you're going to be accountable to us. You can't do that. You can't show up. I don't think we should. Let's take a break. Be right back. Keep it real. Keep it real. Shopton. Be right back.
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3: It's Sybil Wilkes with what we need to know. A partisan shift at the Federal Reserve is underway. The Senate officially confirmed Kevin Warsh as the next Fed chair in a narrow 54-45 vote. In a move that surprised some, Pennsylvania's John Fetterman was the only Democrat to cross the aisle and vote in favor. This marks the most partisan confirmation of a Fed chair in U.S. history. As Jerome Powell's term expires tomorrow, a tenure defined by public sparring with the White House over interest rates, All eyes are now on Mr. Warsh. The president is pushing for lower borrowing rates while the president is pushing for lower borrowing costs, while Warsh has already signaled a more cautious approach to cutting rates this year. Mother Nature is making her presence felt today. A massive weather system is currently gripping the country, slamming a corridor from Montana to Salt Lake City. Heavy rain there, and the Storm Prediction Center issued a level 2 risk for severe thunderstorms in that area. Meanwhile, on the East Coast, residents in Philadelphia and Washington, D.C. should keep their umbrellas handy as precipitation moves in, and severe storms also expected to hit the Ohio Valley and upstate New York. In South Carolina, a legal bombshell was dropped. The state Supreme Court overturned the murder convictions of former lawyer Alex Murdaugh. In a unanimous decision, the justices granted Murdaugh a new trial, ruling that a county clerk improperly influenced the jury during the original 2023 proceedings. If you're one of many worried about new data centers moving into your neighborhood, you're not alone. A new Gallup poll shows that 7 in 10 Americans oppose the construction of these massive facilities. To subscribe to my free daily newsletter, please visit SybilWilks.com. For all the news 24/7, go to NewsOne.com. I'm Sybil Wilks. Be informed. Be empowered.
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0: Keeping It Real. I'm your host, Reverend Al Sharpton, and we're back. It is Policy Day, and 1-877-532-5797 or the message board. And on the message board, I see, I believe that's Golf or that Gail. Gail Friend. And Gail Friend says, Trump does not utilize abstract words because he thinks incoherently, which is made clear by the fact that he speaks in gibberish. It's hard to develop abstract concepts if you think incoherently. You know, Gail, I think you said something that might explain a lot of what we're dealing with, because a lot of us, kind of think in a coherent fashion, we get tripped up trying to understand what Trump is saying when really it's not understandable. It is incoherent. Having said that, it is frightening that you have an incoherent person running the United States of America that has access, walking with them at all times, the nuclear weapons. I mean, with all this stuff that some of us talk is a distraction, we are in literal danger with somebody like this in charge and liable to do anything. He liable to walk out from Chi and declare war. You don't know what he gonna do. Even worse than that, he doesn't know what he gonna do. Cause he's driven by emotion and narcissism and total self-interest and being validated by, he got billionaires around him, so it makes him feel important, cause he used to always say that they look down on him and his father. Now he got them flying around behind him, and I can cut deals for you. It's a matter of a very insecure man whose narcissism masks his insecurity, and he needs constant validation, constant. That's why he's out every day trying to get on TV, do something. Just, I need that constantly. Cedric Cooper Jr. says, just look at the entourage that he took with him to China is an indication what the meeting was about. It certainly was not for the American people. Cedric, I've been saying that since they announced it. And what I don't get, and maybe I should, is how working class, some unemployed, some retired, and some working, people in the black community is sitting up trying to explain why he got all these billionaires on the plane with him, all of which have tech companies to cut deals with China about chips and other things and other deals. Where is your black businessman that you claim Trump was going to help be good for black business? Where is he? He missed the flight. Luggage got lost. Where is he? Don't trawl on my message board. Call me and tell me, where is black representation? We got black billionaires. They ain't in China. So when do you stop playing with yourself and realize you've been duped? Bamboozled. Tricked. Sorry, all of us been bamboozled sometime. Admit it. Man took you for a ride. In broad daylight. Don't make it worse. Step back and say, I've been bamboozled. We need to do something else. And let's move on. I mean, Joanna Kemp is saying, what kind of leadership is it for your citizens to be on pins and needles, wondering every day what detrimental things he's going to do? It is absolutely absolutely inconceivable, absolutely wrong, to put the country in a sense of state of suspense. Oh, my God, what's going to happen today? That's not healthy. And we've never had to go through that because of a president. We've had times of anxiety saying, you know, Lord, what's today going to bring? But it wasn't because someone in the White House was as unhinged as this. And Happiness Donuts is saying, Iran will not budge our poor soldiers. It is our poor soldiers. And I don't disagree with you. I think that it is hard to make people that believe in what they're doing budge. Yes, it's an autocracy. Yes, they're ordered by dictators. But they believe what they're doing. I'm not saying what they're doing is right. I'm saying that that's what they believe. And this country has no belief. They have some trickery by its president. All right, let's get ready to line up our phone calls. 1-877-532-5797. 1-877-532-5797. 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

0: host, keep it real. Reverend Al Sharpton. Keep it real. 1-877-532-5797. And of course, you that want to give a message can go to nationalactionnetwork.net and put it on our board. I see Eustace Applewhite says on the message board, good afternoon, Reverend. I have watched carefully your earth-moving eulogy at Floyd's funeral. That was incredible. MLK could not have written a more powerful speech. Thank you. I don't know about that. MLK wrote some powerful stuff, but I think I thank you for the compliment. And I see the mayor, Mayor Rodney Jones, messing with me. He says, the big payback, that's an old James Brown song, he's got to get back. I tried some get back. Yeah, I remember when James Brown came out with that song. It was the soundtrack to a movie, Hell Up in Harlem. I was just getting to know him then. I was 17, 18 years old. Got the payback, the big payback. I think that record went gold. Let's go to the phones. Let's start in Chicago with Tommy. Tommy, you're keeping it real with Al Sharpton.
1: A pleasant afternoon to you, Reverend Sharpton, and especially to your listening audience. You know, when January 6th proceedings took place, none other than that distinguished gentleman from Mississippi, Benny Johnson, gave such a robust opening remark that you couldn't say anything because everything he said was true.
0: You mean and Benny now, Thompson?
1: Thompson, I'm sorry.
0: Right.
1: And now, one of the things that stood out to me is when he said how many people was in his particular state that he represented. And for what's going on down in Mississippi now, what's going on with all this redistricting, the sad thing that hurts my heart and troubles my mind is why do we have to continue to explain the importance of the vote? Why do we have to continue to explain that we didn't ask to come here? We were brought here. We were denied the basic humanistic rights. We're running around here talking about hold our money when they are the ones who make the money. I mean, Reb, if there ever was a moment in the time for people to be still and listen to insightful instructions on how we can change this thing around. The ancestors did not die for us to be walking around here capitulating and acting like we don't understand the nature of danger. These times are dangerous, not only for us, but for everyone who's in the United States of America. And they're still running around down south with a defeated battle flag. How many times do you have to keep saying to someone in America that a civil war was fought and black people were used as the same thing that they're doing over there in Iran as bargaining chips? We take away how you make your money, and then you're going to capitulate. And so after they lost from that day to this day, it has been a struggle with the North and the South, and I don't understand. Yes, I do. I understand clearly. Because, see, there are principled blacks, there are confused blacks, and then there's just blacks who hate us to the bottom of their hearts. And anytime someone else can come from another country and start telling us what we have to do or need to do in this country, well, it ain't enough to turn a Negro black. It's enough to make a black person stop and say, wait a minute. People did not die for me to have the opportunity to advance. And for all these individuals talking about we ain't went nowhere, we haven't done anything, I mean, it's just absolutely ludicrous. And at one point you said that's their opinion. But now it's not only their opinion, is our reality. These individuals do not care. And what's worse is that when you don't use the process, if you don't put gas in your car, you ain't going nowhere. If you don't drink water, you're going to die. If you don't eat food, you're going to be hungry. And anytime individuals have messed with all three of them, dumb, dumber, and dumbest, Rev, you can't say that's enough for an individual to subscribe to www.howdumbcanyoube. That's enough for individuals to subscribe to It's time for you to get the hell out of America and let principled black people understand and do what they need to do. And with that, Rev, I'll go because it is so heartbreaking to hear our own people saluting lawlessness. Our children have become murderers, and we're still running around here. A young man just killed the Uber driver, drive-by shooting, and you don't act like you don't understand the nature of this? Thank you for allowing me to even get this off of my chest and for talking so long, because, Rev, you know as well as I do, because you're from the neighborhood, there comes a moment where you just got to be still, man, because the next thing someone does, you have to really ask yourself, are you going to stand? Are you going to kneel? Or are you just going to die? I love you, Doc. God bless you. And for individuals running around talking about, watch this. They have the audacity to say, we're fear-mongering. We're trying to scare people. Well, why would they be taking away the vote? I asked you that last time. Rev, if the vote wasn't important, why are they taking it away? If our rights wasn't important, why are they taking that away? I mean, you cannot exactly make this stuff up. I thank you, Rev, because normally you would have just said goodbye. And I appreciate you, man. And I hope that individuals in America recognize and understand one thing. They're going to keep poking the bear, and there's one animal in the world that you do not mess with, and that's a bear that's hibernating. And America is hibernating. Because it was white folks, it was black folks, it was Jews, it was Gentiles, it was crazy people that stood up and said, we believe in freedom and we're not going on our knees. Otherwise, how could all those who died overseas be suckers and losers? I love you, Doc.
0: All right. Thank you for your call. And I thank you for what you had to say. I see Eustace Applewhite on the message board saying, me again, as this show is on the air, a group calling themselves Political Insider is spreading a vicious lie about that speech. You need to take legal action. I will be disappointed if you don't. And apparently she sent the story, and they say that when I said George Floyd's only crime was being black, that was divisive and the like. I will send it to our attorneys at National Action Network and see if they distorted anything, so I don't want you to be disappointed. Thank you for the call. You know, they attack us 3 or 4, 5, 6 times. I'll start say a day, an hour, but let me check it out since you brought it to me. Let me go to Philadelphia, Pennsylvania, to Brother Jacob. Brother Jacob, you're keeping it real with Al Sharpton.
2: Peace to you, Reverend Al, and to your worldwide listeners, man. Hey, look, the last caller, he like the brother from Germany that always say, brother, man, I'm done, you know.
0: Yeah, Frank.
2: He said, and then he dropped the mic on us, you know.
0: Right.
2: But you know what? Seems like, Reverend Al, the only time that Trump is good and quiet and humble is when he's around other dictators like Putin, Rocket Man, Netanyahu, and others. He always seemed to, I don't know, his conduct is a little more humble when he around them boys. I think, you know, he want to be like them so bad, you know. But you mean to tell me, Rev, he didn't take Tim Scott with him on this trip?
0: I didn't see him.
2: Hey, look. Oh, that's right.
0: I didn't see Tim Scott. I didn't see Byron Daniels. I didn't see none of them.
2: But you know what?
0: Where's that preacher that consecrated that gold statue of him?
2: Oh,
0: I didn't see him.
2: But you know what? I forgot. Elon Musk is on that plane, and he don't like blacks, so Okay, I got it now. You just brought it to mind. But you know, Reverend Al, I say to America, he don't have to do one more thing to show that this leadership in the White House can do and show the most ugliest racist things that you can do in America. I mean, he don't have to do no more. If he stopped right now, we can go back and see what he's doing. You know, because I thought we used to could say America the Beautiful, right? Ray Charles could see that what these people are doing is not beautiful. I mean, can you imagine, let's take Italian Americans, Irish Americans, or we ain't even going to talk about Jewish Americans because we can't even talk about Netanyahu, that Zionist, without people getting all in uproar. But you can imagine what would happen if they were doing to these people what they're doing to us, right? And I say that to say there never was a time where these people, if you look back, Reverend Al, even on the plantations, they never thought that we was a bad, evil, wicked, monstrous beast people. Because you wouldn't give your child. Would you give Dominique, right, your oldest daughter, that she keeping it real right along with her daddy, but look, would you ever hand her over to somebody that wore any of them traits for to raise them? Women fed them from their breasts. So don't give me that one that you ever thought. All we got to do, Reverend Al, is what Spike Lee said. America, it's time for the American patriots to do the right thing. Right, Reverend?
0: Do the right thing. I love it. That's exactly right. Thank you for your call. We right up on the break. I'll take more of your calls after the break. Keeping it real. Shout to be right there.

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1: It's Sybil Wilkes with what we need to know. This is the summer of soccer, and the Department of Homeland Security is clarifying its role in the upcoming World Cup. DHS confirmed that ICE agents will be present at various matches across the U.S. to assist with security. While the agency told The Hill that international visitors with legal status have nothing to worry about, they made it clear that officers will be monitoring for those in the country illegally. Matches are set for major hubs, including New Jersey, Miami, Los Angeles. Don't forget Dallas. A controversial figure in the live streaming world is behind bars after a violent confrontation in Tennessee. Dalton Etherly, known online as Chud the Builder, was taken into custody following a shooting outside the Montgomery County Courthouse. This comes just days after Etherly was arrested for disorderly conduct at a local restaurant. While the DA confirmed the arrest, they haven't yet specified who pulled the trigger. In New York City, the sanitation department is sending a loud message to owners of illegal motorbikes. The crush is on. Wednesday, officials used a bulldozer to destroy over 200 illegal mopeds and scooters in Staten Island. Is that in Staten Island or on Staten Island? Wednesday, officials used a bulldozer to destroy over 200 illegal mopeds and scooters on Staten Island. NYPD Commissioner Jessica Tisch noted the police have seized nearly 6,000 of these vehicles this year alone, many of which have been linked to violent crimes. Once crushed, the metal will be sent off for recycling. A win for the Jackson family as a Los Angeles judge ruled in favor of Paris Jackson. The 28-year-old model and singer successfully argued that over $625,000 in bonuses paid out by her father's estate to law firms were excessive. The judge ordered that money returned to the estate. To subscribe to my free daily newsletter, please visit SybilWilkes.com. For all the news 24/7, go to News1.com. I'm Sybil Wilkes. Be informed. Be empowered.
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4: The reality is we have again circled the moon with four astronauts taking pictures and returned safely for a cost of over $4 billion. The first trip to the moon in 1969 cost about $2.5 billion in today's money value, but the astronauts walked around, placed an American flag on the moon, took pictures, and returned safely. So my question is, what have these flights to the moon produced other than some very expensive pictures and, of course, made some rocket ship investors very wealthy? Has exploration of the moon brought us closer to finding a cure for cancer as numbers continue to rise? Or has exploring the moon helped us to figure out how to feed millions of Americans who go to bed every night hungry?

0: Radios, communication redefined.
1: Hello, I'm Jose Hernandez, and I have been using a wheelchair since my accident in 1995.
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10: 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With your hosts, Eartha Harris, Malon Butler, Troy Rawlings, and special guests. 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
11: Let's go. The Tight-Knit Radio Show, guys. I tell you, these Saturdays come around quicker and quicker. I'm trying to make it to the studio, but thank goodness for technology. I can be on the phone until I get there. There's a lot going on. Today is Preakness, and you got the actual Preakness in Lowell. But a lot of things are going to be taken care of here in Baltimore because the Preakness has been in Baltimore forever and ever and ever. So, of course, we didn't give up on getting some of that money. So if you haven't heard about it, you need to be in Park Heights at the Renaissance. The Renaissance and Park Heights are going to be doing some entertainment, vendors, community, education. It's going to be a whole festival up there today. It started at 1 o'clock, so you're on time. I think they go till 6. So make sure you make it to the Park Heights Renaissance. If you want more information, just go to parkheightsrenaissance.com and find out what's going on. It's going to be hosted by April Watts and DJ Taz with a whole host of guests. So you don't want to miss that. And then the second component, if you haven't been to the Afro Preak when the Preakness was here, they're continuing their legacy, but they'll be downtown. Yes, downtown at Power Plant with Derek Chase and LaRon Finney. They're going to have the Preakness watch, so still dress up in your Preakness outfit. They got so many guest DJs that's going to show up, so you need to come out and enjoy the music, enjoy the festivities at the Afro Preak down at Power Plant. If you need more information, look it up. Look it up, because social media

0: guys is the way to go. I go on social media. I was just hitting up everybody. We got so many events going on. We have, again, a lot of community events going on. This Tuesday coming up, for those of you who like to study history and the philosophy of Malcolm X, we got that coming up this Tuesday. And then we have also Charlie Douglas event coming up in May. I got to look at my calendar and just give y'all those details. But, again, this is how you stay and get connected. You listen to the Tight-Knit Radio Show, and you can join the conversation because all you have to do is dial 410-481-1010, 410-481-1010. We also got some exciting news. WOB 1010 has a lot of custom shows, and we're going to be pulling ourselves together so we can maximize bringing you guys information to the community. So look out for a collaboration with all the WOLB family. We're going to be hosting Get Out the Vote Rally on June the 10th. June the 10th, Get Out the Vote Rally, hosted by the WOB family. You all are invited. It's going to be at 4603 York Road. Yes, the House of Chiefs is back in action. We have two new chefs who have come on board to take place of our late chef, Leo Delaney. He passed away. He had the restaurant called Cool Jamaican American Cuisine, Cool Jamaican American Cuisine. So look out in the future. We're going to do a tribute to him, Leo Delaney. May he rest in peace. But now you have Chef Mama Sheree and Chef Jay up in there. So Jay is a vegan chef, so we've really been trying to get someone that serves healthier meals. So if you're looking for alternative vegan or pescatarian dish, make sure you head your way up there to Chef Jay so he can get you some good food. And Mama Sheree, she just gives you a taste of everything, taste of international for Mama Sheree. I know, like I say, all of you guys are busy today, but if you can, go over there and stop by. They're there today having a little pre-open house at 4603 York Road. I think the doors will be opening up at 4. So check our new chef out, Mama Sheree, and Chef Jay is in the house. And look forward to some upcoming events also at the House of Chiefs. Like I said, on June the 10th, we will have a Get Out the Vote rally. You can come and meet a lot of the WOLB custom show hosts, as well as fighting candidates. Yes, did you know that it's about that time of year again that we got to get out the vote, get out the vote. So if you're interested in knowing some of these platforms, we're inviting the candidates as we, again, rally for us to make sure our voices are heard. So you guys go to those polls, go to your polls, because if you don't understand, a no vote is a vote. So for those of you who say, you know, that you don't vote or you don't see the purpose of voting, I'm going to tell you, when you don't vote, it's a vote. So, you know, you can say what you want to, but, you know, again, we'll educate you on June the 10th if you want to really come and voice your opinion, come out on June the 10th. It'll be a lot of candidates there, so you can voice your opinion on that. I always feel like it's not about the candidates. It's about your agenda, because you can put anybody in the seat, but if that person doesn't carry your agenda, then you, again, are going to be complaining for the next couple of years that you didn't get what you thought you was going to get out of that political process. So here at Radio One, we will be educating you on how to create the agenda so we can hold these people accountable. We also have our good friend Larry Young bringing Westmore. Yes, Westmore is coming to New Shallows. So if you want to be able to really see what the state of Maryland has up their sleeve, then you definitely need to be a part of that at New Shallows. So I'll get the date and time for that also. Like I told you, it's a lot going on, guys. It is a lot going on. But my pet peeve and my voice is always going to be, again, talking about the collegiate school for boys. We're still in the midst of trying to get a date for the appeal. We have a pre-date on May the 22nd, a pre-hearing. And I guess that's a hearing that tries to see if we have enough information to be able to have a hearing. So we have filed for appeal. The pre-hearing will be May the 22nd. The CEO, Edwin Avent, the lawyers, and a whole team of people will present the case on why we feel as though the Collegiate School for Boys should not be closed. So in order for you to keep up with that, we want you to join us every Wednesday on Zoom. Yes, every Wednesday on Zoom, you can join us to make sure you stay tuned. And I know you believe.
1: It to the studio, guys. You know, it's not easy because there's so much going on. So, again, you are listening to the Tight Knit Radio Show. This is your girl, Eartha Harris. I come on every Saturday. Yes, I do, to try to bring you solutions and opportunities. And some people tell me, again, that I should take try out of my mouth. So I bring you solutions and opportunities here on Radio 1, taking advantage of Kathy Hughes' opportunity to create custom shows so we, again, can hear something different. Yeah, a lot of times we're hearing the same old, you know, we got what's happening with the war or what's happening with the president, but very seldom you can get personal. Very seldom you have an opportunity to be able to talk about what you want to talk about. So, the Tight Knit Radio Show, I try to bring you solutions and opportunities. So, again, the Tight Knit Radio Show, I bring you solutions and opportunities. I come on every Saturday, 1 to 2. You can join in on the conversation by calling in at 410-481-1010. You can become a guest or you can even host your own show. So all you have to do is give me a call, your girl Eartha Harris at 443-655-7198. Why it's so important for me to try to keep this platform is because there's a lot of things going on, but we won't hear that information from the mainstream. We have to be able to put that out ourselves. Hey, Sharon, put out the information about what your upcoming events is. I got my girl Sharon on the line. And any of you guys can put out the information about what you guys got going on, or you can call in. Call in live right now at 410-481-1010. So when I leave here, I'm going to stop by the Park Heights Renaissance. The Park Heights Renaissance is very important for us to come out and support because it brings opportunities and resources back to us during the time of the Preakness. Now, this is the first time the Preakness is not actually going to be in Baltimore City. It was taken out in Laurel because they're renovating the Pimlico Racetrack. I haven't really got information on what that's going to look like, but we need to keep our eye on that to see if it benefits us. But meanwhile, Pimlico Racetrack was very, very large. So when they moved it out Laurel, from my understanding, they don't have enough room. So the Afro Preak that was at last year's Preakness, Afro Preak, they had a tent for the last couple of years. It was hosted by Derek Chase and LaRon Finney, right? Because the African-American community wanted a bigger stake in proceeds coming out of the Preakness. So those guys was able to negotiate so we could get a piece of that. Meanwhile, the community itself still wanted a piece too. So they created the Park Heights Renaissance. And it's named after one of the black jockeys that were a longstanding person at the Pimlico Racetrack. I know his last name was Spider. So I got a caller. So let me get my caller and then I'll come back to you guys. So caller, you got a question or comment?
2: Good afternoon, young lady. This is Adrian Muldrow. I just, you know, couldn't help but to call in. I often tune in to your show, and I'm super grateful for your voice and you extending your show to people, giving them access. But as you know, what I wanted to share, if I could, I'll let you talk first if you want me to shut up.
1: No, I want you to talk. That's why I said I'm glad that we have our own platforms, because, again, we have so much to talk about. Because I'm going to tell you just a little tip. After we finish with the radio shows here on WOB, we're going to start having things in the community so we can talk longer. Because you know how it gets at the end. Everybody want to call in. Everybody want to talk. We won't have time. But we're going to have an after show, the talk show. But you go ahead and to let us know what you got on your mind.
2: All right. Well, my name is Adrian Muldrow, and I'm a candidate for the 41st District, for the 41st District for the House of Delegates. And, you know, it's ironic. You know, you were just talking about Park Heights Renaissance. I was there at the ribbon cutting, you know, but District 41 deserves, you know, our district deserves leadership that is visible, accessible, solution focused, and prepared to deliver results day one. And I got a day one agenda, which includes mobile constituency. You know, in addition to that, I got a ready day one proposed legislation, the Freddie Gray Fair Chance and Youth Career Pathway Act. And what that does is there's two components. You know, we have a problem in the Department of Juvenile Services. There's nothing to deter, there's nothing that serious to deter youth. So in this component, there is a voluntary military component here where we try to reform in so much as to give our young people discipline through this Freddie Gray initiative and giving them an ASFAB-like training to ensure that when they get out, they can, you know, choose A or B. In addition to that, you know, when you're talking about our roads are horrible. You know, I got a bill ready day one that is going to regulate, you know, the kind of asphalt that goes down on the road and give the site give the site coordinators the opportunity to shut those sites down when they got contractors that you know, are not in compliance. And I got something for seniors. You know, our seniors and our veterans that work so hard, you know, I think our seniors and our veterans shouldn't have to pay taxes, you know, after 65 and they make less than $73,000 a year. You know what I mean?
1: So, let me tell you something. I know exactly what you mean. So, again, I know you got my information. That's why we're inviting you out on June the 10th at the House of Chief, 4603 York Road. Because let me tell you this. Mm-hmm. We have been in the political process for a long time, right? And every time someone runs for office, they definitely have a platform. Like you said, you just laid out the platform, right? Then the reason why I call the show Tight Knit, and the reason why I tell people that I feel as though in order for us to make an impact, we first need to find you, because it's a shame that we don't know people like you and support people like you, regardless what title you have to your name or whatever your ambition is to be, because we have long been in Baltimore City, like we don't have people that have solutions. And that's why I tell people, hey, don't worry about the title to people's name. We need to get to know you regardless, because what's happened with the process of us getting whatever it is, whether it's better education, better roads, home ownership, money, and whatever, we don't know how that process works. Because when you get there with that agenda right now, and you, like you said, you have an agenda, but because you're in a process that the majority rules, you'll still have people that may never get those bills passed for you because they will vote the opposite way. So
2: well,
1: what
2: here's the thing. Here's the great thing about that, right? And the difference with me, right? And as you know, I was the vice president of the Baltimore chapter NAACP. You know, we were fortunate, and I was the youth advisor for youth in college. As a matter of fact, you got it's a celebration for a bill where a gentleman got killed in University of Maryland. But anyway, bottom line is I've already been drafting policy for years. So, and it's about reaching across the aisle. It's about networking. It's about building those kind of relationships that I already have. So it's not like I don't know, you know, those folks in Annapolis, those delegates, those senators. I know them already. So now it's just about convincing them and working the bill and bringing in, witnesses like yourself that or anybody else that, you know, they feel in coalition building. I've got a couple coalitions that these bills align with. But you got to work the bill. And
1: this
2: you know,
1: is what I'm saying, Adrian. So, like I said, all of those things are true because you're not the only one that says that and can do that, cross the line and try to work with people and whatever. All I'm saying is that in order for us to make a bigger impact, even starting with you, because a lot of times politics can be played different ways. You can put pressure on people and not even be in your seat if you knew how to put pressure on your people. So what happens to Baltimore, to me, we have to educate our people to be self-determined, right? So don't care what we want. Say like if I'm going to go back to this road situation. We can all get together right now and demand that our streets be paid. And even if we demand some of our tax dollars be redirected. But a lot of times we look at things and we say we have a problem, but we don't personally solve the problem. A lot of people do not participate after someone is elected. They just think that they put you there and then they go home and be like,
2: I'm glad you said that. Mm-hmm. Let's stop right there for 1 second. Because, you know, one, I've touched about 15,000 hands. My website has had over 30,000 hits. You can check my website out at Vote Adrian Muldrow for the House of Delegates 2026. But here's the thing. Most of the folks that I've touched have, you know, a real distrust in government. So that's why I'm talking about mobile constituency services, because, you know, the thing is when people don't have access, that's when the distrust comes. And as I've worked in CDCs, you know, I was business development manager, I ran all kinds of small business programs, giving out hundreds of thousands of dollars in small business loans and small grants. So, but if you don't have a person that knows how to write grants, that knows how to access that money from DHCD, you know, and all the programs there, and or get letters of support, you know, and that's the whole purpose of constituency services is here I am. What do you need? How can we use this platform to help our community? It's just that simple.
1: So this is how simple it is also going to be. Stop thinking that we don't have someone to write a grant. So what I'm saying to you, I go to individual people and I say, now, what is it that you want? What is it? Tell me really what you're really looking for, because you're not looking, because even right now you can go into IG and just put a question in and they'll give you the answer. So what I'm saying, the community, mm-hmm. listen to me, whoever y'all are, stop not taking the first step. You have to take the first step in whatever it is that you want, whether it's home ownership, a job, better education, better health or whatever. Let's go after our bright and most talented people. We are not even pulling these people back into our communities. We are more educated than ever. My daughter even has a master's degree. I find that we as African-American people, we forgot that we don't no longer have to keep complaining about stuff, right? So sometimes people always tell me about the president, right? And I just be laughing. I say, if he an idiot, then what does that make us? Because at least he knew how to get himself to become president. Now, what we have to do is stop always complaining about stuff. Even if they take the voter rights away from us or whatever, it does not stop you from getting up and going to the poll. Stop making excuses. If they take away early voting, stop making excuses. If they make you walk 50 miles, stop making excuses. We have to say to ourselves, if you're going to win this game, if we was playing basketball, right, or soccer, whatever, what are we going to do? What is the strategy for us to win? Because if we don't strategize and keep focus on whatever this win is going to be, yeah, we're going to be like the other team. Oh, man, you know, they cheated. They did this. They did all this. Meanwhile, they holding the trophy while you over there complaining. Mm-hmm. I want Baltimore City to start resolving issues.
2: Exactly.
1: Right.
2: I want to take it back to where you were talking about when we pull the lever for a particular candidate and we think that that's it. So what I'm asking people and what I've been asking on the campaign trail is I don't want just folks just to vote for me. I need them to show up in Annapolis, you know, because at the end, that's the whole reason of constituency services as well, because in my years of doing advocacy, fantasy work. The legislation that I've seen move behind, you know, constituents showing up in numbers and, you know, letting their voices be heard. So if and I always say this because, you know, Al Mayer is a great guy. And I remember when he wasn't even city council and his community had an issue. And I was vice president of Baltimore chapter NAACP at that time. But what happened was we showed up at the school board with them. We didn't know that Brandon had 3,000 young people outside. But at the end of the day, they wasn't trying to hear him. And when those 3,000 young, when they saw that he had 3,000 people with him, right, then the dynamics changed and they didn't, you know, close the school and they got momentum. So at the end of the day, what has to happen when you're talking about legislation that impacts community, we need the community there. The community has to walk with that bill through the process.
1: So let's talk about this. Okay, so first of all, like I said, even they just should get to know you because people can get information from you and you may not even be any position, right? Because what's happening, you have to use yourself as a tool. So if when you're out there on the campaign trail, ask people, so what is it? Do you want home ownership? Because I can show you how to get a home. I can show you how to get a job. I can show you how to get some food or whatever, because that's not what we're talking about. Now, what we're talking about is, how does that school get funded? Because those kids were out there because the city is saying, I'm going to close down things because it has an economic component. I'm going to shut down things because maybe you're not learning or whatever reason, right? So when we go back to our people, before we think about our titles to our names, let's think, do we have enough information to make people understand? Even if they open up that school and your kid is not educated, your kid doesn't have great math skills, great reading skills, great competition skills against the world, who cares whether the school is open? Our kids will be well left behind. So I want to do a combination of saying to ourselves, whatever the problem is, guys, let's make sure we're talking to people that can show us how to get a solution. The Baltimore Collegiate School for Boys, right? The saddest part that I found out about that situation.
2: That was a tragedy.
1: But check this out, what the real tragedy was. A lot of people didn't even know there was a charter school for boys in Baltimore. Now, that is a real tragedy when you think about the school being in existence for 10 years, right? And they had problems before this particular problem of saying that they felt that the school wasn't one of the things
2: that needed. In my honest opinion, that issue was from the school board. And I think from reading, I think that there needs to be a little more oversight on how dollars are distributed and the amount of dollars that those private schools have to give back to the public school system. People don't know that you got to pay. So I think, you know, when you're talking about education and you're talking about the blueprint, right, and all of the dollars that we're spending for the blueprint, you got to include, educational institutions like the Collegiate School for Boys, because, you know, everybody, you know, doesn't learn the same, you know. And,
1: let me stop you right there. So I'm not even talking about the school. You said everybody doesn't learn the same. You had 300 black young men who has already been documented that they do not learn the same. You have somebody who looks just like the mayor and the governor, who we know that Baltimore City, just like most city, has a bad image of the black man. So what I'm saying to you, it has nothing to do with the school. It has something to do with black power, which is non-existence. You know why? Because we don't have any men black power. I'm telling you, every black man that I have talked to said, I don't think that's a good idea. I saw guess what? If you don't think it's a good idea and 500 of you guys don't think it's a good idea and they close their school, you know what really ain't a good idea? That you have no power when you voice your opinion. So you guys got to get mobilized and organized and stop using titles and use your own self as a mechanism to say, hold up. I don't care if they close down that school. But what I do care about is that we got to come up with a better initiative to educate black men in this city so they can be stopped be calling Sweezy boys and all of these negative things. And even if you hear shooting, you're going to think about it, somebody black, and it's going to be a black male. So what I'm looking at, and we hold a Zoom call every Wednesday at 7 p.m. We started the Zoom call because we were on the initiative of stopping the close of the Baltimore Collegiate School for Boys. I'm glad we started it because, like you said, we have to learn stuff. So what we learned, even this came from Governor Moore. He said, okay, at least go through the process. So the process is that we file for appeal, right? So we file for appeal. But like you said, when you playing against another team, they got strategy too. So since we filed for the appeal with the strategy on the other side, they trying to drag it out. So they don't want to go to hearing about whether we're going to appeal the decision. So we fought that, and we do have a hearing on May the 22nd with the lawyers and a judge to try to determine, I guess, if we have enough evidence or whatever to file for the appeal when we have the appeal, right? But what I'm saying to you guys, sometimes you got to take away all what you want to be, all the titles. I'm saying to us as a race of people, how do we self-determine on your agenda that you're creating, that the one thing that on the agenda that we're going to hold you accountable for is to make sure that Black men have the initiative resources that they need to be successful. Even with this process, let me tell you, with this process, the CEO, Edwin Avent, he understood, you know what? Come to think of it, when we go back to the process, we're going to do collegiate school for infants, because I remember my school start at the fourth grade. So how do they hold me accountable for children that show up in the fourth grade that can't even read? Right. And then we laugh because we already know the Baltimore City school system is not the way to go. So then when we said, OK, now we're learning that we really even have to start before fourth grade. Not only that, through this process, we have to learn some trades. We got to learn.
2: Right. And that's, I actually got a bill. Mm-hmm. I actually got a bill for that, you know, because, you know, I have. Like I had a youth program called the We Can Achieve program. That's where Freddie Gray was actually in my program. But yeah, Elijah Cummings always used to say to me, you know, we can't always think about, you know, the bad kids. You got to think about the good kids too. So I have created an initiative, a proposed legislation that's ready to go day one. It's about keeping talent here. It's the Elijah Cummings Maryland Graduate Generation Wealth Act. Right. And it's an initiative from classrooms to careers to ownership to legacy. AI and technology pathways, union apprenticeships, paid internships, student loan, first time home ownership, entrepreneurship, because we all don't learn the same, you know, workforce retention, generational wealth building kind of stuff, you know, and youth development, financial literacy pathways, you know, all of these things that these young folks need to be charged up and ready to go to be able to be homeowners and to be able to be productive citizens so that they can also in turn leave a legacy. You know what
1: this
2: I mean?
1: Is so what I'm saying to you guys. The reason why we don't have all that, and people have talked about that way before you even talked about it, is because we don't make it happen. You do not have to have a school to say to yourself right now in 2026 that any one of those things you pick, put AI around it. Say to somebody's kid, look, I figured out a better way to do math. Tune in to me at 2 o'clock on a Sunday or Monday, Tuesday, Wednesday. We still are not self-determined. You want to buy a home. Let me tell you something. The only reason probably you don't have that home is you don't have access to the money that you need to buy houses, because houses don't went up. So maybe I need to fix your credit. Maybe I need to find a different way that you can get into a program, because we have housing programs. So we have to be able to make some things happen without worrying about whether
2: those
1: things
2: together.
1: Right. Pull it
2: pull
1: together.
2: All those resources together, because we got so much stuff going on, right? And, you know, and my thing is that we have to find ways to collaborate without feeling like, you know, our egos are involved to the point where the goal should be helping the individual.
1: Wait a minute, but to face the truth, suppose the egos is involved, then you got to say, hey, meet me at the gym. Because you know what? If this is about you and me ego, and I keep telling all of Black men, you're going to find out a little bit about me with my whole philosophy about Black men. You guys need to get in the gym. Let me tell you something. Y'all need to get in the gym and fight it out until the person say, it's about your ego, brother, because there's no way we can walk around the Baltimore City and have the only all-boys school closed down. These guys are sitting up here wearing shirts and ties and all of the things that image-wise, just image-wise, we ain't even got got to how they educated, whether they can read, write, and do arithmetic. But just image-wise, they represent us in a positive way. And we sit here making excuses of why they closed the school down. There is no why they closed the school down.
2: There's no excuse. In my honest opinion, I think that whole process of how private schools are set up, I think we need oversight on that, because you got some really good schools that, you know, unfortunately.
1: But I don't want you to confuse it. No. See, you're confusing it. I'm not talking about private schools. I'm not talking about charter schools. I'm not talking about public schools. I'm talking about the incentive of black men sitting around letting a system kill something that's positive for them. Regardless, I told you they ain't got to go to none of these schools, but what they got y'all mindset is that you guys feel as though you cannot do nothing about that. You know for a fact that someone doesn't think it's a great idea that you separated boys from girls, that you put them in a school and had them wear ties and suits. You make them look people in the eye, shake their hands. You have your leadership, that one's a leadership, all of these other black people leadership say, leave us alone. We have to come up with our own curriculum. And they was afraid. So what I'm saying to you, do not get it mistaken for what you need to do for the whole. I always feel as though you have to be like Barack Obama. When you get in a position, you should have our agenda, the gay agenda, the white agenda, the black agenda, whatever, and find out whoever has in common and make sure those things happen. But you're going to be for all people. But the one thing that I'm going to educate myself and other people, we don't need you to educate our children. We don't need you to buy the house. We don't need you to make money. We just need your knowledge, your support, because we should be determined to be homeowners, business owners. We should be determined to be educated. We got to stop saying, oh, check this out, he's the first black mayor of Maryland. So what? That is not exception for black folks. Okay. Mm-hmm. We all excellent. We all could be mayor, the president, the governor, or whatever we want to be. Stop making black children feel like when they succeed that that's an exception. No, that's the rule. The rule is to be excellent. So we got to go back and put that in our brain and in ourselves. You can be whatever you want to be. And when you don't be what you thought you could be it anyway. You don't need them to tell you that you are for the community, that you are a leader in the community. If you never get any of those seats, you stay in the community and you lead the community with your agenda of making sure the roads are paid, making sure the schools are funded, making sure the elders are taken care of. Too many of us run for office, and then when we don't win, we disappear. I ran 5 times, and I'm still in the community. And people say, I didn't even know you ran. I said, because you don't read. Then remember, I told you, we got to go back to our community and say, no, I fault you for not getting him in that seat, because you guys cannot sit back and not know who you need in that seat, so you don't keep complaining every year about leadership. And that's how they get us. They're going to say, oh, well, you know, he stole the cookie. And then we all going to go against you, and we're going to call you a crook, and we're going to say all of these terrible things about you, because that's all they know, because we have self-hate for each other. I told you.
2: Not only that. And speaking on that, how about, you know, I was on my mom's in the hospital, and I was on my way over to see my mom. And I saw my signs up, but when I came back, my signs were down and some other signs were up. And, you know, and here's my thing, right? You know, you got folks, I have this conversation all the time where, you know, you try to hold folks at a certain standard, right? But then when folks start playing dirty, you know, like, and then you respond, who's, you know, which one is the worst? But at the end of the day, you know, this process is supposed to be fair. And when it starts getting ugly and, you know,
1: wait a minute. That's crazy. It's never been fair. Now again, you got to remind yourself what game you're playing. If you really think that these people are going to be fair, that you're going to know what you should face the fact when you get on that court, that other team is going to try to hit you, trip you, knock you up in your head and all that, because nobody is going to try to let a person that they know have natural ability to win. That's why every time you look at sports, they change the rules, change the rules, change the rules. Cause too many black people could figure out how to just win just based on their natural ability. You're in a game that's going to be unfair. They're going to look at we got the president of the United States. Can you really think that politics is going to be fair and play fair? No, what you got
2: to
1: do.
2: I get your point on that, but in
1: I
2: terms
1: want you
2: of
1: to figure out how to beat these people that ain't going to play fair. They're not going to play fair.
2: Right.
1: But go ahead.
2: That's exactly. That's my thing. That don't do nothing for me, but makes me go harder. You know, because I'm standing on facts. I know what the community needs. I'm responsive. And, you know, and at the end of the day, it's going to take not just my voice, but the community's voice. And, you know, and I'm willing to be that person, you know, to go and advocate in Annapolis, you know, not only to balance that budget, but to make sure that I scream loud for this district. Just that simple.
1: I'm going to tell you, I will go and advocate in that community. Come here, little kid. What you want? Hey, I'm going to give you a couple dollars. You see somebody take my sign down? I need you to take a picture of them. I need you to do X, Y, Z. We can beat this game. I remember when I ran for city council, I had the opposite experience. I ran for city council. The person that put their sign My community took them out. They said, this is Eartha Harris block. And I just laughed at them. I said, guys, they said, hey, Ms. Harris, this is your block. And some of them still call me City Council Harris. It's the mindset that you have to be able to say, if you're in a community and they're going to play dirty, you play dirty too. Look, if these people do not read your name, first of all, and know that you're running, we have to come out to the public and say, look, I only can be out here right now as I'm running. And you're right. When I win, I may not be out here because I might be doing the work, because they trick our community and they make our community always go against our leadership. See, they only come in the community when they want you to vote for them. They ought to come in the community and know when you vote for them, because you don't know who they are. You won't read about them. You're not calling them up and saying, hey, I want to have a conversation or meet me at lunch. I told this young guy that said at Morgan, I said, let me tell you something. Not only do I want you to call the candidate up and meet with them and talk to them, I want you to ask them, hey man, is there any jobs? Can you pay me? I'll pass out your flyers. Like you say, can you pay me? I'll stand on this corner, make sure nobody don't take your thing down. People need to be truthful. These young people need money. I said, go out here and find out how to make money. Don't go up here and be mad that you're not making
2: easy.
1: No money.
2: I mean, it's you know, I'm gonna be honest. I mean, it's you know, we one of the reasons that when I had my youth program, I always used to say sell hope, right? And I don't mean to make it sound negative, but when you're talking about somebody's needs, I mean, right now needs, you know, that was a part that I was always trying to figure out how I could solve. So I was able to do that, and I got into staffing, you know what I mean? So I could address being able to help somebody right now. You're absolutely right. You cannot keep telling folks this is the way that you need to go, you know, and don't, you know, provide a pathway or resources for folks to be able to pull themselves up. Because, you know,
1: especially young people are in the right now moment. We all need to say to every young person, if I was running, you know what I'd say to all these young people right now? I need you to be an influencer. I need you to get on your phone and be saying, Miss Eartha Harris, vote for her. She'll do X, Y, Z. I need you to say to me, Miss Harris, and I'm not going to vote for you unless you can solve some of my problems right now, because I don't know if you're going to win this thing or not. But I need a job. I need some money. They need some mentorship. A lot of you kid guys should be sitting around talking to young men just on your own personal level, whatever they're dealing with in life, whatever their problems, ups and downs is. You might say, look, you need to talk to me. I've been here a little bit longer than you. And that's what I do to a lot of my young people. I'd be like, hey, I don't care if it's a relationship, jobs or whatever, because we're all going through things. And we have to remind ourselves, we serve a purpose. It's too many people that's not connected to people. They only see you as a person out there running for office. They don't see that you just another person that, thank God, is still alive and survive as a black man. So all of the things that they're feeling, that you could go over there to them young boys and say, that's what I told Edwin and the rest of the crew. Forget about the school. Forget about politics. If you need me, here's my card. Because
2: that's
1: I don't
2: what
1: know
2: did.
1: What's happening. You know, they don't know what's going to happen with that school. And again, the education that those kids need, I want you guys to go to the parents and say to these parents, what is your needs? Because a lot of people who are not really successful, especially when they're young, they don't have the resources as far as family concerns. So we need to go and give some of these parents, the mothers and the fathers, some help so they can help their children.
2: Yeah, and also with the School for Collegiate Boys, I wanted to see, have you guys went down to the school board to see, are you guys, is that the appeal that you guys are appealing with?
1: Let me help you with the school board. I love it. So, again, I like getting into the process so we can understand. So, when I was first called, they said, hey, Connalisa, which is a CEO lady, had recommended that the Baltimore Collegiate School for boys be closed. They said, this is the process. We want to hear from the parents. We want to hear from the students. We want to hear from the community. We want to hear from politicians. We want to hear from everybody who feels as though they could put some input on stopping the close of the Baltimore Collegiate School for Boys.
2: Well, we do have an election for the new school board members, though, right? I think Kevin.
1: Wait a minute, but let me show you the process, though. So then this is the process. So the mayor, he elects 9 of those people. So the mayor has 9 people that he put on the school board, and there's 2 elected positions. So with that, remember I told you guys, you got to know how to play the game to win. You cannot play basketball and lose and get mad because you lost. So the game that they played on us was, hey, we have the school board, the mayor has his people, there's 2 elected, come in front of us and give us information on why we should not close this school down, right? And not only that, we also had the support of the union, the teachers union, right? How well we get down there the first day, they all unorganized, didn't start on time, had a bunch of craziness, and then they literally wasn't going to do it because they said we had too many people. Too many people? I thought you said for us to come down here, because they were so used to having these school board meetings and people don't show up because we have gotten so, like I tell you, we don't be self-determined. So you're sitting down there with a school board making decisions with a few people that might be concerned about whether they're making the right decision. So they wasn't used to, where did all these people come from? And especially the support of the Collegiate School for Boys. So then they said, okay, we got to have another hearing. So when we get down there the second time, because we had so many people, they scheduled us in different rooms. They did just like they do in plantations. They separated us. So they put us in this room and another a school in that room and that room. And then, you know, it didn't have us all in together. So again, we testified. You had the city council person testify, lawyers testify, everybody testified.
2: Yeah, I don't know all the facts, you know.
1: But that's why I'm giving you the facts. Check this out. Because if you're going to get involved, you have to understand process. Process works like this. They may tell you that it's a process, but these people talk before you even get to the game. So all of those people that was on the board was talking about whether they was going to vote no or yes before we even got down there and did all that. But what I'm going to push again, if you're not going to value people's words and people's concern, then stop acting like you want people to come down there and voice their opinion, because they had already made their mind up. Because the
2: superintendent, one thing you don't want to do is not to go down there, because that's the whole problem of how things. And it's unfortunate that that process didn't work for the Collegiate School of Boys, where, you know, when you got everything that they asked for, and you got all of the folks that's voicing, you know, why the school should stay. But at the end of the day, you know, like I say, it's not over. And, you know, I just think that the fight, if you haven't exhausted all of your remedies at the school board level, because we're dealing with something like that in the 41st District with Edgewood Elementary, where they closed Edgewood, but the community fought back. And also in another community where they closed a school right down there in, where is that, in Grove Park. They closed Grove Park Elementary. And
1: that's why I was telling you, it's not going to be about the closing. Say if they kept those schools open and your kids still can't read. Do you know Baltimore City school children are way below level? So they can keep all the schools open and it doesn't make a difference. What you have to do is, again, stay focused. The game that we're trying to play wasn't about the school opening and closing. The first game that we was trying to play is, what is the reason why you would even target a school that has a incentive for black boys? Because it didn't matter what it took. If they needed more money, you should have gave them more money. If they needed more whatever thing, you should have gave it to them, because You can keep a school open, give them all the money in the world, and the kids are still not progressing. And the same thing for the Baltimore City school system. You don't have to throw money at these schools. You need to throw solutions at these schools. So, again, use all the technology. You have so many people that have come up with different ways where kids can learn math better, science better, but you still got the same old curriculum that you know has been failing us for a while. You have these kids that have all these IEPs now that you got to, you know, but you don't want to go and say, wait a minute, why are kids not eating properly? Too much sugar, too much this, that. You just want to say, I'm going to deal with them when they get to the school. You see what I'm saying? So it's always going to be a wraparound situation. But the wraparound situation, again, guys, has to come from us being self-determined. So if we keep the school open, then whatever the problem with the collegiate school for boys, I need all, especially you black men, to bring the solution to the school. I don't care if it's money. I don't care if it's resources or whatever. You guys should not sit around as if we idiots that we can't take one example and give it everything it needs, even if we had to change it from charter to private. The reason why it's a charter school, because the majority of these young kids cannot afford private tuition. And another thing that you have to do as a political person is also say they shouldn't have to go to private school because we have money. That money is obligated to your child.
2: I do have a stance on that, but you know, I mentioned it in the outset in terms of oversight and you know, I think that's the first step you have to look at to see where those dollars are going and, you know, and the outcomes, right? So, and then sometimes, I'm going to be honest, you know, even with outcomes, you have to give outcomes a period of time, you know, so because you got to work on math for a period of time. You got to work on reading for a period of time. So, you know, we can't be so quick to snatch money when we don't automatically see any immediate and big boost outcomes, because we're already dealing with, like you talked about, wraparound services. I mean, folks, you know, at home, I remember my youth program, I used to go to folks' homes and they didn't have gas and electric, right? So, you know, we helped and provided, you know, some resources to make sure they got their stuff back on. But when you understand that, you know, kids, when they come to school, they're coming from stuff that, you know, that they're dealing with, you know, their parents are dealing with. I mean, you kind of hit it on the head, but at the end of the day.
1: But I'm saying, if we went to a home and we helped get their gas and electric on, we also can educate them on how to best utilize gas and electric. We can even say, hey, guys, we have decided that we're going to.
2: We were a nonprofit, though.
1: But I know, so, but it doesn't matter. But it doesn't matter. This is what I'm trying to tell people. Stop using titles. Say, I don't even want to say we're not. We're solutionary people. Hey, you need to get a solar panel. You need to do solar energy so you don't get caught up, because we don't control gas electric and it's going to go up and they're going to shut you down. So what I'm saying, when we're dealing with each other, stop us dealing with each other as if we're not knowledgeable. We're not solving enough problems with our knowledge, and we keep saying about the system. We should go to people. And that's why I said, when you're walking around your community and you see something that you may know something else about, yeah, you want them to vote for you. But you may call in about something else.
2: I'm on the job. Right. I mean, you can see the flyer. I'm on the job. I just actually had Baltimore Tax Night. Baltimore City Tax Night. I'm advocating for this district, advocating for roads, all the stuff that, you know, I'm talking about and putting legislation in. So I've been on the job. And
1: No. See, this is what I'm trying to tell you. I'm going to show you that's not what I was talking about. I'm saying, even though you've been on the job, you also say, hey, you know what? You could call down the city about that pothole right there. You know that. They may not know that. Before you even say pay the road, there's much information that our community does not know, because they are actually educated to just sit and wait. What we have to do as a people, we have to also educate people. So regardless whether I'm there or not, you're going to be able to meet your goals. But I got another caller, unfortunately, and it was good that you stayed along a long time, but I got Lou Fields on the line.
2: I appreciate you. God bless you.
1: You too. And hopefully see you June the 10th. We'll see you at the House of Chiefs.
2: All right. God bless you. Thank you for your listeners for having me.
1: Yes, definitely.
2: Definitely. Adrian Baldrow, I was a delegate, 41st District.
1: Yes. Bye-bye. Okay, bye-bye. Okay, Lou Fields, you're in the house. What's up, bro?
3: Yeah, I heard you talking elections and voting, and I hope folks understand this is really crucial that we get people registered to vote on June 10th. If you don't have it done, come over to the House of Chiefs. We're going to get it done on June 10th for sure, because there's so much going on and coming on at us we don't even recognize.
1: Not only that, like you said, get registered right now, guys. We have several registered events coming up, and you can go out there and register to vote. But on June the 10th, not only that, we're going to offer you the opportunity to make sure you register to vote. What we're talking about, get out the vote. Get your what up and go to these polls. Lou, a lot of times people make 50,000 excuses why they did not get their vote in. I want the community to hold themselves responsible. I don't care if the line wraps around all the way downtown, stand in it. I don't care if you got to work, get off your jobs. I don't care if you're sick, tell them, hey, look, I got to go vote and bring me back to the hospital. We got to make it to the polls this time, guys. This is the real serious reason why they target us, because they know that as soon as they put a hurdle in your way, you guys won't jump over the hurdle.
3: Yeah, we know we got mail-in vote. You can register during June 11th through the 18th for early voting. You can register and vote on primary day in Maryland, June 23rd. And for those of you who are listening and trying to figure out what our elected officials are doing, come Tuesday, meet us at New Shiloh Baptist Church at 6:30. National Action Network, Senator Larry Young, will be having Governor Westmore as the speaker. And so if you want to know what's going on in the government, you got to show up. And what I want people to understand, that we are at war to keep African-American elected officials in office. That's what redistricting is all about down the Deep South. All those states in the South, they're trying to disenfranchise black voters and black elected officials right now. And so folks who say, I don't have nothing to vote for, when you don't vote, you give people like Donald Trump the opportunity to be in office. So everybody, 18 and older, must vote.
1: And not only just vote, guys, try to be a part of people's agenda. Do you have a lot of people out here, like Adrian said, if you're concerned about housing, you're concerned about the roads, you're concerned about education, get on committees. One of the things when we organized the Million Man March, the Minister Farrakhan said, go back to your communities and join something. Join organizations. So when we organize and we combine ourselves, we'll have more power. Because also on June the 10th, the WOLB family, a lot of you guys have not met a lot of us that have custom shows here on WOLB. It'll be your opportunity to come over there and meet us. You know, Lou Fields, he has a show. I have a show. Larry Young has a show. Alex has a show.
3: Every day. We got a show Monday through Sunday.
1: Monday through Sunday.
3: And we are at the Election Center. We are your Get Out the Vote headquarters all day, every day, 10 a.m., we crank it up with the Carl Nelson Show, 6 to 10. And from that point on, for the whole day, we keep cranking this election, because, folks, this is truly the most important election in your lifetime, because what's going to happen if we do what we're supposed to do? We can get the SNAP benefits back. We can get the Medicaid back. We can get the affordable health care credits back. We can get people out of office who will not send people and uniforms and masks to shoot us down. We got to vote. If you don't vote, you're going to be giving a vote to the other people. That's the way that goes. A no vote is a vote for the opposition. Let me say it again. A no vote is a vote for the opposition. Understand what I'm saying?
1: And not only that, unfortunately, I ran out of time, but I love it. I love it when I run out of time, because that means...
3: Why don't you get another hour then? Get another hour. Get another 30 minutes. Let's go.
1: Let me tell you something. And the way I do that, I need y'all to make a donation. 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You can Cash App me, or you can Zelle me with my phone number, 443-655-7198. 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
3: 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We're going up to Park Heights. 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
1: I talked about
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1: Yeah.
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0: responsible for being in a white neighborhood in Brooklyn. I got stabbed leading one of those marches.
1: Keeping it real with America's number one civil rights leader, the Reverend Al Sharpton.

show Keeping It Real. I'm your host, Reverend Al Sharpton. Attorney Jennifer Jones Austin is our co-host. Jenny, let's go to the issue of redistricting. There are different states, and I see there's one try, one attempt, let me put it that way, in Virginia, where the courts now have overturned the will of the people in Virginia. Then you have another circumstance in Georgia, where they're talking now about some nonpartisan districts, basically in the counties that are black populated, that they're going to have nonpartisan votes. So you don't know the difference between a Democrat or Republican or MAGA. Then you see in South Carolina, it looks like for now some of the Republicans don't want to redraw the lines, but would knock out Jim Clyburn, but they're not doing it for Clyburn. They're doing it because they don't want that to come into their district, and then do it in

0: Missouri, they have already broke down the district that has been historically represented by a black, particularly in this case, Congressman Reverend Emanuel Cleaver. And then, of course, you have Alabama and you have Mississippi. And there are some rallies this week. And like I said, I hope I'm sending people to all the rallies, and we'll culminate August 28th in Washington. Explain quickly the legal back and forth of why different states are doing it differently, because it's not a uniform thing, because different states are under different state law.
1: That's right.
0: And different situations.
1: So I think the way that we have to look at it is to first and foremost appreciate that the Voting Rights Act of 1965 essentially ensured that every person had the right to vote, and that the right to essentially use your power to vote could not be subject to discrimination, specifically racial discrimination. But the voting laws have always been at the state level. The states could not give you less power when it came to your vote. They could give you more power. And the way that the states would go about doing that is by setting up specific rules around voting. Everything from, you know, where the polls would be, what would be required for identification, the time the voting polls open and close, you know, et cetera, when you had to register to vote, et cetera, et cetera. And so what we're seeing now is that the states with this authority trying to carry that out. They're trying to figure out in some states to restrict our votes where they are being black people's votes, where the state legislatures are predominantly Republican. And what I find really interesting, and what we're going to have to pay very close attention to, is what happens with the Virginia case now. Because remember, Virginians decided that they were going to go out of order, if you will, according to the laws as they had been. You were not supposed to be allowed to change districting, you know, when an election process had already begun. Voters in Virginia decided no. They wanted to ensure that everybody had the right to vote. So remember, several months ago, they went to the polls and they made it so. And then after the Supreme Court ruled just a little more than a week ago, you then had a Virginia State Supreme Court say that the will of the people did not hold, and the United States Supreme Court's decision would stand and blocked essentially the redrawing of the maps that came about because of the will of the people. So now what's happening is the state has appealed to the U.S. Supreme Court. The Attorney General has appealed to the U.S. Supreme Court to essentially uphold the will of the people, of the vote, of the voters. And that's going to be a really important test to see if the will of the people is actually what stands, because if it does, then that means that we're going to have greater opportunity for the will of the people in other states to supersede what state legislatures may do or may try to do by engaging in more partisan redistricting. I hope that was clear. What I'm trying to say is that if the Supreme Court sides with this lawsuit that has now been brought to uphold the will of the people, in terms of them the people having a say in how district maps should be drawn and redrawn, if that is upheld, that gives us more power and leverage than when state legislatures get to come in and just start deciding upon redrawing maps based on partisanship.
0: All right, let's go to Maria in New York. Maria.
2: Thank you for receiving my call. Thank you so much for receiving my call, Reverend. As a homeowner in New York City, experiencing intimidation and acts of harassment with all of the deep death and everything that is going on, with a strong indication that law enforcement may be involved, what does one do? And I'll take my answer over the air.
0: All right, thank you for your call. I mean, I would assume, Jenny, that one, if she cannot get a lawyer and cannot get the police involved, since she said law enforcement may be involved. I would tell her to contact our crisis department. Let's see if we can get a lawyer that would look into her situation. Go to nationalactionnetwork.net and send it to our crisis department. Or you can call the toll-free number 877-626-4651, 1-877-626-4651, and tell me you talked to me on the air, and I told you to call to see if we could do something. Now, let me be real clear, because I want to be fair to the people working crisis in National Action Network. We cannot solve every situation, but we can try and look into it. Now, we solve more than we don't solve, but I don't want y'all acting like somebody say my cat jumped out the window 30 stories up. How do I save my cat? We can't handle that. But anything within reason and that has some evidence, we go all the way in and try to do something.
1: If I may make one additional suggestion, as you're reaching out, I completely agree with Reverend Sharpton, reach out to National Action Network. Also, either go online or call. You can get from, if you're in New York City, you can call 311 and get the phone number for the New York State Office of the Attorney General. They have a division that goes after, deed theft, protects homeowners from theft scams. They assist with housing-related issues. And the reason why I'm saying do both is because I don't know how much, the clock that you're operating under. And if you need to bring a charge or you need to be protected, you may want to keep the clock from running. And the Office of the Attorney General can, if you file a claim there, they can help to keep the clock from running.
0: All right. And I thank you for that information. Let me ask you another question. That is interesting to me. I met yesterday with a young man when I got off the air, in fact, here at NAN Corporate, that is in the deportation. He handles immigration deportation protests. And he says in New York, and I found this to be true last night when I had some regional calls, in other cities, they have now gone from the deportation of profiling Latinos, they think are Mexican, but they're going after blacks that they feel are here from Africa or the Caribbean. And I've said all along that we've got to deal with this deportation issue because it will come home. And it has, because if I grew up in Brooklyn, and if you're walking down Flatbush Avenue or Fulton Street, they don't know the difference between you and somebody from Jamaica. So they're going to harass you.
1: Right.
0: And I think, again, as we look, and the reason I think that the brother came to see me is Holman, the head of Homeland Security, has already said that they're getting ready to invade New York if they have to.
1: Mm-hmm.
0: And no one has talked about, I think there's been very little uproar about how this Senate and Congress went ahead and funded again DHS, Department of Homeland Security, without any movement on the outright killing on tape of Renee Good in Minneapolis, or the young man in Minneapolis. There's been no change in policy, no movement at all toward justice, no one prosecuted for these killings on tape. And Trump got us somewhere distracted. Have we forgotten what they did in Minneapolis and therefore now we'll do it all over the country in our own community?
1: Yeah, this is a big issue, and for a long time it has been talked a lot about, but there is a disproportionately high number of black people, immigrants and black Americans, who are surveilled and stopped, arrested, and put in jeopardy of being deported. Many of them, illegally and without merit. And the sadness is that it's only about to get worse One, because they've got their quotas. ICE has got their quotas. But the other thing is the Supreme Court, if you remember, the Supreme Court just last year said that, you know, you can engage in racial profiling, that the ICE could do that and that there was no barriers to them doing that. They said that they could expand their discriminatory practices. They gave them essentially license. If you're black, they can say, okay, let's go take a look at you. No other grounds, no other reasons, know nothing about your immigration status and come after you. So it's only going to amp up.
0: Wow. Wow. Let's go to Sky in Richmond, Virginia. Sky?
3: Question 25.
4: Man, okay. How many questions?
5: The one yesterday, and you talked about the Warriors and being a Warrior and witnesses, and then you said something about the World Cup series host and how African Americans want to do, like, rent their homes out as an Airbnb for that week, because I think the World Series starts in June the 12th through the 14th. The bottom line with that situation is the reason why they're not going to allow the African Americans to rent out the rooms to people that's coming from overseas, because if you look at what's going on in the United States right now, we have a lot of people from the Middle East that own everything. They own your hotels, they own your restaurants, they own your clothing, your convenience stores, your gas station, your vape stores. And as an American person, I don't see people of my color owning anything. So that is one of the reasons why they told those African Americans, people that cannot rent, because they want them to stay at their hotel.
0: Wait. You just said they own the homes. Then you say they don't own what?
5: No, I'm talking about the African American people that own their homes.
0: That's what they're talking about. The people in Southeast. Right. Wait a minute. Just a minute. The people in Southeast Queens that are asking to be able to rent their homes during this period. A room in their home, own the homes. These are black folks own the homes. So that we ain't talking about other people. We talking about Southeast Queens, because I stood up on that one and said, wait a minute, let them do it. They've been opposed by people that say force them in the hotels. People that can pay $1,000, $1,200 because of the World Cup in a hotel, they're not going to buy Airbnb anyway. But those that have relatives that's coming up for the World Cup, why can't, or people from the South that want to come up, why couldn't they rent a room? Somewhere in the middle, they should work out a compromise is what I feel. But no, don't act like there are no black homeowners. I came out of Queens. I was born in Brooklyn, and with my father, we had to move back. I know plenty of folks that grew up the 10 years I was in Queens that own them homes. And they can't pay the mortgage because of heightening property tax and all that. Thank you for your call. We'll be right back. Keeping it real. Shopton. Jones Austin. Be right back.

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1: It's Sybil Wilkes with what we need to know. This is the summer of soccer, and the Department of Homeland Security is clarifying its role in the upcoming World Cup. DHS confirmed that ICE agents will be present at various matches across the U.S. to assist with security. While the agency told The Hill that international visitors with legal status have nothing to worry about, they made it clear that officers will be monitoring for those in the country illegally. Matches are set for major hubs, including New Jersey, Miami, Los Angeles. Don't forget Dallas. A controversial figure in the live streaming world is behind bars after a violent confrontation in Tennessee. Dalton Etherly, known online as Chud the Builder, was taken into custody following a shooting outside the Montgomery County Courthouse. This comes just days after Etherly was arrested for disorderly conduct at a local restaurant. While the DA confirmed the arrest, they haven't yet specified who pulled the trigger. In New York City, the sanitation department is sending a loud message to owners of illegal motorbikes. The crush is on. Wednesday, officials used a bulldozer to destroy over 200 illegal mopeds and scooters in Staten Island. Is that in Staten Island or on Staten Island? Wednesday, officials used a bulldozer to destroy over 200 illegal mopeds and scooters on Staten Island. NYPD Commissioner Jessica Tisch noted the police have seized nearly 6,000 of these vehicles this year alone, many of which have been linked to violent crimes. Once crushed, the metal will be sent off for recycling. A win for the Jackson family as a Los Angeles judge ruled in favor of Paris Jackson. The 28-year-old model and singer successfully argued that over $625,000 in bonuses paid out by her father's estate to law firms were excessive. The judge ordered that money returned to the estate. To subscribe to my free daily newsletter, please visit SybilWilkes.com. For all the news 24/7, go to News1.com. I'm Sybil Wilkes. Be informed, be empowered.
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0: 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I am your host, Reverend Al Sharpton, and we're back. 1-877-532-5797. Attorney Jennifer Jones Austin is our co-host, as she is every Thursday for Policy Wonk Day, and she is our in-house legal and movement policy wonk. 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Todd, you're keeping it real with Al Sharpton and Attorney Jennifer Jones Austin.
1: Hey, Reverend Al Sharpton, Jennifer Jones Austin. James Sample was on law professor out of New York. Was it Hofstra University? I'm pronouncing it wrong.
0: Hofstra,
1: correct. Was on the broadcast that comes on after you at 6 in the evening on Sunday of last week. And he explained clearly that the courts were in, and I checked them, and I have relatives in Virginia that were talking about this with me on my dad's side of the family. And he pointed out clearly that although the will of the people in the vote was one way, the courts were firm on what the law is, so they were actually in the right. You could say they ignored the will of the people, but the will of the people is also connected to how laws get established in the state. Now, after he said that, and after I read it through, I also felt, as I felt before, the will of the people in the vote will get their way eventually, but the law, they have to first come out and move and change the law through the other methods that the will of the people is exercised. Now, are you too aware, particularly you, Jennifer, of James Sample, how he pointed it out last weekend that the courts were in the right in Virginia?
2: So I'm not aware of James Sample, but I understand what he's saying. Essentially, what it comes down to is essentially how the Virginia law is set up as to when you can go about changing and redrawing maps. And essentially, what is being argued, or what the reason that the Supreme Court in the state decided that they could not go forward with redrawing the maps based on the will of the people is because it was the election process was already underway with the primaries. And what they're trying to argue is that should not supersede the will of the people. And what I'm saying to you is that given how this court, this United States Supreme Court,
1: correct,
2: has essentially, interpreted constitutional law, reinterpreted constitutional law, has taken what has been case precedent for all people who don't necessarily haven't been to law school, haven't studied. Case precedent essentially means that the Supreme Court will look at prior cases and draw from them, like established law, based on how cases have been decided before. They will say this is established law. The United States Supreme Court isn't doing that anymore. So yes, this professor is correct that the election laws, of the state said that you could not change the process after the election was in swing, i.e. the primaries. But who's to say with this United States Supreme Court whether or not they're going to change the law in favor of the will of the people? So that's what the lawsuit is all about. Whether or not this United States Supreme Court may change case precedent and may go against what has been the case.
1: That is a concern. I believe if the matter is held in state more efficiently, that the will of the people through that vote will come through, will prevail. But I wanted to make sure it was out there for people, mm-hmm, and where I got the easy information from, and then they could take that easy information and research the details of how it came to be. We are having problems, serious problems in this country with veiled racism as far as these maps are being redrawn. The reality of the situations are, particularly in Tennessee, and I would like people to look at that exchange between William Lambert, state rep, Republican majority leader there in Tennessee, and Jesse Chisholm, a state rep in Tennessee. And William Lambert, on live television, said that he did not know that the 9th District demographics were such that it was a majority black district. So he didn't really understand where Jesse Chisholm was coming from, as to why, you know, that the first thing you did was chopped up the majority 9th district in Tennessee is majority black. He's like, I wasn't aware of it. Had he had that job just in the last 30 days, I might give him a pass on that. But he's been there a long time, and he just lied. Television felt comfortable lying to the public. That's concerning.
0: Well, one of the things about the 9th district in Tennessee, and they're having some action as well Saturday, and Mendenham will be with us in Washington in August, is that the 9th district is majority black and has elected and reelected two or three times a white congressman.
1: That's true.
0: Which his name is Cohen. I had him on Politics Nation weekend before last, and then I had Justin Pearson on, who's running against him until they change the lines. I assume Justin is still going to run. Justin was on this last weekend. And I think that the validity of that argument, Todd and Jenny, is that blacks don't necessarily mean they're going to vote only black, but they're going to vote the interests of black people if they're the majority of the electorate in that district. So they you can't say that it's racist, because we elect white folks. It's just that we want to be represented as a block like everybody else in this country. Let's take a break. We'll be right back. Hold on, Todd. We'll be right back. Keeping it real. Shopton. Be right back.
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0: Keeping it real. I'm your host, Reverend Al Sharpton. Attorney Jennifer Jones Austin is our co-host. Don't forget, I'm on the phones booking Politics Nation. You don't want to miss it this weekend. We're going to dig deep in the different states in this question of redistricting and disenfranchisement. And I'm going to have on the senators and, in one case, the governors on how we turn this around, what it means, what it doesn't mean. I'm also going to deal with the affordability question from a black point of view. There's that old saying that when white America has a cold, black folks have pneumonia. Well, that holds when you compare the data of affordability crisis in the white community and the black community. Both should be solved, don't get me wrong. But I'm saying that we have, as always, a disproportionate negative impact. So watch Politics Nation with Al Sharpton live at 5 p.m. Eastern Time on MS Now, both Saturday evening and Sunday evening. And you that are in the New York and Connecticut and New Jersey area, meet me at the Saturday Action Rally at the House of Justice Rally that is temporarily being held at the historic historic Mother AME Zion Church, 137th Street, between 7th Avenue and Lenox Avenue in Harlem. We're there 9 a.m. to 11 a.m. I'll be there looking for you this Saturday. And clearly, we have a lot to do. We started kicking off getting our voting brigades ready. I'm going to outline the march that we're planning in Washington for August 28th and give you 2 months. We need to put tens of thousands there where the Supreme Court justices function, live, and work, where the Congress is. We need a new voting rights bill, and we're going to do it on the anniversary of the March on Washington 63. We've done it before. We did over 200,000 people during COVID. We need to do more than that in this urgent time. Also, you that are not in the New York, New Jersey, Connecticut area, you can watch it live on Impact Television, Saturday morning rally, 9 a.m. to 11 on Impact, or on live stream at nationalactionnetwork.net, or on YouTube/NAN, N-A-N, or on the AME Zion channel. Jenny, let me go back to Todd real quick. Todd? Is Todd gone?
1: No, I'm still here.
0: Go ahead.
1: You can hear me?
0: Yes.
1: Okay. So Tim Scott made that same claim on the Republican side that, you know, his senator from South Carolina, that he's black and he's Republican, but in multi districts he was elected by multi groups of people, making the same claim that they're not going to necessarily vote on race. Now, Tim Scott's case, I do not consider Tim Scott an Uncle Tom, Quimbo, or Sambo. His policies on strengthening the middle class are often flawed. I take issue with that. I don't agree with a lot of conservative stuff. But one of the reasons is because he's out of touch. Sure, Tim Scott, you won, and you won reasonably well. But that doesn't discount the fact that this still goes on in your state, that when your party sets up these districts and they're left to their own power and nobody else's, they often try to devalue and de-strengthen the black vote just to make sure that they got black people in place that are either going to vote Republican, or whatever they do vote that's not Republican isn't going to be significant at all. He is not a strong advocate for reducing gerrymandering for party. And they all should be against that, black or white. That's why I take issue with that.
0: My problem is that, first of all, I have only met Tim Scott a few times. He's come to even the forum that we do in Washington for legislators. He's done Nan's forum, and he knows Reverend Nelson Rivers, who heads our Religious Affairs Department nationally. But I have said publicly, I don't try to call names, But Tim Scott and Clarence Thomas are humiliating and embarrassing to me. When Tim Scott said they're talking about how he loves Trump and all that, I mean, you ain't got to call him a name, just play the tape. This is as humiliating as I can see. But on the legal side of it, thank you for your call, Todd.
1: Can I make just real quick comment about Wersh?
0: Yeah, go ahead.
1: It'll be real quick. Be very concerned about this one thing about Kevin Wersh as he becomes head of the Federal Reserve Bank. He wants to cut down on Federal Reserve governors making public comments. That is very concerning because you want those governors to come out and talk about what they're doing. And
0: yeah, I agree with you.
1: And use Austin Goolsbee out of Chicago as an example. That man comes with facts all the time, and he never steps out of line with the mission of the Federal Reserve Bank. And if you reduce that man's public comments to the public interviews and things like that, then you're reducing the public's ability to understand the immense responsibilities and importance of the Federal Reserve Bank. I'm not knocking Wersch's nomination. I'm saying be real suspicious of anybody that comes into the Federal Reserve Bank and says something like that. All right. I'll talk to y'all next week.
0: Thank you for your call. I agree, Jenny, with Todd on the whole reducing public comments on Federal Reserve. That can be very, very negative in terms of our knowing where we're going and how the interest rates and other things are arrived at, advocated for by the governors on the court. I agree with that. I do not agree with Tim Scott not being repudiated when he repudiates us. Now, we don't have to get into name calling, and there was a time in my life I would call a name, but the only reason I stopped calling names is that I don't want people to miss the point. And I think the point is that what they are doing is detrimental to their community and themselves. Had it not been for fighting in the community, Tim Scott would not be in the U.S. Senate from South Carolina. Let's be real clear. And people like Donald Trump, who he's hugging and praising, are the people that would set up policies that would have never made him possible. I had Byron Donalds on Politics Nation once, and he was coming with all that stuff. And I said, you do understand that you are elected from a state that didn't even want you to have voter protection, that you're living in the suburbs where they didn't even want you to be able to buy a house, and you're in an interracial marriage that was against the law in Florida. So you're denouncing the movement that you're living on the prerogatives of.
2: When I hear things like this, we've been talking of late about the first chair of the National Action Network's board, the late Reverend Dr. Wyatt T. Walker, and I'm reminded when I hear Tim Scott, when I hear Clarence Thomas, and there are many others like them, sitting in positions of authority that they only came by and got to because of the push and the struggle for equality, for equity, for fairness in everything from education to voting to housing, to wages and basic dignity and decency when it comes to respecting all people as humans and as equals. And so it so often seems that they've forgotten what got them to where they are, and they engage in the crabs in the barrel game plan where, you know, they like to think themselves better than, mightier than, and don't appreciate, no. If we do not ensure that everybody has fair and equal rights, then nobody will have fair and equal rights. And your children and your children's children will be the victims of this. They don't seem to understand that they're not immune from this.
0: At all. Let's go to Jackie in Cleveland, Ohio. Jackie. Is Jackie there?
3: Hello?
0: Yes.
3: Okay, so I just wanted to say that I really appreciate your leadership and everything that you do. But I was wondering that in addition to all of the things that you do, what do you think about having a National Day of Prayer where we humble ourselves before the Lord?
0: I love that.
3: It seems like a lot of people go to church. You do? Okay.
0: I would support that. I would get behind it. that might be something that once we do the march in Washington, that we call a day of prayer and let everybody, thank you for your call, let everybody pray the way they pray, whatever denomination, whatever faith they have. I think that people forget, when I say I come out of the King school of thought, Martin Luther King, it was a religious-based movement. It was a social justice movement, but the name that he gave his organization was the Southern Christian Leadership Conference. It was led by ministers. And Mahatma Gandhi was religious. And I think that your father, Jenny, Reverend Dr. William A. Jones, Jr., religious. I think that spiritual people are the ones that are going to have to bring this country back to where mm-hmm. it is. I'm not saying atheists shouldn't have rights and shouldn't be in leadership, but spiritual people, I think, are effective because they do not bow to the powers of this world. They believe in another power that will hold them up, so they are fearless. And I know that things I've done in my life have been based on my faith, not based on my study in political science, though I have read and still read a lot of political science. So I think that that is only faith will make you go up against the kind of nonsense we're facing now, because you know that wrong will not outlast right. So I think a day of prayer would be not only appropriate, it's something that I would work for. I thank you for that question. All right, I'm sorry for Yesi and others that I didn't get to on the phones. Let me thank Attorney Jennifer Jones Austin. Let me thank all of you that called in, listened in, you that called in and could not get through, but hung in there anyhow. Remember, whatever you do, wherever you go, however you feel, tell somebody, tell anybody, tell everybody. Reverend Al told you personally, keep it real. Keep it real.
4: Keep it real.
0: Keep it real. I'll talk to you tomorrow.
4: Keep it real.

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1: It's Sybil Wilkes with what we need to know. The Trump administration is making it a little easier for international fans to attend the World Cup. The State Department announced it's waiving visa bond requirements for qualified ticket holders. Previously, travelers from 50 flagged countries had to pay bonds ranging from $5,000 to $15,000. FIFA reportedly lobbied for the change to help boost international travel demand for the tournament, which kicks off June 11th. On the political front, Vice President J.D. Vance is laughing off the president's recent apprentice-style polling. After the president asked a live audience to choose between Vance and Secretary of State Marco Rubio for the 2028 ticket, Vance told reporters the president has always been fascinated by politics and the competition. Vance insisted that he and Secretary Rubio remain dear friends and are fully focused on their current roles in the Trump administration. Some encouraging news for people in the fight against the overdose crisis. New provisional data from the CDC shows that the fatal drug overdoses in the U.S. fell by 14% last year. This marks the third consecutive year of decline, with reported deaths dropping to just under 69,000. While the numbers are moving in the right direction across almost all drug classes, officials warn that opioids remain the leading cause of these tragic deaths. And for football fans who just can't get enough, Netflix is expanding its NFL footprint. The streaming giant announced it will host the Week 1 showdown between the Rams and the 49ers in Melbourne, Australia. But that's not all. They're adding a Thanksgiving Eve matchup between the Rams and the Packers, plus two Christmas Day games. Now, if that's not enough, the NFL honor ceremony is also moving to Netflix starting next February. Looks like your subscription is going to be working overtime this season, or it may be a good early Christmas gift. 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For all the news 24/7, go to News1.com. I'm Sybil Wilkes. Be informed, be empowered.
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0: CJ. I'm JJ. 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
2: 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Did I say any? Blue Sky. Fanbase, Instagram. You name it, we're on it. You follow us, we follow you back. We have a lot to talk about this weekend or today. Definitely. But before we go any further, we definitely want to give our condolences out to Jason Collins. He is the NBA's first openly gay player who died or passed away from brain cancer at the age of 47. May he rest in peace.
3: Rest in peace.
2: Also, we have some black dropping a gem facts on you. We have a lot that we got to talk about. And with that being said, we might as well go ahead and get it started.
3: Let's do this.
2: Yes.

0: Happy birthday to you, and of course you in the corner. This is where I let you know whose birthday was today, or is today. I'll say that. You know what? I might throw in yesterday and tomorrow. Anyway, yesterday, which was May 15th, Melly Mel, Trini Lopez, Lenny Welch. For tomorrow, Vernie Bennett, Homer, Odell of the group Mint Condition, Bobby Sheen, Purvis Jackson of the group Spinners, Taj Mahal, Jaguar Wright, Amp Fiddler, Dietrich Haddon, George Johnson of the group The Brothers Johnson, no relation. Today, happy birthday to Barbara Lee Jones, Billy Cobham, B. Slade, or formerly known as Tone, and Ralph Tresvant of the group New Edition, and my brother's wife, in his mind that is, Miss Janet Jackson. Happy birthday to her.
1: Happy birthday.
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1: And CJ. Today, what day is it? Well, May 16th. Today is International Day of Light, celebrated on the anniversary of the first successful laser operation in 1960. Also today is International Wear Purple for Peace Day.
0: Or Ravens.
1: Yeah, Lord knows we need that right now.
0: Purple for Ravens.
1: Also, today is Lag Wagon Day, a niche holiday for fans of the band Lag Wagon based on their song May 16th. Never heard of them. And finally, National Barbecue Day, National Piercing Day, and World Fiddle Day.
0: Alrighty then.
1: What day is it? Today, May 16th.
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0: When you hear this particular bed of music, you know I'm about to drop a gem on you. And what that is me giving you some history that you may or may not have known. Here we go. James Milton Turner, educator, diplomat, and black spokesman, was born a slave in St. Louis, Missouri on this date in 1840. Henry Thacker Burleigh, composer, pianist, and singer, received the third NAACP Spingarn Medal for his achievements in creative music on this date in 1917. The Student Nonviolent Coordination committee named Stokely Carmichael Kwame Ture as its chairman on this date in 1966. Asa Philip Randolph, labor leader, activist, and organizer of the Brotherhood of Sleeping Car Porters, died in New York on this date in 1979. Sammy Davis Jr., legendary entertainer, died in Beverly Hills, California on this date in 1990. A member of the Rat Pack, Davis is famous for his songs like Candyman, Hey There, Mr. Bojangles, and The Lady is a Tramp, among others. And last but not least, the United States government finally issued an official apology for the Tuskegee syphilis experiment on this date in 1997. President Bill Clinton promised that this will never happen again. He also pledged help to build a memorial for the victims. If you didn't know, now you know, and knowing's half the battle, from the Radio Twins. And if you want to know more, go to the RadioTwins.com.
1: 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Today, number one on the R&B charts, number one R&B song in 1981, A Woman Needs Love Just Like You Do by Ray Parker Jr. and Radio, spelled with a Y. Also, in 1956, BJ Records signed the legendary Sonny Till and the Orioles with an announcement it was taking the group pop. In 1983, The Temptations and the Four Tops sang on Motown's 25th anniversary, and Smokey Robinson and the Miracles reunited for the show, which was televised on NBC TV. In 1989, Janet Jackson was harassed by fans when she took a VIP tour of Universal Studios. Adding insult to injury, the fans believed they were hounding her brother Michael. And finally, in 1992, Stevie Wonder began his aptly titled European Natural Wonder Tour in Switzerland. And that was Radio Music Reality, May 16th.

0: BBI, Pirate Bay, like me.
1: Yeah. Pirate Bay. BBI, AON. Was the core of ENT. It's the feel good record right here. You heard me. I got you.

0: new and newsworthy.
1: Well, if you've been living under a rock, here we go. The Tennessee House Speaker suspends Democrats from committees after protest over redistricting maps. Speaker Cameron Sexton accused Democratic lawmakers of violating House decorum rules during protests over a controversial congressional redistricting plan. And what that meant is he removed, or they removed, 24 House Democrats from every standing committee and subcommittee, retaliating against the caucus for protesting a special session redistricting vote that split the state's only majority black majority Democratic congressional district in Memphis into pieces.
0: Well, if that wasn't some bad news that we received about Democrats, primaries in Nebraska and West Virginia. Check this, Jay. Democrats in Nebraska appear headed toward the Senate matchup they want, while their primary for a key House district was too close to call. Cindy Burbank, pictured during a recent motorcycle ride, won the Democratic nomination for the U.S. Senate in Nebraska, but she said she planned to drop out of the race in an effort to help Dan Orsman, who's an independent, win instead. Lord, we need help.
1: Also, my last one. You know who says, I don't think about Americans' financial situation as new inflation rise hits black households the hardest. Quote, every price surge lands on us harder because the ground was never leveled to begin with, says Nadine Smith, president and CEO of Color of Change.
0: And finally, on my final, Supreme Court faces new criticism for redistricting decisions so close to the 2026 elections. Justices have said judges shouldn't interfere in election disputes so close to the primary process, but their own rulings have triggered a frenzy to draw new congressional maps.
1: So my brother and I are going to start this today, and you'll hear it every day until the election, the last election at the last end of this year.

0: And this is where we'd like to tell you about the Twins trending topic for the past week. Well, first of all, welcome back. Netflix sets fall premiere date for the show we all knew as A Different World. This one is called A Revival. The series, which was wrapped production in Atlanta, will consist of 10 episodes and star a who's who of actors and actresses from the original NBC series. Netflix is inviting all incoming freshmen back to Hillman College. With that being said, congratulations to Netflix and Different World cast. Also, I'm not sure if a lot of you know, let me pull this up.
1: Tiffany Haddish turns the Sports Illustrated cover into a full circle moment. Haddish says the achievement connects back to her foster care experience, her grandmother's history making, and her ongoing evolution as a woman.
0: And Chris Brown fires back after his harsh review of new album Brown takes aim at Zara Larsson. The R&B singer dismissed critics in an Instagram story after the project received a scathing 1.3 rating and sparked debate online.
1: Cheryl Underwood stole the show at the Netflix roast of Kevin Hart with standing ovation and is the only comedian that night to have one. The talk co-host shut down the Kia Forum on Sunday night with raunchy crowd work, an old John Stamos kiss story, and a closing line that captured the heart of the entire roast.
0: And with that, that's the Twins trending topic from the Radio Twins. If you want to know more, go to theradiotwins.com. Paula Campbell, I'm good.

0: And we've come to the end of the show.
1: Finito, the end.
0: Yes, definitely to the end. But before we leave, we definitely want to give our condolences and prayers out to the family of Jason Collins. He was the NBA's first openly gay player who passed away this past week from brain cancer at the age of 47. May he rest in peace.
1: May he rest in peace.
0: Also, if you ever want to hear streaming live, you can always go to theradiotwins.com.
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0: And if you ever want to check out our apparel line, you can always go to the Radio Twins, the same website, which is theradiotwins.com. Check out the tab that says Born to Win Store. That's B-O-R-N, the number 2, W-I-N-S-T-O-R-E.com. It's also a .com as well. There you'll find t-shirts, hoodies, and you name it, you'll find it there. Thank you for everyone who's already checked it out.
1: Yeah.
0: 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What's the other ones? Facebook, I said, mm-hmm. Instagram. You follow us, we follow you back. Also, we have a podcast. 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There we talk about people, places, and things, and we interview interesting people with interesting backgrounds. We got a few lists, guest lists that we would like to have on.
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1: Go check it out.
0: Definitely. Love your loved ones today, because tomorrow is never promised.
1: One love, one life. You only get one chance to make it right. 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
0: I am JJ.
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0: about reparations way before I was born, so don't use that cop out. I think you hit it right on the head. That is the problem. There is the noise and the arrogance with no strategy and no logic.
1: Yeah, and this is how dangerous they are, Rev. Although they won't vote, they'll tell their friends he's not for reparations. You don't want to vote for Bernie. They influence other folks.
0: Yeah,
1: you know, not to vote. That's dangerous. And while we have that kind of thinking, I don't know. Now, let me, one last thing. That name was Kristi Noem. She made headway in the news. She outdid Trump. Trump got rid of her. Pam Bondi, she was all in the news. She outdid Trump. Trump got rid of her. Cash Patel is next. You know Donald Trump, and you know him real well. Is Cash Patel on his way out? I think so.
0: I definitely think. Not only upstaging, he's embarrassing him. And Trump does not like to be embarrassed. He is a guy that is show business. If it don't look good on the tube, he moves on from you. And Patel, to me, is starting to look like bad casting. And Trump doesn't want to look like that.
1: Yeah, it's starting to make him look like a fool. He looks like a fool out there.
0: Yeah. All right. Thank you for your call. Let me go to Chicago to the unmatched. That's the word I'm looking for. Activist. I don't know anyone more active and more thoughtful that calls this show than Sister Pam. Sister Pam, Chicago, you're keeping it real with Al Sharpton.
2: Thank you, Reverend Sharpton. Thank you so much. And it is only because I love black people with all my heart and soul. Not excluding anyone else, but absolutely. And I believe in the collective. And
0: right.
2: We have to find a way to uplift everybody. And I just appreciate what our civil rights leaders that they have done and currently are doing for us. And as I've said, I never take it for granted. The freedoms that I have to do the things that I've been able to do, I'm thankful for that. And I've seen my mother, who is almost 90, just have freedoms, you know, that she couldn't enjoy. But then also I saw her live a life, Reverend Sharpton, where there was a still slight fear of white people and the hatred from racism.
0: Because
2: she said where she came from in the South, it was nothing for black children to just disappear. And you didn't have an option of going to a police department. So, I mean, and that affected, in essence, how she raised me and how protective she was of me. And I'll just give one example. I had an opportunity to go to France. I was taking a French class in high school. Opportunity to go to France, trip covered and paid for in total. But my mother, and I just recently found out, she was so afraid that she would not let me go on that trip. And I begged and begged. My tears pleaded with her. But later on, like I said, she talked about what she had seen, Reverend Sharpton. And she was fearful that they would kidnap me, harm me, and I wouldn't return. Now, that fear was based on her experience. So I'm trying to bring it here now. What we need to do is to go from our experience with the Democratic Party. It is not a perfect party, political party, but it is not a party that's full on supporting a child rapist. The adjudicated sexual abuser in office, he chose the Republican Party because he couldn't do what he's done in the Democratic Party. And so we can talk about the many, many issues. I know good and well we're not getting reparations in the Republican Party. What do you think, Reverend Sharpton?
0: They want reparations. They voted against affirmative action and against DEI. I mean, that's a non-starter to get the reparations. They're killing. The Republican Party has said do not discuss diversity, do not discuss race. In Florida, DeSantis is taking black history out of the schools. What makes you think, therefore, they're going to pay us reparations when they're saying don't even bring up race in the discussion? So you either got to be ill-informed, ignorant, or working for the other side, or a combination of all three, to think that they would ever not only give reparations, they won't even discuss it. They're saying take race out of the discussion, and they've done it in a lot of corporations. That's why we've been out there almost 140 weeks picketing on the DEI, on the industrialists. That's the word I'm looking for. The Wall Street.
2: I know exactly.
0: Guy that started this, and we, because it ain't one rally, ain't one march. Yeah, we did the big march last year at Wall Street. We're gonna do one August 28th this year. But it's what you do every week, every day.
2: So I'm just asking what makes sense, and we all have to be active all of the time.
0: That's right. All right, thank you. Good to hear your voice, Pam. Let's take a break. Be right back. Keep it real. Shopton, XL Friday. Be right back. Keep it real.
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4: It's Sybil Wilkes with what we need to know. Washington, D.C. is planning, of course, a birthday party for the ages for the nation's 250th birthday this July. Organizers for Freedom 250 are going for the Guinness World Record for the biggest fireworks show in history. And they've hired the same team that does the Super Bowl to launch over 800,000 fireworks in a 30-minute display. They're looking to take the crown away from the Philippines, and it sounds like it's going to be a booming success. And we're remembering a soul music giant this morning. Clarence Carter passed away at the age of 90 following a battle with cancer. Born blind in Alabama, Mr. Carter became an R&B staple with hits like Slip Away, Strokin', and the Gold Certified Patches. He was a master storyteller who kept recording well into his 80s, leaving behind quite a legacy that paved the way for generations of soul artists. And a somber story from the high seas. Carnival Cruise Line is investigating after a male passenger died after jumping from his stateroom balcony into the Atlantic Ocean. The ship was headed to the Bahamas when the event occurred Wednesday. This is tragically the second death of a Carnival Liberty passenger this month, following an event involving an 88-year-old woman in the Bahamas last week. And let's go lighter, shall we? Finally, the road to the NBA Finals is heating up tonight with two critical Game Sixes. In the East, Cleveland Cavaliers will host the Detroit Pistons with a chance to close it all out. And in the West, the San Antonio Spurs are in Minneapolis trying to punch their ticket to the conference finals. And the Knicks and the Thunder, they're chilling, ready, waiting in the next round. So no pressure for them, but it's on for these other guys. To subscribe to my free daily newsletter, please visit SybilWilkes.com. For all the news 24/7, go to News1.com. I'm Sybil Wilkes. 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
14: The reality is we have again circled the moon with four astronauts taking pictures and returned safely for a cost of over $4 billion. The first trip to the moon in 1969 cost about $2.5 billion in today's money value, but the astronauts walked around, placed an American flag on the moon, took pictures, and returned safely. So my question is, what have these flights to the moon produced other than some very expensive pictures and, of course, made some rocket ship investors very wealthy? Has exploration of the moon brought us closer to finding a cure for cancer as numbers continue to rise? Or has exploring the moon helped us to figure out how to feed millions of Americans who go to bed every night hungry, many without shelter? Or is the reality that those in charge of spending our tax dollars are more concerned with their friends getting richer than they are about you and me being okay?
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0: 877-532-5797. And again, let me remind everybody, watch Politics Nation with Al Sharpton live at 5 on tomorrow, Saturday and Sunday. And tomorrow, among my guests, will be Keisha Lance Bottoms, who will be the Democratic candidate for governor of Georgia, former mayor of Atlanta. I'm going to have her on. I'm going to have on one of the original Freedom Riders of on their 65th anniversary. These are the people that did the gut work on the ground, went in the buses, integrated the buses at a time that they were bombing them for going on. One of the survivors will be on, and there'll be many others, but I wanted to get Keisha on representing. She's a Democratic candidate for governor in a state they're trying to, of course, do all this redistricting, and from Georgia to Texas to Alabama to Mississippi to Louisiana, all of that is going on, and we'll be dealing with all of that and members of Congress from those states. I will also have on Sunday Congresswoman Nakima Williams from Georgia and, of course, Terry Sewell from Alabama, as well as having on the state representative Eniosa, I'm trying to get the name right, Eniosa, who's the Democratic candidate for governor in Texas. And I'm going to have on Governor Andy Beshear of Kentucky. And Andy Beshear leads the National Conference of Governors and is rumored to be thinking about running for president of the United States. And he was at our convention and was well received, I'll put it that way. For somebody we didn't know that well, he was pretty well received. All right, let's go back to the phones. It's Exhale Friday. Let's go to Brian, Disco Brian, in Philadelphia, Pennsylvania.
1: Happy Exhale Friday, Rev. I have some good news, I guess, from Vermont. Senator Bernie Sanders finally posted on Instagram his opposition to the SCOTUS ruling against the Voting Rights Act. So that's good, I guess. The vote was decided April 29th, and it only took Bernie 12 days. He posted his opposition on Monday on Instagram. So I'm glad he finally said something, but, Rev, he posted his opposition to the SCOTUS ruling, which, again, was April 29th, and he posted
0: SCOTUS ruling on what?
1: Against the Voting Rights Act.
0: Okay. All right.
1: Yeah. So, again, it only took him 2 weeks, and I'm just wondering why it would almost take 2 weeks. Why did it take public pressure from CBC Executive Director Vince Evans, Antoine Seawright, you and I, and others, to get the most famous progressive in America to speak clearly on one of the biggest attacks on black political power in modern history? And Rev, with all major respect and love to Ray, I wanted to clarify something. Ray suggested that maybe Senator Bernie Sanders would naturally be for DEI. And that set off, something in my head. And I have been here at the computer. I went back and I found the transcript from Bernie's last time as a guest on Bill Maher's show, which really troubled me when I watched it. The other guest on that show was the comedian and I believe now convicted rapist and cult leader, the British actor Russell Brand. It's from March 4th, 2023, and it proves that Bernie's support for black America is not
0: drifting. Your voice is drifting back. I don't know if you
1: I'm sorry, Rev. Let me get that back. Is this better?
0: Yeah, much better.
1: I am so sorry. I had it on speaker. Okay, I won't do that again. I just wanted to correct Ray and anybody who's thinking that Bernie would naturally be pro-DEI. Here is the transcript. It's quick. But, Rev, before I read it, just so we're clear here, Rev, if you can remember back to March of 2023, did you know at that time what DEI stood for?
2: No.
1: in 2023, you did know what DEI, I mean, you knew that DEI stood for diversity, equity, and inclusion, right?
0: Did I know what the term was being used? Yes. Do I know what they tried to spin it into? No, they tried to spin it 50 different ways. DEI, the first time as a slogan, came out in 2020 during the aftermath of George Floyd. But everybody tried to use it the way they wanted to use it. In many ways, we were on the forefront of DEI even coming to place because we did the George Floyd movement. So, yeah, I knew that it was out there. I knew what we intended with diversity, equity, and inclusion. But I knew some right-wingers and some progressives was using it totally different than how we started it.
1: Right, Rev. And at the time, I think you informed me, you and Ms. Crenshaw, who just put out a book, a brilliant book. I think I learned from, you know, black elders what the difference between equity and equality was. But here's the thing, Rev. Here is the transcript of their little chat that came up. So again, this is directed to Ray and anyone else who might think, you know, Bernie Sanders is naturally inclined to support black Americans. Bill Maher says, quote, "I think this word equity has come into the language in the last few years. And before that, we didn't hear it a lot. I think a lot of people hear equity and they hear equality like it's the same word. It's not the same word and the same concept. So how would you," he asks Bernie, "differentiate between equity and equality?" And here's what Bernie said, which shocked me at the time, Rev. Quote, "Well, equality, we talk about, I don't know what the answer to that is, come to think of it." And then Bill Maher goes, "Equity, I think, is more of a guarantee of outcome, is it not?" Bernie says, I think so. So Maher says, "Okay, so which side do you come down on?" Bernie says, "Equality." Maher goes, "Equality?" Bernie says, "Yes." So again, Rev, I don't know why I'm a nobody, right? And I cared enough after George Floyd to learn about the importance of why DEI is important. And I just, it breaks my heart. Because, Rev, I supported Bernie in 2016 and 2020 in the primaries. And it breaks my heart that he was so disinterested in learning what I was learning from you and black civil rights leaders, that he couldn't even defend it when he was sitting there with Bill Maher. So that's my thought for today, Rev. I don't know what, if you want to have any thoughts on that.
0: I think that, again, we cannot be duped into any support of anybody or any group or any strain, political strain, that does not support our interests. And I am not, some would define what we do as progressive, some would define it as centrist. I could care less what you define it as. It's going to be our interest. And I think that the best way I could say is, and I tell this to a lot of my so-called progressive white friends, is that we were not looking for a better slave master. We were looking for freedom. So I don't care whether you call yourself a progressive slave master or a MAGA slave master. I want to be free. You can't call my shots. I want equity and parity based on what we are in this country. And if that ain't progressive enough for you, then call it whatever you want to call it. But that's what I'm fighting for. And it's just that simple. And see, what I think that they do not want to deal with, Brian, is that if we are the consumer base of many of these corporations, that when we say, fine, if you market, every corporation has a marketing strategy. If you market and know that 15, 17% of your gross is coming out of the black community, for me to say that we ought to have equity in executive positions and board seats and all, I am focusing and prioritizing just like you are your marketing plan. You have a marketing plan to get a certain number in our community and your consumer index. I have a movement plan to get a certain number in our community's index. It's just the same thing. They understand that. They understand on Wall Street, and that's why we go down there to make them understand. That's why we're going to do this big national march August 28th. The anniversary of March on Washington. Because, yes, the marches this weekend in Louisiana and Alabama, good. The marches leading up, good. Some have already had some. But we need to also put it right at the feet. Friday, the 28th, anniversary of the first march, big march. Because, and somebody said, well, you want to do it Saturday? No, do it Friday where the Supreme Court and all their clerks and everybody's there. I want them to see tens of thousands of people come and then go right into that a week later, the home stretch for the midterm. This is no joke. We talking about they trying to take away our right to vote. They're stripping in broad daylight black congressional seats. This is not a joke, and this is not about who you like, who you don't like, what group you're a member of. Everybody, all hands on deck, all 10 toes down, or shut up and get out of the way. All this foolishness needs to stop. That's how we got here. Second-guessing Kamala, second-guessing this, that, and the other. Oh, is she Asian? Oh, is she black? The cop stopping her in the street in Oakland when she was growing up didn't ask if she was Asian or black. Get a real grip on yourself. Thank you, Brian. I'll talk to you after the break. Thank you, Brian, for your call. It's Exhale Friday. Keeping it real. Shout out to him. Be right back. Keeping it real.
2: Keeping it real. Breaking news. The issues, the stories affecting you. 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
3: It's Sybil Wilkes with what we need to know. Washington, D.C. is planning, of course, a birthday party for the ages for the nation's 250th birthday this July. Organizers for Freedom 250 are going for the Guinness World Record for the biggest fireworks show in history. And they've hired the same team that does the Super Bowl to launch over 800,000 fireworks in a 30-minute display. They're looking to take the crown away from the Philippines, and it sounds like it's going to be a booming success. And we're remembering a soul music giant this morning. Clarence Carter passed away at the age of 90 following a battle with cancer. Born blind in Alabama, Mr. Carter became an R&B staple with hits like Slip Away, Strokin', and the Gold Certified Patches. He was a master storyteller who kept recording well into his 80s, leaving behind quite a legacy that paved the way for generations of soul artists. And a somber story from the high seas. Carnival Cruise Line is investigating after a male passenger died after jumping from his stateroom balcony into the Atlantic Ocean. The ship was headed to the Bahamas when the event occurred Wednesday. This is tragically the second death of a Carnival Liberty passenger this month, following an event involving an 88-year-old woman in the Bahamas last week. And let's go lighter, shall we? Finally, the road to the NBA Finals is heating up tonight with two critical game sixes. In the East, Cleveland Cavaliers will host the Detroit Pistons with a chance to close it all out. And in the West, the San Antonio Spurs are in Minneapolis trying to punch their ticket to the conference finals. And the Knicks and the Thunder, they're chilling, ready, waiting in the next round. So no pressure for them, but it's on for these other guys. To subscribe to my free daily newsletter, please visit SybilWilkes.com. For all the news 24/7, go to News1.com. I'm Sybil Wilkes. Be informed. Be empowered.
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2: Serving part-time in the Army National Guard has led to a lot of firsts for me. 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That job and the home loan benefits I got from the Army National Guard helped me buy my first house. 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

0: Keeping It Real. I'm your host, Reverend Al Sharpton. And we're joined as we are every Friday for the last hour of the show. For the week, the senior pastor of the historic King Solomon Baptist Church in Detroit, Michigan, the head of national expansion and Michigan state chair of the National Action Network, the Reverend Dr. Charles Williams II. Dr. Williams, how you doing?
1: All is well, Rev. As always, it's always good to be with you on yet another Exhale Friday. You know, Rev, we are, as you've been talking about all weekend, really enjoyed the MS Now show, Politics Nation, last week, and certainly looking forward to it this week. But, you know, we are in a fight against those who are really trying to undo 1964 Civil Rights Act and the 1965 Voting Rights Act. That's what this is. It's that from the beginning and to the end. I mean, when you talk about the Fair Housing Act, when you talk about access to education, when you talk about access to the ballot, all of these tenets in which we hold so dear, and those who come before us who fought for, are under attack. And if we don't fight back within the next 6 months by making sure that we flip this House and flip this Senate, they're going to take it even further. And so we've got to understand that this is not just an emergency. This is, an urgency. We are in a literal state of emergency when it comes to our rights in the black community, in the women's community, in all of the coalition. And we've got to stand up and fight back. So I invite folks to join us by going to nationalactionnetwork.net, join the organization, support us, but more importantly, prepare to get out in the streets and mobilize your community. We got reps that are being taken away. We got voting rights that are being challenged by putting police at polls. This is our time to stand up against it, and we need to show a mighty force between now and November that suggests that we will not go back.
0: Absolutely. And you know, Reverend Williams, as you were talking, I thought about, now that Martin III and Andre King and I have said we're definitely going to do Washington August 28th, the anniversary of the March on Washington. But even leading into that, we're doing the NAN voting brigades, where we're organizing all over the country brigades that will be at voting sites and get people to voting sites, since they're going to have ICE there and all. We need people there with cameras that will encourage people, don't get agitated, go on in and vote. We got to counterbalance. This is not going to be just a one march or two march. I support the marches tomorrow in Louisiana and in Montgomery. In fact, our senior vice president speaking at the one in Montgomery. But we need to not only continue. Marching is to energize so that you can do the work. And that's why we meet every Saturday in our public rally. That's why we open every day in offices around the country. You got to do the work. You can't have a battalion without a headquarters. Somebody got to be the office and say, this is how we're going to send these troops here. This is how we're going to do this. So this has got to be a continual thing. August 28th, be right before the week before Labor Day. And Labor Day kicks off right into November. That's where it gets highly active toward the elections. We got to do it all the way through. We lose because we get into these little internal fights or get we flail out. And we can't afford that, not with everything's at stake now. Let's go to Detroit, since we got you as our co-host. Let me go to one of the best activists in the land, Brother Percy Johnson. Percy, you're keeping it real with Sharpton and Reverend Dr. Williams.
2: Reverend Reno.
0: Yes, sir.
2: And Dr. Williams.
1: Hey, amen.
2: I got to toot the horn for Reverend Dr. Williams, because he a little modest. But I just saw something posted that he got his doctorate, master, or doctorate in some field. Am I right?
0: That's right. Earned it. That went honorary.
2: That's right. So I'm going to toot the horn for him. I'm proud of him, Reverend Mal.
0: I am too.
2: You know, and that's the thing, too. Well, Mal, you and me, man, we born in the 50s. And to work around the generation that's younger than us, Reverend Williams, I think he in his 40s, and I'm in it with a group of that I sit at the table with almost 60 hours a day, where we are, and they in their 20s or 30s, and they are seriously... like right now, we strategizing going to the Capitol on the 21st, three buses strong.
0: Right.
2: And they got a class called called COPE, and COPE is COPE, and it stands for a Committee on Political Education. So we educate, they being educated at that young age on how to sit down and go to the table and go to the Capitol to sit down and talk to their elected officials to understand how they can move and make sure that they talk to them about getting the resources that they should be having for the type of work that they're doing. And letting them know how to, and they building, they going all across the state talking to, it's 32,000 of them that's in this field of work. And they systematically doing a door-to-door campaign, talking to them, encouraging them to get off the couch, get out here and make sure you start voting, making sure that you're putting people in office that are going to bring home the resources to your community. And you have the power, if you get off the couch and participate in these elections, it is voting blindly to see who's working for you right now and who is working for you, and put the ones in office that continue will work for you and get rid of the ones who are not, you know. So I'm really proud of, you know, sometimes, Al, in our generation, we hear about, you know, these young folks, they ain't doing nothing. I beg to differ. You know, our job should be more and more to be encouraged, as you do, Reverend Mal, that we focus on making sure we lift that generation up behind us and guide them for the ones who are willing to really step up and be in the play and be engaged. And then we lead them and watch some of the smoke screens that are going in their face. What you kind of talking about too, because you know the division and stuff that they done put in the line. And Reverend Williams, I'm a little suspect with the smoke that they coming with our elected officials with this AIPAC thing, you know, of talking more and more about, you know, the funding that some of these elected officials are getting through AIPAC, but they're not really focusing on the point of how these people, even if they get money from AIPAC, how they voting on our issues to support, because AIPAC slick. They put money across the board to all these candidates. So the thing we should be looking at is who is putting the vote our way. It ain't about where they getting the money from to run their campaign. It's about how they voting on the policies and the issues that's going to bring home the resources and the bacon to our community, man.
0: That's exactly right. Thank you for your call, Percy. Always good to hear your voice and your wisdom. Let's take a break. We'll be right back. I see Evangelist Ramsey chimed in. Good afternoon, Reverend Sharpton and Nan family. Everyone good? I tried to get on yesterday. Chat remarks were closed down. Sometime that happens with chats. I'm sure you were part of marching at Ackman's office on the DEI march. Evangelist Ramsey, looking forward to seeing you in the morning at the Saturday Action Rally. Let's take a break. Be right back. Keeping it real. Sharpton, be right back.
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1: It's Sybil Wilkes with what we need to know. The hope for a quick peace deal with Iran, it's fading fast. President Trump officially rejected Tehran's latest proposal, calling it unacceptable. And the sticking point appears to be what else? Nuclear power. The president said Iran is reversing its promise to scale back nuclear activities, and he made it clear if they have nuclear of any form, he isn't even going to read the rest of the paper. Previously warning that the current ceasefire is on life support, this current rhetoric certainly is not adding any oxygen. Out west, the race for California governor is entering the final stretch. Seven candidates took to the stage in San Francisco last night for their final debate before the primary. It was a bit more civil than previous fights. Everyone had a target on the back of Xavier Becerra. He is the current front runner in the polls, and with ballots already in mailboxes, he appears to be the man to beat. And remember, California uses a top two system, so the two biggest vote getters advance to November regardless of their party. In Oklahoma, the state carried out a death sentence Thursday. Raymond Johnson was executed by lethal injection at the state penitentiary in McAllister. Johnson was convicted of a horrific double murder 20 years ago involving his ex-girlfriend and her seven-month-old daughter. For the hip-hop fans, get your headphones ready. Drake decided that one album, two albums, not enough. He surprised the world by dropping three separate projects at midnight. The surprise release features a who's who of collaborators, including 21 Savage and a much-anticipated reunion with Future. It looks like the Sixth God is determined to dominate the summer charts. To subscribe to my free daily newsletter, please visit SybilWilkes.com. For all the news 24/7, go to News1.com. I'm Sybil Wilkes. Be informed. Be empowered.
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1: Today's special is Memphis Soul Stew. We sell so much of this, people wonder what we put in it. 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
4: You know, girls, it's hard to find a guy that really blows your mind. 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I don't need you.

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